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12: Welcome. It is Verdict with Senator Ted Cruz. Ben Ferguson with you. It's so nice to have you with us if you're listening on the radio around the country. Senator, we've got a lot to chat about on today's show, including something we haven't seen in a long time. We are celebrating at the White House in Washington, D.C., law enforcement, not trying to defund them.
13: Well, that's exactly right. This past week was police week. We had police officers from all across the country come to Washington, D.C., come to the Capitol. And we celebrated the heroism. We celebrated and remembered the officers who gave their lives in duty defending us. And it really, after all of the vilification, after all of the attacks that are directed at police officers, it was nice to have a time just to say thank you. And it was also a time that was recognized in the Senate Judiciary Committee this week. We passed a series of bills out of the Judiciary Committee, including two different bills that I authored. One directed specifically to police officers and a second protecting child victims of sexual assault. And both of those victories are significant. Both of them are now going to the floor of the Senate. I think we'll get both passed into law.
12: It's going to be really awesome. We're going to break that down for you in a moment. I also want to tell you about an organization that you may not even know exists, and it's one that is so important. Americans United for Life and the amazing work that they're doing right now. If you are proud to be pro-life, just like I am, then you need to know about the Americans United for Life. Over the past 50 years, they have filed more than 200 legal briefs and helped create at least 400 pro-life bills in over 40 states by writing model legislation, consulting with state legislators, and defending their own laws and other pro-life statutes in court. AUL is a nonprofit law firm and advocacy group that was founded in 1971, 2 years before Roe established the constitutional right to an abortion before fetal viability. AUL's dual-front approach of writing and defending legislation has proved an effective one that could become even more impactful as pro-life state legislatures move to enact protections for preborn babies and their mothers now that the legality of abortion has returned to the states. You have the opportunity to overturn pro-abortion laws and advance pro-life legislation that attacks the most vulnerable in our society, from the womb to the tomb. And together, we can shape the future of our nation through life-affirming legislation in every state. 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All right, Senator, so let's talk about something that's just exciting for me. My dad still is involved in law enforcement. I am so glad to see the Republican Party moving to put law enforcement where they deserve to be, which is in a great light instead of a dehumanizing, attacking, defund, and every time something happens, we immediately go after law enforcement. That has changed. And something else that's really significant, a bipartisan piece of legislation that your name is on, that is going to do something incredible for people that protect and serve.
13: Well, this week, the Senate Judiciary Committee unanimously passed my legislation. It's entitled The Officer John Barnes and Chief Michael Ansbrough Public Safety Officers Benefit Program Expansion Act of 2026. Now, it is named for two tremendous heroes. First of all, Officer John Barnes. Officer John Barnes was the police officer at Santa Fe High School, where you'll recall, Ben, the horrific school shooting that happened. Santa Fe is just outside of Houston, and it's the morning of that shooting. I was actually at home when that shooting happened, and so I jumped in a truck and headed down to the school. I was on campus about an hour after the shooting happened, and I will tell you the horror of what transpired there. As that deranged gunman shot and murdered multiple students. And Officer John Barnes was on duty. And when the shooter began his rampage, Officer Barnes rushed the shooter. He put himself between the shooter and the students. He saved multiple students' lives.
12: Yeah.
13: And the shooter had one of the weapons he was armed with was a shotgun. And he fired the shotgun and it hit Officer Barnes in the arm and did permanent damage to his elbow, to his arm. He had massive blood loss, and he ended up actually flatlining twice and being resuscitated twice. And I've got to know Officer Barnes, and he's the man is a hero. He risked his life and almost gave his life to protect the students that he had been charged with protecting. And so this bill honors him, and it also honors Chief Michael Ansbrough, who was a hero on 9/11, and he was one of the first responders in 9/11 who rushed into the building, rescued people, risked his life. He survived 9/11 and the collapse of the towers, but in the course of that, he inhaled so much toxic material that ultimately Chief Ansbrough died from cancer from all of the poison he inhaled on 9/11. With both of them, they submitted applications to the Public Safety Officers Benefit Program. Now, the Public Safety Officers Benefit Program is created within the Department of Justice, and in particular, the Bureau of Justice Assistance. And it does several things. Number one, it provides death benefits to survivors of officers who died in the line of duty. And that's something I think we owe their families to say thank you for that. And then secondly, it provides assistance to people who are permanently disabled as a result of in the line of the duty injury. And the problem is that the program has historically been very, very slow and very, very delayed. You look at the Santa Fe shooting. The Santa Fe shooting happened in 2018. Officer Barnes' application is still pending. It's 8 years later, and it hasn't been adjudicated. Wow. The same is true for the application for benefits for Chief Ansbro's family, is that it's delayed and it's still pending long after he passed away. And so what this bill that I did along with Kirsten Gillibrand is a Democrat from New York. She's a friend. She and I have actually done quite a bit together. And so this was originally the Officer John Barnes bill because he's a Texan and someone I know. And we teamed up and she brought in Michael Ansbro to honor a 9/11 hero as well. And what this bill does is speed up the determination of benefits. And so it puts a shot clock of 270 days. It says the Department of Justice must make a determination within 270 days. You can't have it drag on for 8 years. And it also expedites the processing and it also expands the coverage. So it extends partial eligibility to officers who are permanently but not totally disabled. So if you have a permanent disability, you qualify. It expands the number of officers' families who qualify, and it speeds it up. We got this through the Senate Judiciary Committee. The next step is to move it on the floor of the Senate. Then we'll move it through the House. And I'm confident President Trump will sign it into law.
12: I've got some really questions about this. I'm going to ask those. We're going to take a quick break. We're going to come back. It is Verdict with Senator Ted Cruz, Ben Ferguson with you. 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

0: It is Verdict with Senator Ted Cruz, Ben Ferguson with you as well. 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You can also watch most episodes on YouTube and Facebook as well. So if you like to watch the episodes, you can do that. Before we get to Trey's Law, Senator, I want to ask you a couple questions. Just, I think when Americans see this type of bipartisan leadership, and you see that this is about benefits to those that have risked their lives or given the ultimate sacrifice of their life, and to see how many loopholes there are to jump through to clearly get the benefits the family needs. There, if you've ever sat with an officer, and I have, and it's a miserable moment, or let me rephrase that, a family of a fallen officer, in that miserable moment, even after all of the people go back home and life gets back to normal, that is when the real turmoil, they say, sets in, because you're waiting for so many things that you've been promised to come through. And then you compare that, Senator, to the waste, fraud, and abuse that we're finding, where there's just billions here, another billion here, another million here, another 20 million here, another 30 million here, these daycare centers, hospice centers. It would make you go insane if you are a family that's just waiting on the benefit because your loved one gave their life to protect and serve. How frustrating is that for you when you see that this is how we treat our heroes, and yet the villains, these con artists, they can get their hands on billions and billions of dollars?
1: Yeah, it's deeply frustrating. Listen, if an officer tragically loses his or her life in the line of duty, there's nothing we can do to bring them back. There's nothing we can do to bring that officer back to their loved ones. But we do owe honoring our commitments to them. We do owe being there for their family. The men and women in blue who put themselves on the line, like John Barnes, they literally stand in harm's way. They stand between someone who would harm or kill us, and ourselves or our loved ones. And unfortunately, bureaucracy is one of the few constants in the world, and dealing with the federal government is frequently maddening and infuriating. That being said, the PSOB process, this benefit process, is notoriously slow. It is notoriously backlogged. And so this is a common sense bill just to speed up the process.

0: to ensure that that whether it's an officer who's lost his life, like Chief Ansbrough, or whether it's an officer who is permanently disabled, like John Barnes, that we make the determinations quickly and we provide them the benefits they've been promised.
1: Yeah, absolutely right. I want to move on to Trey's Law as well. And we've talked about this before on this show. But for people that are listening, many are listening on the radio around the country to this show, can you give us a recap of Trey's Law,
0: How
1: it became about, and now what's happening moving forward?
0: Well, Trey's Law is named for a Texan, named for Trey Carlock. Trey Carlock grew up in Dallas, and as a kid, he went to a Christian summer camp. And at the summer camp, tragically, an adult man groomed him and then for years sexually abused him. And ultimately, that sexual abuse resulted in a lawsuit. That lawsuit was settled. And one of the terms of the settlement was that Trey Carlock signed a non-disclosure agreement where he committed to not disclose to anyone the details of his years of sexual abuse. Well, the abuse continued taking a toll on Trey, and tragically, he took his own life. And he was silenced. He shared with his therapist how frustrated he was about being silenced and not being able to speak the truth of his experience of the abuse that he suffered. Trey's Law has risen up in the wake of that. And Trey's Law is very simple. What it does is it prohibits enforcement of non-disclosure agreements concerning victims of child sexual assault so that legally you cannot enforce a gag order that if a child is sexually assaulted, and I will say sexual assault of kids is an epidemic in this country. It happens far too often. And litigation and non-disclosure agreements are commonplace features that the people who are assaulting kids will put in place to silence the victims. And nobody should have a right to do that. Trey's Law was championed by Trey's sister, Elizabeth. And we had Elizabeth on this show. She talked about her brother. She talked about her effort. She went in Texas. The state legislature in Texas has already passed Trey's Law. The legislature in Alabama has passed Trey's Law. Missouri has passed Trey's Law. A number of different states have passed Trey's Law. And I introduced it in the U.S. Congress so that we could pass it nationally. And again, I joined with Kirsten Gillibrand. She and I did both of these bills together. And it is designed to ensure that any child victim has the right to speak out, and the court system will not be used as a tool of a second round of abuse. Because when you're silencing a child victim, that is once again abusive, and in Trey's case in particular, he described at great length to his therapist how he felt silenced and agonized that he wasn't able to speak about it. His sister Elizabeth told us on this podcast how much of what happened to her brother she didn't even find out about until after he was dead, after he'd taken his own life because of the gag order. He didn't share it with his sister. He didn't share it with his family. And so Trey's Law, we passed it unanimously through the Senate Judiciary Committee. We'll get it on the floor. We'll get it through the House. And once again, the president's going to sign this.
1: You know, this is a story that I hope people go back. We did an entire episode on this, and it's a really important episode. You can go back and you can download it in the archives of Verdict with Ted Cruz, wherever you get your podcasts. But it was one of those that was so far outside the world of politics, and I hope you guys will go back, listen to it, and check it out, because it's one of those really important episodes. I still get notes and messages about that episode, because you'll have somebody that's an advocate that has shared it. You hear this story about Trey's Law. It also, for parents and grandparents, it's a really important episode for I say guidance as a parent, to make sure you're asking the right questions, having conversations with your kids. And as you mentioned a moment ago, Senator, it is an epidemic in this country of child sexual exploitation and abuse of children, and we need to do whatever we can to fight back. So go
0: Amen.
1: Back, grab
0: Amen.
1: That episode. And listen to it, and then share it, because you don't know who that could help save. You don't know who that could help tell their story or be bold and brave and come out and say this happened to them. So get that and share it wherever you can. We'll take a very quick break. We'll come back. It's a Verdict with Senator Ted Cruz. Ben Ferguson with you. Don't forget, download our podcast. We do Monday, Wednesday, Friday, wherever you get your podcasts. A lot more coming up right after this.
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1: 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It is Verdict with Senator Ted Cruz. Ben Ferguson with you as well. 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It's Verdict with Ted Cruz on YouTube. Hit that subscribe to the channel there and you won't miss an episode. All right, Senator, I want to talk about the president's big trip to China. And specifically, you had some notes, some requests, some advocacy for some Americans that are being held. And this was a really big moment that people should be talking about.
0: Yeah, so this was a meaningful legislative week. We've already talked about the two victories we had in the Senate Judiciary Committee passing two bills I authored. We had a third victory on the Senate floor, which is the entire Senate passed a resolution that I authored along with Dick Durbin, Democrat from Illinois, concerning the president's China trip, and in particular urging the president to prioritize the release of political prisoners, the release of people who are wrongfully imprisoned in China. Including Jimmy Lai, who's the great democracy activist in Hong Kong. I met Jimmy Lai when I traveled to Hong Kong. I met with him. His health is failing. He is being imprisoned because the Chinese Communist government views him as a threat to their communist oppression. And then also focusing on the Christian pastors, including Pastor Ezra Zinn, who have been targeted, who have been arrested. China has been cracking down on Christian pastors. And so Dick Durbin and I together introduced this resolution. We took it to the Senate floor, and this week it passed 100-0. So the entire Senate, with a bipartisan voice, urged the president prioritize the releasing of these political prisoners. It matters.
1: How much political, I think, pressure in a positive way does that create for the conversation that happened? Because when you meet with an adversary like China, and if you've ever been around these meetings, I was around a couple of them in the Bush second term, a lot of it is very much scripted. You have State Department that gets with their equivalent, the State Department, they decide what will and will not be talked about at the table in these meetings. But when you have 100-0 vote, you have Dick Durbin, you have you, and is that giving the ammo extra to the president saying, hey, you've got all of the United States Congress behind you. It gives you a reason, even if you need to, in essence, to break protocol on what's been agreed to in the meetings to say, hey, this just happened and we got to talk about it.
0: Yeah, no, that's exactly right. And this is something when I put this resolution on the floor, I'm working in coordination with the White House, with the administration. And the president had already indicated an openness to raising these political prisoners. And what this does is give him additional ammunition. It lets him say to Xi, look, the Senate, 100-0, we may have political disagreements in our country and other topics, but not on this. Every single senator, from the most conservative to the most liberal, they're all on the same page. And I'll use an example that's actually a very similar circumstance, which is Mark Swedan. So Mark Swedan is a Texan who was wrongfully imprisoned in China for over 10 years. He was thrown in prison. his health failed badly. And I led the fight in the Senate for years to free Mark Swedan, including sitting down with the Chinese ambassador in one-on-one, leaning in very hard, urging China to release him, that civilized countries don't keep political prisoners. Joe Biden was president during much of this time, and so I repeatedly pressured President Biden and the State Department to raise Mark Swedan. Mark Swedan's mom lives in Texas. I talked to her multiple times, and I did the same thing. I introduced a resolution calling for the release of Mark Swedan, and it passed the Senate just like this one did, 100-0. That gives real force, and it ended up Joe Biden followed through and pressed it. The State Department followed through, and finally the pressure was enough that China released Mark Swedan. So he is no longer in a Chinese prison. He has been released. He came back. In fact, he came to my office. I had the opportunity to meet him and embrace him, and this is someone who for years I was speaking his name and demanding his release. And it's, you know, often when you're dealing with a government like the Chinese Communist government, it's a question of ratcheting up pressure. And any one step typically is not enough, but the more pressure you put on, the more leverage you put on, the more likely they are to comply. So, you know, here's what the resolution said. Expressing the sense of the Senate that the president should prioritize securing the release of Pastor Jin Mingri, Pastor Guo Guanfu, and his wife Peng Ju, Jimmy Lai, Dr. Gulshan Abbas, and Ekparasat, detained by the People's Republic of China during future engagements with Chinese President Xi Jinping. Whereas, the government of the People's Republic of China has arrested Chinese, American, and British citizens for the peaceful expression of free speech or religion, or such acts by family members. Whereas, such arrests have been widely condemned by the international community and human rights organizations, with repeated calls for the release of the detainees. Whereas, on May 17, 2025, Pastor Gao Guanfu of the Light of Zion Church in Xi'an City was detained and is being held on charges of, quote, using superstitious activities to undermine the implementation of law. In other words, being a Christian is what they're holding him for, and also, quote, fraud. Whereas Pastor Gao's wife, Peng Yu, who was subsequently detained on June 7, 2025, remains held despite holding no official position in the church and has been denied access to critical prescription medication. Whereas on or about October 10, 2025, authorities of the People's Republic of China detained Pastor Jin Mingri, founder of Zion Church, along with other church leaders on equally dubious charges of, quote, illegal uses of information networks. Whereas Pastor Jin continues to be detained without access to critical medications to treat diabetes or contact with family members in the People's Republic of China and the United States. Whereas on November 7th, 2025, the Senate unanimously passed Senate Resolution 463, calling for the immediate and unconditional release of all detained members of Zion Church, including Pastor Jin. And by the way, that was my resolution as well that I introduced and passed last year. And for the government of the People's Republic of China to end harassment and intimidations of the relatives of Zion Church members and their relatives. Whereas in 1995, Jimmy Lai founded the Apple Daily newspaper in Hong Kong and subsequently faced repeated harassment and arrest, including a 69-month sentence in 2022 on dubious fraud charges that were later overturned, and a subsequent 20-year sentence in February 2026 on dubious national security charges. Whereas in December 2025, President Donald Trump said he had asked Chinese President Xi Jinping to consider releasing Jimmy Lai. Whereas on December 4th, 2025, House Resolution 930 was introduced commemorating Jimmy Lai and calling on authorities of the People's Republic of China to immediately and unconditionally release Jimmy Lai and all other Hong Kong pro-democracy advocates in prisons. And it goes on. There are a whole series more of whereas provisions. But then it says, resolved that the Senate calls upon the president to prioritize securing the humanitarian release Pastor Jin Mingri, Pastor Gao Quanfu, and his wife Pang Yu, Jimmy Lai, Dr. Gulsham Abbas, and Ekpar Asad, and other wrongfully detained individuals on the agenda for engagements with President Xi Jinping, including the anticipated May 2026 summit, and urges the president to seek verifiable proof of life and access to independent legal counsel, family communication, and medical care for such detainees, and reaffirms the commitment of the United States to defend political and religious freedoms worldwide.
1: Incredible. It really is. And look, this is an administration, as you know, that has really been about getting back Americans all over the world. They've made it a priority.
0: With great success. President Trump is very effective at this.
1: And that's the reason why I think it's going to be very interesting to see what comes out of this. Quickly, what is your definition of success of overall this big meeting with China?
0: Look, it depends. There are a number of things that President Trump is trying to accomplish. One of the things he's trying to do is to get China to assist with Iran. And China is the main purchaser of Iranian oil. And so China can exert a lot of leverage over Iran. And the president is urging Xi to lean on Iran in particular to hand over their enriched uranium, to stop enriching, to stop funding terrorism, and to open the Strait of Hormuz. Secondly, I think the president is also working to open the Chinese market. So, for example, it's been reported now that China agreed to buy 200 Boeing planes. That's a big deal. The president is fighting for farmers and ranchers to get our crops and our livestock into China. And he's fighting for U.S. manufacturers. And so he's fighting for American jobs in China. He's fighting for American national security in China. And he's also fighting for China to do the right thing and release these wrongfully detained political prisoners.
1: Yeah, it's going to be a very interesting trip and interesting to see what actually comes of it all. We'll take a quick break. You've been listening to Verdict with Ted Cruz. Ben Ferguson with you. Don't forget, grab Verdict with Ted Cruz podcast 3 days a week. 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
1: 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It is Verdict with Senator Ted Cruz, Ben Ferguson with you. 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So make sure you subscribe to Verdict with Ted Cruz on the YouTube channel as well. All right, Senator, this is a very interesting story. It deals with the New York Times, not something you say every day, being sued by a foreign country and a lawsuit that I think many are going to be very excited when they hear exactly who's suing the New York Times and what it's all about.
0: Well, let's start with the proposition that the New York Times is a garbage newspaper, that they are not, in fact.
1: You need a second for that? I second that. Amen.
0: Look, they are not journalists. They are not objectively reporting on facts. They are not trying to tell the truth. They are dishonest. They are propagandists. They are hard left. They are frequently pushing anti-American propaganda, left-wing propaganda. And in particular, the New York Times hates the state of Israel. So they are routinely, any way they can slander Israel, they're eager to do so. And that has been the case for many decades. That being said, that they reached a new low with a column by Nicholas Kristof. That was truly repulsive. And let me read to you how National Review reported on this issue. The Israeli government is suing the New York Times over columnist Nicholas Kristof's thinly sourced report accusing Israeli soldiers and prison guards of using rape and other forms of sexual violence against Palestinian prisoners as part of an organized state policy. Kristof's column, which goes so far as to accuse Israeli soldiers of using trained dogs to rape Palestinian prisoners, cites a number of obviously conflicted organizations and individuals whose accounts are not backed by documentation or supporting eyewitnesses' accounts. Now, understand this for a minute. Kristof wrote that the Israeli government uses dogs to rape Palestinian prisoners, men, that they Let's just start with a fairly obvious proposition. Dogs don't rape people. Like, that's not something dogs do. That's not, like even in the world of anti-Semitic Israel hate, making up stories that they've trained dogs to rape human beings. There is zero evidence of that. That is not something. And by the way, Christoph had no evidence of it. He just cites, well, here, I'll read a little more. Quote, following the publication by Nicholas Kristof of the New York Times of one of the most hideous and distorted lies ever published against the state of Israel in the modern press, which also received the backing of the newspaper, Prime Minister Benjamin Netanyahu and Foreign Minister Gideon Saar have instructed the initiation of a defamation lawsuit against the New York Times. So Israel is suing the New York Times for defamation. The column cites 14 individuals who claim to have been raped or otherwise sexually assaulted by Israeli settlers or members of the security forces, only a few of whom agreed to be named. Of the named sources, several have changed their accounts over time, and at least one has a history of promoting Hamas terror. The column also relies heavily on claims made by human rights watchdogs such as EuroMed Human Rights Monitor, a group with close ties to Hamas and a history of gross and unsubstantiated claims against Israel. The Times is standing by Kristof, saying in a Wednesday evening statement that the column is based on, quote, on the record accounts and cites several analyses. This is, look, the slander and just the bias of the New York Times, that they don't report facts. And I'll tell you, Kristof's column came out right before a detailed report came out of the sexual abuse by Hamas on October 7th and afterwards of the hostages they took. And I guarantee you, Kristof of the New York Times, they knew this report was coming. And so this is exactly out of the Saul Alinsky playbook. This is exactly how leftists operate. What it is, what they are doing, they accuse others of doing. In this instance, Hamas used rape at a massive level. Now, mind you, no one's accused.
1: It was pre-planned and well organized. To be clear, it was part of the attack. And so people understand this, the reporting that was coming out, which is why, of course, the New York Times would publish what they just published. The report was very clear that they had pre-planned and orchestrated to use rape and sexual assault during and after the attacks on October 7th on the people that were going to be taken hostage. Like, this wasn't organic. It was purposely planned to take place. And that's part of the reporting. And so, like you mentioned a moment ago, we will accuse the other side of doing literally what we did. And what they did, the terrorists did, that went in there and took people, is they said, we're going to rape them, we're going to kill some of them, we're going to rape others, and we're going to keep raping them, and we're going to hold them hostage and keep sexually assaulting them. That was all part of their terrorist plan.
0: Yeah, and to give you a sense, you may say, well, look, Kristof, he's a columnist in the New York Times. Surely he's objective. Surely he's not biased. And that would, of course, be wrong, and stop calling me Shirley. let me give you an amazing fact about Nicholas Kristof. Okay, this is from a story in the Free Beacon. Headline, Times columnist Kristof's father fought on Nazi side in World War II.
1: Yep.
0: Hamas prison rape dog propagandist dad also defended Vichy war criminal, then committed suicide after decades of nightmares. Now, New York Times columnist Nicholas Kristof, whose article accusing Israel of using dogs and carrots to rape Palestinian prisoners, is being denounced by the Israeli foreign minister as a Hamas propaganda fabricated in a baseless blood libel. Had a father who served on the Nazi side during World War II. In Kristof's 2024 memoir, Chasing Hope, he writes, when I was growing up and other kids talked about their dads heroically battling the Nazis, I kept quiet. I didn't want to admit that my father had actually fought for a year on the same side of the Nazis. Kristof's father also wrote a letter to the editor of the Times in 1989 defending Paul Touvier, the intelligence chief of a pro-Nazi militia in Vichy, France, who was convicted of killing seven Jewish hostages. Now, look, I got to say, I guess the apple doesn't fall far from the tree, but it is still a little amazing to have someone who fought alongside the Nazis have his son now spreading Hamas propaganda attacking Israel. And I guess the question you would ask is there anyone responsible at the New York Times? Is there any editor The fact that you have the state of Israel suing them for defamation. So one of the things Israel is going to get in this litigation is they're going to get the emails and discussions of, hey, is there any fact checking? Is there any basis for these extraordinary and ridiculous and absurd claims? And I think it is likely that you're going to see that the editors didn't care if there was any basis. This is the political story they wanted to tell, because they knew that the damning report of Hamas's use of rape was coming out, and so they decided, let's put it all on Israel and blame Israel. It's disgraceful, but sadly it is not very uncommon for the New York Times.
1: No, it's not. And by the way, go grab that free Breakin article. You can read all about it. It's Hamas propaganda. New York Times writer Christoph's sexual violence column caps a career of corrections, retractions, and apologies going back 25 years. It's a great read. Don't forget, we do this show Monday, Wednesday, Friday. 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
7: A suspected terrorist facing charges. I'm Deborah Valentine, Fox News. Iraqi national Mohammed al-Sadi is charged with coordinating terror attacks in Europe and planning other attacks in the U.S. and Canada. He's now in New York to face charges. Fox's Alexis McAdams is in New York City with more.
11: 32-year-old Mohammed al-Sadi, he's facing federal charges after investigators say the senior commander of an Iranian-backed terror group was involved in nearly 20 attempted attacks. Some were carried out in the United States, Canada, and in Europe. So the targets were a few things: Americans, Jewish people, and any U.S. interests, according to investigators. He was going to plant bombs at locations including the Israeli embassy in London, a Bank of America building in Paris, and Jewish institutions in New York City, Los Angeles, and Scottsdale. And if he wasn't going to do it, he was telling people to do it, according to the Fed. So al-Sadi was taken into custody in Turkey. He was arrested after information from an undercover agent foiled these plots. They arrested al-Sadi, brought him to New York. He's looking at six federal counts of terrorism-related offenses.
7: The investigation's ongoing. President Trump returned from a trip to Beijing, where he and China's President Xi Jinping talked trade, President Trump calling the trip fantastic.
14: Trump pointed to new trade deals like Chinese commitments of U.S. soybeans and Boeing aircraft purchases. Today, China's Commerce Ministry announced that the U.S. and China have agreed to expand agricultural trade. Critics, however, are blasting the president over what they call a clear lack of breakthroughs. We did reach out to Boeing for more context of what to expect out of this latest deal. Boeing issued a statement to Fox confirming an initial purchase of at least 200 aircraft, saying that they expect that there will be future commitments. They also went on to thank the president and the administration for making this happen, not only for this commitment, but really reopening the market to China.
7: Fox's Alexis Hogan, America's listening to Fox News.
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0: All right, back we go. More handle on the law. And who do I want to talk about here? Yeah. All right, Ed, you've been there for a few minutes. Welcome to Handle on the Law.
1: Hi. I wondered if you can give me maybe a ballpark idea of what I can do to against a claim against a hotel chain. I was invited to a guest appearance at a convention over the weekend, a couple of weekends ago. And from day one, things started happening that I wasn't too happy about and made it an unpleasant weekend for me. First checked in, asked, the first thing I said was, can I have a wake-up call for the next day for the event? And they said, okay. Never got a wake-up call. Then they gave me keys to a room that was already occupied. Somebody from behind the door said, this is taken. So they apologized to me, gave me new keys, key card, went to that room. Next day of the convention, came back and the door was locked. They said, oh, we changed the keys. We thought you were in a different room. It was our misunderstanding. And finally, the third day, I go to the convention, so like a Sunday, come back and the do not disturb sign is not on the door handle that I left, and everything was cleaned. And that meant my clothes were thrown into a somewhat plastic garbage bag and taken downstairs to the lobby, the receptionist. And
0: wait a minute, hold on. Yeah, so far I understand everything, but you already had booked that room. They came in and put your clothes into plastic bags and took it down to the lobby. Is that correct?
1: Yeah, on one of the days. I didn't book the room. It was, you know, I was a guest of.

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1: 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Worldwide on the internet, this is Coast to Coast AM, and I'm Art Bell. Great to be here. Great to be alive. Barely. As you may have noticed, I have been gone the last couple of days. Ooh, sick. I have been so sick. And it's still with me. So it's problematic whether I'll make it through the entire evening. But I'm going to have some very harsh things to say later in open lines about airplanes, recirculated air, and the fact that every damn time I've flown, I've gotten sick. That's the only time I get sick is when I fly. And if you count back when this particular illness began to descend on me, it falls squarely into the period when I was on the airplane coming back from Mexico. A few days of vacation followed by dire illness. So I'm going to have something to say. It's really time that we did something about airplanes. I don't know what, but recirculating the air of sick people, and you know, if you fly up and down the airplane, and I was flying 757s, Boeing 757, there's people coughing and sneezing and hacking, and they're recirculating that with some smaller percentage of fresh air. And everybody's getting subjected to germs. And I'm so angry I could spit. I don't like being off the air. I like being on the air. It's what I do. And when I sit around here just being sick, it frustrates me and it makes me angry. And so I'm here tonight frustrated and angry at being sick. Not liking kicking around the house with nothing to do. So we'll see if my voice will hold up. Because This is going to be fun. Jim Forbes is here. Jim Forbes is the senior correspondent for the nationally syndicated television show Strange Universe. Strange Universe. And we are brothers in material. Strange Universe covers the same kind of material that I cover on this program, mainly the bizarre, the unusual, the incredible, the entertaining, the fascinating. In other words, very much like my program, Strange Universe seems to have no limits with regard to what it will do. And so they're a natural. Now I'll tell you a little story in a moment about how Strange Universe came to interview me. At any rate, a little bit about Mr. Forbes, who moved to L.A. in 1985 after being hired as an investigative reporter for CBS-owned KCBS-TV. You know that station. Was immediately thrust into covering the Night Stalker serial murders. During the past dozen years, while being based in Los Angeles, Forbes has covered nearly all major events, including earthquakes, floods, fires, airline disasters, sensational trials, presidential elections, and the L.A. riots. Wonder how he lived through all that. This work was performed for a variety of local and national news outlets, including CBS, Fox, PBS, and the now-defunct FNN. As a producer for Extra, I didn't know that, Forbes coordinated the month-long on-site coverage of the 1996 Atlanta Olympics. For the past two seasons, Forbes was the road-based co-host of Financial News Network's The American Entrepreneur, producing more than 100 long-form profiles in 40 states. So, in a moment, we will go and speak with Jim Forbes. And again, he has covered just about all of the same kind of material that we have covered here. So it should be a very, very interesting interview.
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1: Tell you a funny little story as we get ready to go to Jim Forbes here. You know me and TV, I don't like television very much. I like to watch it, and I use it as an information source, but in terms of being on it myself, it's not been one of my favorite things to do. And Jim called me, this goes back half a year now, and said, we'd like to do a story on you. And I said, I don't do TV. And Jim was absolutely persistent. And we finally got down to discussing the psychology of this. And I was saying, look, there's just no way on television that you can do a piece in a short amount of time that is going to be reflective of what this program really is all about. It's going to be absolutely impossible. It's not going to come out right. I just don't think you can translate it. Well, Jim Forbes did. And the piece he did was just absolutely perfect. I mean, it just really told the story of this program. I don't know if you happen to catch it or not, but Strange Universe did indeed a piece on my program, and they really, really, really captured what the program was all about. I was surprised. But the reason it happened is this man, Jim Forbes. And so we're going to reverse roles. I'm going to interview Jim Forbes of Strange Universe. Hi, Jim.
10: Oh, all right. Good morning.
1: Is that about right?
10: I can't live up to that.
1: Isn't that about right, though, the chronology of how that occurred?
10: The chronology is absolutely correct. You mind if I tell your listeners exactly how that came about, though, and what
1: go ahead.
10: Prompted me to continue? What your listeners can't see, Art, is where you are and the setting in which you speak. And as I kept badgering you, I guess would be the word, I told you that you know, in the olden days, B.A.B., before Art Bell, when I hadn't heard you just yet, because my schedule being as it is, I'm not listening to late-night radio usually.
1: Sure.
10: And I'm driving across the desert on Labor Day Sunday. It's 116 degrees, 10:30 at night, 2.5 hours after the sun's gone down, and I'm coming into Baker, California, driving from Las Vegas to Los Angeles. And you come on the airwaves. My two young children are there, and I figure they're probably getting spooked, and I start to change the channel. No, don't touch that, Dad.
1: Do you remember what I was talking about?
10: Yeah, I do. You were talking with Stephen Greer in North Carolina.
1: Stephen Greer, Dr. Greer. As a matter of fact, I'm going to have him on this coming Friday, if I live. Anyway, so I had Dr. Greer on.
10: And the kids can't stop listening. I can't stop listening, and Strange Universe is 2 weeks from going on the air. And I come back, and I speak with Margaret Roberts, one of our executive producers. I said, Margaret, we've got to do a story on Art Bell. She said, well, you know, we tried to do it with our pilot, but Art said he doesn't do television. I said, Art's got to do television. But I drive up there, fast-forwarding, in November, fast-driving, as a matter of fact, as the Nevada Highway Patrol now knows, as I'm coming over the hill in Pahrump.
1: Yeah, they got you, didn't they?
10: They got me. Yeah. Because you knew I was running late because I took the wrong turn. And when you take the wrong turn going to you, Art, you're gone.
1: That's right.
10: You're gone.
1: That's it.
10: I was down the wrong road. And what your listeners have really got to understand is you are out there by yourself speaking to, what, 327 stations now?
1: That's right.
10: 327.
1: 328, actually, as of today, I think.
10: Keep clicking up every day.
1: Yep.
10: And Pahrump is, what's the population?
1: Huh. Well, it's boomed. I believe that we're up to 20,000.
10: It's a fairly good-sized city.
1: Uh-huh.
10: About 60 miles northwest of Las Vegas.
1: One stoplight, Jim.
10: And just over the range from Dreamland.
1: That's right.
10: And you're not even in Pahrump, really. You're way out there.
1: Yeah, way out there.
10: As I think I described it in the piece with the reptilians.
1: That's right, the lizards. And,
10: and from there, you speak to the world. The world of this nation, and you conjure up wonderful images, and that's great television. That's what it's all about. You are television on radio.
1: Well, I didn't think that you'd be able to capture it, and we finally got down to kind of a philosophical discussion about whether television in a short

0: it, you know, everybody takes from it what they will. And I think that's pretty exciting stuff. You know, I think one of the most exciting stories right now, I think so much of this, as you were starting to say, is it's not just paranormal. Paranormal is an element of it.
1: An element, right.
0: But one of the most exciting stories that is going on right now, and I was, as a Little League coach, was at practice earlier and telling some people there, and they said, you're kidding me. And that's the story of Europa. And so few people really understand it. That is very real, serious science.
1: Okay, what do you know about Europa? Now, many years ago, Richard C. Hoagland speculated that there might be life on Europa, that it would be below the ice on Europa, in an ocean. And it looks like that's what they're suggesting might be the case. So what do you know?
0: You know, what's interesting about that is, you know, many very people who would consider themselves serious scientists would want to keep arm's length from Richard C. Hoagland.
1: I know.
0: And yet these same scientists right now, some are contained and some not, in suggesting that very thing. Galileo, since last summer, you know, it broke almost a week, I think, after the discovery of the anaerobic life on Mars.
1: Right.
0: And it was sort of lost in that. Everybody was concentrating on Mars, but speak to any serious scientists, and they're looking at Europa and saying, hold it, this is much more exciting. And what they suggested was Galileo was sending back images that said, you know, we thought that the ice was right down to the crust of Europa, and for those who aren't versed in it, it's one of Jupiter's 16 moons. And they said these early images from Galileo were suggesting, you know, that ice might not be as thick as we thought. And if it's not that thick, we think there may be liquid underneath. And, of course, where there's water, there most often is...
1: life.
0: Life.
1: Sure.
0: And, so the recent images of Galileo would have just come back in the last month, the high-resolution images as it's making closer passes of Europa, the closest of which is this month, E6, I believe is what it is.
1: Mm-hmm.
0: Now, understand, draw this picture. As I understand it, Galileo is about twice the distance from Europa as our moon is to Earth.
1: Mm-hmm.
0: And it's taking images about the size of a football stadium. And it's sending them back 400 to 600 million miles away. That in itself is strange, bizarre, phenomenal. And what they are seeing is images that very much confirm what they thought last summer. I saw a scientist from Brown University sit there and say, you know, Europa is so bizarre, it makes the X-Files look like a predictable soap opera.
1: Really?
0: Not your typical scientific analysis. There are a number of people, Eugene Shoemaker.
1: Would he say that on the record?
0: Oh, he said it on the record.
1: On the record.
0: He said it on the record, and we ran that on our piece. We did a major piece on Europa about 3 weeks ago, and that is exactly what he said. And a week after that, I was at Meteor Crater outside of Flagstaff with, of course, the eminent geologist Eugene Shoemaker, and we were talking about it, and he was saying very much the same thing. He said, you know, his only frustration is he feels that some of his colleagues are being a bit more contained than they need to be, that there's much more to it, and they know there is much more to it, but they're waiting for the coming high-resolution images of Europa to pretty much confirm what they believe. And again, it's that the crust of ice is thin, that they believe there are oceans there, oceans which very well may contain water. And again, where there's water, there's life. Now, what's most exciting about this is Shoemaker, Chris McKay up at NASA Ames, Jim Head, the scientist for Brown that I mentioned, what they're saying now is everyone, or a number of entities, NASA, Ames included, JPL included, are designing missions to go to Europa. Unmanned missions to land,
1: yeah.
0: Send a submarine-type vehicle to break through the ice, go down, explore, and send us those images. Can you imagine that?
1: What I have always tried to imagine is when we do discover, not if, but I think when we do discover life elsewhere, and Europa is a great candidate, what it's going to do to our entire social structure, to our religious paradigms, to everything, Jim. What do you?

0: What do you think the reaction would be like if we put a submarine under there and found ourselves staring at what appears to be some form of life, not necessarily like ours, but with a distinct possibility of being intelligent? I mean, this is what we're talking about, right?
1: Mm-hmm. I think, well, they're, of course, saying that what they expect to see is anaerobic life, very much some of the type of things that we're seeing already through the glacial crust in the Antarctic. You know, NASA has been going, Ames has been down there conducting experiments for the past 15 or so years, and those have been in the vein of going to Mars and the eventual terraforming of Mars, which Chris McKay and Robert Zubrin are such great proponents of doing. And they found that there is life, much to their surprise, and very vibrant life in the water of the Antarctic.
0: Well, the only way that Europa could not be frozen solid, I think, would be if there is a force that we don't understand, or there's some volcanic venting, and I think that's what they're leaning toward, volcanic venting, that would, in effect, heat things up, allow life to gather near it, because we have found volcanic venting and life near it at ocean depths here on Earth that shouldn't be.
1: Exactly, and what they say that they find most remarkable is not only Europa, but when they look at the other Jovian moons, such as Ganymede, Io, that each has its own fingerprint. And they're so telling in that. And so that they are leaning very much to volcanic venting. It needs to be confirmed, but that's what they're leaning toward and believe that's the case. I mean, Eugene Shoemaker sat on the edge of Meteor Crater at dusk at a beautiful setting. And we're talking about comet collisions and drift over to Europa. And he looked at me dead in the eye and said, you know, that is the greatest, as we know it now, that is the greatest chance for life in our universe at this moment.
0: Would you like to report that story?
1: We are working on, as a matter of fact. That Shoemaker interview will be in an upcoming story in which we're also going to start exploring the almost the technical side, but the imaginative side of how they would send an unmanned mission to Europa and get through the crust and send us back those images. And in fact, I said, well, what time frame are we looking at? Because, you know, terraforming, you hear various time frames ranging from within the next century to hundreds of thousands of years from now. And Eugene Shoemaker's opinion was, well, that could be within the next 7-8 years.
0: All right. Hold that thought. We'll be right back to you. Jim Forbes, senior correspondent for Strange Universe, is my guest.
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0: next on Art Bell Somewhere in Time.
1: And we're going to see if we can make it through a couple more hours of talk radio here. I'm Art Bell, and I have a terrible, terrible cold that I caught either in Mexico or on my way back from Mexico. I'm suspecting on my way back, and it's airplane air. And I'm telling you right now, I am one very unhappy camper about airplane air. Every time I've gone on an airplane, I have become sick, and I'm tired of it. Sick and tired of it. You have no idea how awful, aside from the fact you had to sit here and listen 2 days repeats, how awful it's been for me. I don't like being off the air. I don't like sitting around the house watching lousy, boring television. Even Asteroid was boring. Well, it was pretty good. The first part of it was good. I thought the first part of it was really excellent. But then they did what they always do, and they began to focus in that stupid little kid who ran away from his grandfather, was trapped under... That was so dumb. I was getting so angry at that little kid. And then he finally wanders into Ground Zero. And I thought, this little monster, why don't they just throw him into the crater and be done with it? I was so angry. Now, I was probably in a lousy mood because I was feeling sick. But I couldn't believe that the program degenerated into this little kid headed toward Ground Zero. I mean, he could have gone anywhere, right? But he headed straight for Ground Zero.
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10: What's your gut tell you about disclosure? 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
11: 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Like, look here, we're orchestrating something for you to see. But that's not what's really going on.
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10: There's just no way we're alone in this universe. 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
8: If you do the math about the number of galaxies and the number of suns in the galaxies and the number of galaxies, it's impossible to believe that other life has not existed. And frankly, the numbers would tell you that there's got to be other intelligent life. If we are, the human species is a curious species, we can't wait to build craft that take us out into the universe to explore. So who's to say there aren't other species out there that feel the same level of curiosity that have come here to look around? And I think the Earth, it's teeming with life. We are so interesting. I have this theory, George. I think all intelligent life is interesting to all other intelligent life. And for me, that's all I need to know to understand why we're being visited.
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1: All right. Jim, how do you decide what you're going to do? I mean, there's a lot of pressure, and I've been close enough now to TV to know how it goes, and it's like minute to minute to minute, tremendous pressure. And I'm wondering, what is the process in Strange Universe for deciding what you're going to cover? How do you find stories?
13: Well, you know, Art, it's a matter of what's strange, and strange is, you know, by definition, what's not the norm. And as diverse a culture as we are in this country, what is my norm is not your norm, and vice versa.
1: Right.
13: So it really leaves us a pretty broad landscape out there to pick and choose. So as we were just talking about, from Europa to Muggsy Bogues. I mean, Muggsy Bogues is 5'3" and has been a starting guard in the National Basketball Association for 10 years.
1: Mm-hmm.
13: Strange as it is. 2 feet shorter than Shaquille O'Neal. Philip Taylor Kramer. I know you had Kathy Kramer on a couple of weeks ago.
1: Correct.
13: And the second anniversary of his disappearance was last Wednesday. We ran a piece then. It's a compelling story. Mysteries. Anything that is of mystery or of the unknown. For instance, early in the second season of the show, we did a piece on the Museum of Jurassic Technology in a very obscure corner of Culver City, California. And essentially what they've done there is gather what mainstream museums would not gather. I mean, he's got one exhibit that is the City of Angels on Wheels, and essentially it's a tribute to the history of the trailer park in Los Angeles.
1: What? Really?
13: And collectibles. You know, there are certain people who have lived in these trailers who have essentially have incredible collections of china that they've assembled from around the world. There's one woman who had a collection of bottles. I think there's 3,000 of them. You're hard-pressed to wonder how they fit in there.
1: All right. When people accuse you of being a tabloid journalist, which inevitably they do because they do the same thing to me, what do you say to them?
13: I hate to shy from that, Art, but I can honestly say, and those who know me well, I have never been accused of that.
1: You haven't?
13: I have never been accused of that.
1: Never?
13: Never personally.
1: Even when you interviewed Pamela?
13: I was able not to.
1: I see.
13: Yeah. No, I can honestly, and I don't say that in any other way than, my father was with the New York Daily News for 43 years. That's a tabloid. That doesn't mean you're a tabloid journalist. And so it really is a matter of approach and balance and fairness, and that's really what we're doing. One reason our show, I think, has hit so well so far is that we're not here to simply swallow anything that somebody's willing to feed us. There's balance in the show. There's fairness. There's, for instance, I just finished doing a story today concerning a Russian physicist, his wife, who's a chemical engineer, and a Chinese Qi master, all of whom converged on Columbus, Ohio, after emigrating from their respective countries.
1: Mm-hmm.
13: They suggest that they have been able to essentially bottle Qi.
1: Bottle Qi. So what are they doing with it? Are they marketing it like spring water?
13: Well, they're beginning to. They're beginning to. It's not mass marketed, but even more so, what they've said is that they
1: tell people what Qi is.
13: Well, it's not easily explained, but essentially, it is the ancient Chinese belief of the energy and matter within each of us, and that it's being in harmony, your mind and your body and your soul in harmony with the universe, and gaining the maximum of your own potential. And there are many ways. I mean, it could be acupuncture. It could be the use of Chinese herbs. In some cases, it's the martial arts. It's very wide and varied. As a matter of fact, as Qi Master said, it's the core of Chinese medicine.
1: Wow.
13: And the other form, I mean, the bottled water is one thing, but they propose that they have, the physicist and his wife, the chemical engineer, have proposed that they have figured out the mathematical equation to take this energy, this Qi, and put it on electromagnetic tape. Now, you don't hear a thing.
1: To put it on tape?
13: You put it on your cassette tape, stick it in your cassette player, and you hear absolute silence. Now, the reason I bring this up is showing the balance. On the one hand, we brought it to an audio technician here in Los Angeles, a gentleman who has worked on major films from Pocahontas to major television shows, and he put it side by side and checked the waveform compared to an absolutely blank audio cassette.
1: A Qi-less tape.
13: Yes. And the Qi tape and the Qi-less tape showed the exact same waveform. In other words, it was his conclusion
1: that there was nothing on the tape?
13: There was nothing on the tape, that nothing had been recorded. So what I'm saying is we're not buying lock, stock, and barrel what they propose. On the other hand of that, though, listen to this. They're based in Columbus, Ohio. Wright State University is in Dayton, Ohio. They've had a pretty decent history in the with their basketball team, but this year it's miserable. Young team, not doing well at all.
1: Yeah.
13: And two of the followers of these people who've come up with this idea, one teaches Eastern religion at Wright State, another teaches karate at Wright State. And they went to the basketball coach of the university and suggested that, why don't you try this tape? So for the next six games, 1 hour prior to each game,
1: the
13: Wright State players sit in their locker room, put towels over their heads to block out any other sort of, distraction.
1: Uh-huh.
13: And they play this tape. That has no sound. And all I can tell you is that they won only three of their first 17 games, and they've won three of the six since they've started doing this. And they believe it. So in the belly of middle America, they're into Eastern philosophy right now. So that's the balance.
1: Well, who's to say that perhaps Qi on a tape is simply not detectable by conventional means?
13: Exactly right.
1: And I'm sure that's what they're saying.
13: That's exactly what they're saying, and that's why I say in terms of the charge of tabloid, we're not drawing a conclusion one way or the other. We're presenting those various sides.
1: It's exactly
13: and
1: what
13: it's
1: I do.
13: To each individual to take from it what they will.
1: It's exactly what I do. And I think it's right. And I think the reason that it is succeeding is because people are realizing that there is more to life than they hear on the evening news with Dan Rather and company and the others. And there's more to life than politics. I kind of broke out of the talk radio mold of nothing but politics, all the time, because I just sat down and I thought about it, Jim. How many hours a day do you spend at home with your family raging and discussing politics? So is talk radio, therefore, a reflection of American life and interest? No, not necessarily, because there's nobody that spends that many hours arguing about politics at home. There's more to life. So I thought I would take talk radio in a different direction, as you have taken television and news reporting. Is it okay, it's not tabloid, and it's not news in the sense of Dan Rather, because it goes beyond that. So is there a word that covers what you do?
13: I just keep falling back on imagination. What we are trying to do is spark the imagination. Think of the possibilities and consider them. And if you recall, when we spoke in the story we did on you, I said, Art, what you love to do is stir the pot.
1: Yep. And I said, that's right. I should have a great big stick.
13: And that's it. Yeah. And that's the point. I mean, there's a responsible way to do it and an irresponsible way to do it. And what you're doing is a tremendous service in giving a forum for people who are otherwise unheard to speak their mind. Now, the day that we were there doing the story, you had Scott Mandelker on.
1: That's right.
13: And I would come away from that with the impression that you didn't necessarily buy into what Scott was saying. Certainly not whole cloth.
1: No, not hook, line, and sinker.
13: But you gave him a forum.
1: I did.
13: Does he have any others aside from you and our show?
1: I don't know.
13: And publishing his own books.
1: That's probably about it.
13: And so, without necessarily adopting his position, you allowed him a forum to speak.
1: That's right.
13: It obviously touched a chord because your phones were ringing off the hook.
1: That's right.
13: And does that do a disservice? I don't think so. It sparks the imagination.
1: Well, there are a lot of people in my industry, other talk show hosts, who look at what I'm doing and don't understand it, Jim, and they're afraid of it, frankly. It's getting big ratings. It's doing very well. People are absolutely fascinated with it, and they don't understand it. They don't like it. They're afraid of it, and so they criticize it. And I've learned a long time ago to get very, very tough skin. What about mainstream journalism, the news departments of networks, regular newspapers and other people in journalism? They must look at you and what you're doing in much the same way other people in my field look at me and what I'm doing. Are you getting any of that?
13: You know, the funny thing about it is I was at a lunch just yesterday, as a matter of fact, with some former colleagues of mine, and we were talking about it, and they must have been working at the hour we're aired here in L.A. because they really hadn't seen the show. And they were asking me that very question.
1: Yep.
13: And they said, you of all people, I can't imagine you doing this. And I said, why so? And they said, well, doing stories on the... Well, they had no clue of what it is that we're doing. And as I told them many of the stories I'd done, some of which I've just mentioned, they said, well, we did that. And I said, well, I know you did. You did it after us. Mainstream journalism, I've walked that road for 18 years, and I frankly feel I still am. It's the subject matter. There's a niche. We're in niche television.
1: All right. Well, here's another thing, Jim. Let me approach it from a different direction. What you're doing now and what I'm doing is becoming so popular that it is beginning, and this is a sensitive subject, it is beginning to affect the mainstream network newscasts.
13: Mm-hmm.
1: This is sort of the other side of the coin. In other words, if you watch NBC these days, and you look at the amount of time that they're devoting to stories they would not have touched previously, it's going up and up and up. And it shows like yours that are pushing it. You're pushing that envelope, aren't you?
13: I'd like to believe so. I'd like to remain humble at the same time, but I'll give you an example of why I do believe so. Look at the coverage in the last week with Hubble.
1: Yes.
13: Every network news program, every local news program, every newspaper in this country has been fascinated with Hubble. Now, Now, what is driving that? What's driving that are the incredible pictures of those astronauts taking the spacewalk in Discovery and repairing Hubble. We've been covering this consistently for 6 months. What they're still not catching on to, this isn't paranormal, this isn't pseudoscience.
14: Right.
13: What they're not catching on to are the unbelievable images that Hubble has been sending us for the 3 years it's been working so well.
1: Oh, yes.
13: The formation of our universe.
1: The birth of stars.
13: Absolutely.
1: Unbelievable stars. Pictures. Unbelievable photographs.
13: Just phenomenal. The recent ones in confirming the long-held theory, long-held as in Einstein, of black holes at the center of each galaxy.
1: Yes.
13: Now, these images Hubble has been sending back consistently. With the upgrade, hopefully it'll send them images even that much greater. And, you know, frankly, no one has picked up the mantle of Walter Cronkite and the space program since he retired.
1: Absolutely true.
13: And we're doing a weekly space report. One, our audience has demanded it, frankly, in doing the focus groups, which our industry does when they sit down people and say, what do you like and what don't you like? That was one of the things they really latched onto were the weekly space report that I've been doing, which is a very straight, serious science report. Did the piece on Europa, on the comet collisions with, you know, Eugene Shoemaker, and consistently covering Hubble.
1: I want to ask you about asteroids, because, of course, there was just this big movie. And there's also some recent news that we just barely got missed by a real asteroid, 250,000 miles or something like that, not long ago. So, Jim, hold tight. We'll be right back, and we will get to the phones. I'm Art Bell. My guest is Strange Universe's Jim Forbes. He's their top dog correspondent. We'll be right back.
4: The trip back in time continues with Art Bell hosting Coast to Coast AM. More Somewhere in Time coming up.

0: Hello, I'm Robert Smigel. I did lots of things. Cartoons on SNL, Conan stuff, Triumph the Insult comic dogs, some movies. 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
9: This is a Fox News alert. I'm Deborah Valentine. A primary runoff election in Louisiana after candidates failed to reach at least 50% of the vote in Saturday's Senate primary, with a Trump-backed candidate unseating a Republican incumbent. Fox's Chanley Painter.
10: Trump-backed Congresswoman Julia Letlow and State Treasurer John Fleming got the most votes and will face off in the runoff on June 27th. Incumbent Bill Cassidy finished third, ending his bid for re-election. Under Louisiana's election rules, only the top two candidates advanced to the runoff. The result marks a major political defeat for Cassidy. He faced backlash from many Republicans after voting to convict President Trump in his second impeachment trial following the January 6th attack on the U.S. Capitol. He also broke with President Trump on key issues. Trump attacked Cassidy on Truth Social, calling him a disloyal disaster.
9: On the Democratic side, Jamie Davis has advanced to the runoff election June 27th. An Iraqi national charged with allegedly carrying out at least 18 terror attacks against U.S. and Israeli groups overseas.
11: Still an ongoing investigation, but there are a lot of serious charges here. The DOJ says it's not a matter of if these terror attacks were going to happen in the United States, but a matter of when. And the feds believe it could have happened any day. Now, 32-year-old Mohammed al-Saadi is facing federal charges, and more arrests could be coming because the feds don't think he was acting alone. Investigators tell us this. He was the senior commander of an Iranian-backed terror group involved in nearly 20 attacks that were either being planned or had already happened, including the attempted murder of two Jewish men in the UK. This happened earlier this month. Police there say a Somali-born British citizen pulled out a knife and stabbed two guys in London, two Jewish men. The wild arrest was caught on body camera.
9: That's Fox's Alexis McAdams reporting from New York City. 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
16: Fox News, I'm Deborah Valentine. Trump-backed candidate Representative Julia Letlow will face off against State Treasurer John Fleming June 27th in a primary runoff after neither garnered 50% of the primary vote on Saturday. Congresswoman Letlow speaking to supporters.
17: Work is not done. We have one more race coming up, and I will promise you this. I will crisscross all across the state yet again, fighting for families.
16: Incumbent Senator Bill Cassidy doesn't advance to the runoff primary after coming in third with just over 24% of the vote. On the Democratic side, Jamie Davis has advanced to the runoff election. A public health emergency of international concern declared today due to more than 300 suspected Ebola cases and 88 deaths in Congo and Uganda. The director of the World Health Organization said the outbreak does not meet the criteria of a pandemic. America's listening to Fox News.

0: Hello, I'm Robert Smigel. I did lots of things. Cartoons on SNL, Conan stuff, Triumph the Insult comic dogs, some movies. But now I'm past my peak. 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
9: Louisiana voters weigh in. I'm Chris DeMeo, Fox News. Louisiana voters deciding their candidates for U.S. Senate on Saturday. The seat, which is currently held by incumbent Senator Bill Cassidy, was up for grabs. Julia Letlow, who's backed by President Trump, and State Treasurer John Fleming have advanced to a runoff, which will take place in June.
10: Trump-backed Congresswoman Julia Letlow and State Treasurer John Fleming got the most votes and will face off in the runoff on June 27th. Incumbent Bill Cassidy finished third, ending his bid for re-election. Under Louisiana's election rules, only the top two candidates advanced to the runoff. The result marks a major political defeat for Cassidy. He faced backlash from many Republicans after voting to convict President Trump in his second impeachment trial following the January 6th attack on the U.S. Capitol. He also broke with President Trump on key issues. Trump attacked Cassidy on Truth Social, calling him a disloyal disaster.
9: That's Fox's Chanley Painter reporting. Well, several ISIS leaders killed in Nigeria during a joint operation between U.S. and Nigerian forces.
11: The U.S. military says this was a joint operation between U.S. forces and armed forces in Nigeria to target and kill several members of ISIS. The U.S. military's Africa Command releasing footage and calling ISIS leader Abu Bilal al-Manuki the most active terrorist in the world, saying that he had a history of helping plan attacks and abductions. Officials tell Fox that all service members who were involved in this strike did make it back safely. President Trump made the initial announcement on Truth Social, writing, al-Manuki, second in command of ISIS globally, thought he could hide in Africa, but little did he know we had sources who kept us informed on what he was doing.
9: Fox's Alex Hogan at the White House. The Nigerian president thanked President Trump and claimed that the strike was an example of the cooperation between both countries. 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
19: There was a murder in central Ohio that many people still don't want to talk about. The man who committed that crime once sat on death row, but now he's on the run. His name is Lester Eubanks. Lester didn't tunnel out of prison or scale a stone wall. On a December morning in 1973, he and a small group of inmates were granted permission to walk outside prison walls. His handcuffs were taken off. He changed into civilian clothing, and he and three others were driven to a local mall. They were told they could wander the stores and were asked to return to a designated meeting spot. Hours later, all the inmates came back, except Lester Eubanks. And he hasn't been seen since.
20: He had a full plan. The guy had a plan.
21: I was just astounded that this could actually happen.
19: There were many years when it seemed like no one was even looking for Lester. But recently, his whereabouts have become the focus of the U.S. Marshals Service, the federal agents who track fugitives. The case is testing the marshals.
20: Those nine lives are running out, and we're going to catch up with Lester.
19: And is being urged on by those hurt most by Lester's crime.
22: He's had enough free time. He confessed to the crime, and his time is up.
19: I'm Sunny Hostin with ABC News. Over the past year, a team from the ABC News investigative unit joined the search for Lester Eubanks. They uncovered new leads, possible sightings, and at every turn found resistance from those who want Lester Eubanks to be forgotten. What they've uncovered is a case that's about more than murder. It's about family loyalty, a life on the run, and a first-hand look at how the U.S. Marshals are trying to solve one of the oldest fugitive cases in American history. Now they may be closer than ever. From ABC News.
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2: 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The end. Don't go see it. 0 stars.
0: As well as from all the citizen critics out there.
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0: We'll find some useful tips.
3: This is in German. Do not buy unless you speak German. As you can tell from this review, I speak English and not German.
2: Because we won the war.
3: Well,
1: and some pretty useless tips.
0: Oh, it has wall-to-wall profanity and vulgar language.
4: Can't you just make a movie about mobsters where they don't swear?
0: We'll uncover some startling truths. September 11th was still more than a week away.
4: He claiming Mr. Rogers had something to do with 9/11?
3: I think he's not claiming it. I think he's about to prove it, Greg.
0: We'll go on a journey of self-discovery.
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13: We're talking about peacocks.
14: A peacock is specifically the male. The peahen is the female. They are not native to the United States, although they thrive in coastal, warmish areas.
13: So when you see that thing fully displayed, when that peacock wants to have a little good time with a peahen, that thing may go 5 to 7 feet in every direction.
14: That's the whole point of those feathers. Again, the peacocks will use it to try to ward off or intimidate trespassers in their territory, but for the most part, the whole thing is to impress the peahens.
13: And they will shake those feathers, and the shaking isn't just like, hey, look how pretty. Mm-hmm. Science has discovered semi-recently those vibrations are in lockstep with the peafowl's head feathers that they used to think were just for show, but mm-hmm. now they realize they vibrate at the same intensity and that they can actually, you know, sort of feel when those tail feathers are vibrating in their direction through their head feathers.
12: For the entire peak.

0: after a...
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9: Louisiana voters have a say. I'm Chris DeMeo, Fox News. Louisiana voters decide their candidates for U.S. Senate on Saturday. The seat, which is currently held by incumbent Senator Bill Cassidy, Julia Letlow, who's backed by President Trump, and State Treasurer John Fleming have advanced to a runoff, which will take place in June.
10: Trump-backed Congresswoman Julia Letlow and State Treasurer John Fleming got the most votes and will face off in the runoff on June 27th. Incumbent Bill Cassidy finished third, ending his bid for re-election. Under Louisiana's election rules, only the top two candidates advanced to the runoff. The result marks a major political defeat for Cassidy. He faced backlash from many Republicans after voting to convict President Trump in his second impeachment trial following the January 6th attack on the U.S. Capitol. He also broke with President Trump on key issues. Trump attacked Cassidy on Truth Social, calling him a disloyal disaster.
9: Fox's Chinley Painter. Several ISIS leaders killed in Nigeria during a joint operation between U.S. and Nigerian forces.
11: The U.S. military says this was a joint operation between U.S. forces and armed forces in Nigeria to target and kill several members of ISIS. The U.S. military's Africa Command releasing footage and calling ISIS leader Abu Bilal al-Manuki the most active terrorist in the world, saying that he had a history of helping plan attacks and abductions. Officials tell Fox that all service members who were involved in this strike did make it back safely. President Trump made the initial announcement on Truth Social, writing, al-Manuki, second in command of ISIS globally, thought he could hide in Africa, but little did he know we had sources who kept us informed on what he was doing.
9: That's Fox's Alex Hogan reporting from the White House. The Nigerian president thanked President Trump and claimed that the strike was an example of the cooperation between both countries. America's listening to Fox News.
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18: 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I'm Christian Spicer. I'm a writer, podcaster, and a huge fan of The Last of Us. 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
19: At first, they don't like each other. 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
11: A Trump-backed candidate is triumphant. I'm Chris DeMeo, Fox News. Louisiana Republican Congresswoman Julia Letlow and State Treasurer John Fleming advanced to a runoff election for the GOP's nomination for U.S. Senate in November. They defeated incumbent Senator Bill Cassidy.
12: Trump-backed Congresswoman Julia Letlow and State Treasurer John Fleming got the most votes and will face off in the runoff on June 27th. Incumbent Bill Cassidy finished third, ending his bid for re-election. Under Louisiana's election rules, only the top two candidates advanced to the runoff. The result marks a major political defeat for Cassidy. He faced backlash from many Republicans after voting to convict President Trump in his second impeachment trial. Following the January 6th attack on the U.S. Capitol, he also broke with President Trump on key issues. Trump attacked Cassidy on Truth Social, calling him a disloyal disaster.
11: That's Fox's Chanley Painter reporting. Well, the second jewel of horse racing's Triple Crown was held yesterday in Maryland. Fox's Greg Thompson has the winner of the 2026 Preakness Stakes.
13: The 151st running of the Preakness Stakes had a little bit less juice thanks to Kentucky Derby winner Golden Tempo skipping the race after its trainer said the horse needed more time to recover, making it three times in the last 5 years that the Kentucky Derby winner has punted on the chance to win the Triple Crown. So with the field cleared out, the home stretch saw Napoleon Solo trying to hold off Iron Honor.
14: These two to the final furlong. Napoleon Solo still there.
13: On NBC Sports and Peacock, Napoleon Solo gets it done at 7-1 odds. We now wait to see what the Belmont Stakes will look like in 3 weeks. Greg Thompson, Fox News.
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22: You know, America's produced like lots and lots of stuff. Just piles of stuff. The fact of the matter is all day long, every day, there are warehouses full of stuff getting just pushed off a cliff. All day, every day.
20: That's Ian Nagoski, who runs the Canary Records label.
22: A friend of mine said that what he loves is being the guy standing at the edge of the cliff, waving his arms, going, wait, no, let me look at those first before you throw them away. I think there might be some good stuff in there. I think there might be some stories. I don't think we should throw all those away yet.
20: We have a season, 10 episodes of stories from that realm, of things that were just barely saved, and in some cases, not saved at all. A bizarre tale of two infamous New Yorkers.
23: They booby-trapped their home and turned it into a field fortress of ephemera.
20: A missing chapter of American music history.
22: There hasn't been a guess culturally that they matter. So they get thrown in the garbage.
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24: It's over. It's ephemeral. You're going to see something else the next second and nobody's ever going to see it.
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0: Hello, I'm Robert Smigel. I did lots of things. Cartoons on SNL, Conan stuff, Triumph the Insult comic dogs, some movies. 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
10: Welcome all to this edition of United Way Radio. I'm Michael Williamson. On this show, we explore the issues shaping our communities through one simple yet powerful lens. Is it good for ALICE? And as you know, ALICE stands for Asset Limited, Income Constrained, Employed. And folks, these are families working hard every day, but still struggling to afford the basics like housing, childcare, food, healthcare, transportation, and technology. And folks, nearly half of all households in Southeast Louisiana fall into this category. But at United Way of Southeast Louisiana, we believe that when ALICE families succeed, our whole region thrives. That's why we're focused on building stronger communities with opportunities for all, where every person has a chance to be healthy, educated, and financially secure. Every week we do, I think we top the show from the prior week. Don't tell my other guests, but I do have a great show lined up for everybody today. First, I want to start off with Alex Owens, who is with Be Loud Studios. Hello, Alex.
11: Hey, what's going on? Happy to be here.
10: And we're glad to have you on. Can't wait to get into the conversation. Then we have Tamia Morissette from our United Way of Southeast Louisiana team. She is the director of the New Orleans Mental Health Collaborative. We'll talk about that in a little bit as well. But this is a part of series. This is a show as part of the series we're doing all month around mental health, as this Mental Health Awareness Month and across the country. And certainly we're focused on that right here in Southeast Louisiana. So Alex, once again, I want to welcome to the show, but let's start out with like some level setting for folks that may not know you or your organization. Can you tell us a little bit about yourself and Be Loud Studios?
11: Yeah, for sure. We're happy to be here, Michael. We've heard about this podcast. It's about time. We like it when we flip the script. We do podcasts and radio production with young people. So to often have the chance to be on the other side is real cool. Again, we're Be Loud Studios. Our mission is to amplify youth voice and confidence through radio production. And I started this in my classroom with my co-founder at a local charter school. And we just found there was a small group of boys, fourth and fifth grade, that when they were asked to write, they didn't want to do it. And it wasn't that they couldn't do it. They just didn't want to do it. And so we said, what do y'all want to do? Like what would make you excited to show up for school? And they said, we want to be YouTubers. And we had no interest at the time in working that algorithm or getting the video camera out. but we wanted to really engage them. So we started doing a radio show. And we said, what about a microphone? And literally these kids would come running off the bus. They're like, I got it. They had these scripts written out. And I always say they liked it. And a lot of them still do it and they're high school mentors, but I loved it. And so we just grew this program over time. We grew it through COVID. We did after school programming. We did summer programming. We do work with teachers. We do tons of work with community partners. And so that was about 6 years ago. And now we record with close to 1,000 young people every year, in and out of schools. And again, our mission is not so much to be doing, it's not media training as much as it's creating safe, awesome spaces and creating relationships with young people so that they can feel comfortable not only telling their story, but to connecting to new people in the city.
10: Well, I love that, folks. Before we got on air, Alex said, we're going to vibe today. And I can already tell, like, we're vibing right here on United Way Radio. So,
11: that's right. But, it's not be quiet radio, it's be loud radio, you know?
10: Yeah. Well, let's talk about that for a second, Alex. No worry to Alex, to me. I'm going to come to you in a minute, but why the name Be Loud? I mean, what does that represent?
11: Yeah. I mean, literally it's like be loud, right? So it was just something I was saying a lot to fourth and fifth and middle schoolers, right? When we were talking, you know, they want to talk into the mic and I'd be like, you got to be louder. You got to be louder. You got to be louder. And it's a way of just breaking them out of their shell. But now, right, as we've gotten more and more into our work, we realize that young people are told to be quiet. Sit down, right? Don't talk. This isn't the time. And so how are we truly making sure that they're not only feeling loud in terms of the volume of their voice, but in the courage of saying what needs to be said? We often go to spaces where kids aren't heard, whether that's alternative high schools in the city, whether it's our weekly workshop at the Juvenile Justice Intervention Center, whether it's with workshops with groups like Son of a Saint. Like, these are often communities that go unheard in the city. And so not only do we want to create a space where they feel confident to say their story, but more importantly, we want to create audiences like you and the people listening now. We want to create audiences for them to be listened to.
10: It's amazing. So remind us, maybe I said it, but just for the benefit of the audience, how long has Be Loud Studios been in existence?
11: Yeah, it feels like six going on 60 years, right? But we've been doing it 6 years. And it's been awesome. A lot of our core community are kids that who we started this program with are still in the program, right? We started this program with a young person named Byron, who, again, was one of these young people who had a lot to say but nowhere to say it, kept coming back. And then he became a high school mentor, applied to NOCA, got in for theater, right? Used Be Loud as like, I was his recommendation letter to get into NOCA, and then just got into college, full ride scholarship in Chicago for theater. And he wrote his college essay on Be Loud. And so when you are not just an organization that provides programming, but literally a community that kids can come up in, that's special. And Byron has in his email signature, I wish I could show it, it says like co-founder of Be Loud. And every time I'm just like, yes, that's what we're doing here. That's what it's about.
10: Well, shout out to Byron in the Windy City of Chicago, man. That's amazing.
11: Right. Yeah, DJ Gossip.
10: DJ Gossip. All right. I'm about to tune into that too. But so we've talked a little bit about mission. You kind of, and I love the fact that you're really focused on getting our kids to really speak up, yep. giving them an environment to do that. Because you're right. Usually we put them in settings where you have to be quiet. And you have to pay attention, especially for us boys. We know it's hard for us boys to like, you know, sit still and pay attention long enough. But talk about who you primarily serve. I mean, let's talk about like the young people you see coming through Be Loud Studios.
11: Yeah, for sure. We try to really start this journey in middle school, knowing that's when you most need someone to pump you up and amplify your voice, right? I think we all know why that can be an awkward time. So that's kind of our entry point. But now we're starting to see more and more as we get bigger, right? Kids and grades and teachers of all ages. Another kind of important of like the who is we often see young people who are weird, for lack of a better term. They're not a football
10: kid. Weird is cool.
11: Yeah. They're not a football kid. They're not in band. Right. Sometimes they're not the most academically gifted. They're not in other things. And they're looking for spaces where they not only can be themselves and be weird, but they can also be celebrated. And so that looks like young people who are into fashion, young people who are into anime, young people who are into football. Right. We have a really eclectic group. I would say 100% of our young people, actually, I'm confident saying that, come from charter schools, K through 12 charter schools here in the city. 70% of our young people qualify for free and reduced lunch. And so as much as we want to try to create a diverse community, we see diversity in terms of personality and interest and culture. And we think that's really important.
10: So let's dive in a little bit. So kind of maybe like kind of the broader question is, how do you create opportunities for individuals in the communities that you serve? Let's kind of like maybe do a day in the life of, what does that look like? What do those opportunities look like? From the moment they hop off the bus, they're screaming and running into the into the building. And then I want to talk about your collaborations as well.
11: Yeah, for sure. I mean, it's funny because I don't know if you're getting the sense for me, but like we are iterative, creative, energetic, productive program leaders, right? So we have so many different types of programming, right? And so to create what's that through line is the first thing that you walk through the door, you have to have a DJ name. So Michael, I'm going to ask you at the end of this what your DJ name is, but every kid's got to get a DJ name. And they're automatically greeted, right? And usually paired up with someone who's older and says like, hey, I got you. This is where the studio is. This is where the podcast room is. This is it. We're leaning into a model where all of our youth programming is also youth facilitated. So our Saturday program for middle schoolers also has that many high schoolers. And not only are they doing one-on-one coaching for how do you move this track to this track and how do you, you know, wrap up your mic, but also how are they facilitating the community builders, the feedback sessions, all that. And so when you walk through our space, and we had that this weekend in a big event, it's like, you're going to see kids that really care about their work. They're going to press play for something and they're going to care about what they're saying and why they're saying it. But they're also like, it's going to be joyful. It's going to be positive. And when we talk about a lot of the young people in the city, they don't have spaces like that. School is not that, right? They might have a great teacher who can create that environment, but often if you walk through a school, it's not that. So immediately when they walk through the door, we not only want them to feel welcome, but we want to feel like, this is a space where they want to be, because if it's not, they're not going to be there.
10: Well, now this may be the story you want to share, but I know our audience often likes to hear, like, let's talk about success stories or folks that have come through, they can remain nameless. But I mean, you mentioned Byron before, but let's talk about like the type of success story, maybe more than one that you've seen come through where it's led to just an amazing transformation for that young person. Anything stand out?
11: Yeah, I mean, I got two that are immediately standing out right now. One is another young person who's just graduating, looking to go into journalism in American next year. And they, you know, I don't like, as someone who's worked for nonprofits and starting schools in the city, it's like sometimes we can exaggerate and speak so idealistic about our mission. But her parents would say that Bilad saved their life, right? Coming in at high school, feeling bullied, feeling like they didn't belong, having an identity that was not similar or what others in their class shared, you know, they felt like they didn't have a place. And at B-Loud, they always felt like they could have a place. And so while middle school and high school felt rough and hard and isolating, they were able to come here and find stability and find connection and find support that when they did find that in school, they excel. Grades got better, attendance got better. And like I said, they're now going to school to American. Another story is, we'll talk about the Resolve grant, but we got the grant last summer to do Born After the Storm. It was a one-week program where we had young people come and do a summer intensive workshop on, you know, what did they inherit from the storm, knowing they weren't born during Katrina, not only from their families, but the systems that they've inherited over the last 20 years. And there was a young person named Kim, DJ Kim, never done B-Loud, showed up day one on Monday. She's from a Vietnamese family and was like, where am I? Who is this dude who's snapping at me? And who are these people and what is going on? And would say that she was an introvert and didn't want to do it. And then by Friday, she's at a professional podcast studio recording her story about how the Vietnamese community in the East was able to stay strong and resilient during the storm. And she thought she would never, ever record her voice for the community here. So not only did she do that, but then she stayed on and became an amazing summer Saturday mentor. And she's been with us ever since. So again, man, I got a Rolodex of stories, but that's why we do this work. And that's why we really care that it's a community and not just a program.
10: I love it. You know, it is Mental Health Awareness Month. And I love like your unique approach to, in your case of DJ Kim. I'll give you my DJ name later. It'll make perfect sense. You know, yeah. I got labeled in my high school, you know, years. But I really appreciate you sharing that story because it kind of ties back to this idea around mental health and youth mental health and having those safe spaces. And you kind of hit on like those safe and creative spaces for, you know, for a kid that might not feel like they conform or fit in to these traditional groups, but that's okay. You can go to Be Loud, you can fit in and, you know, become a podcaster, a YouTuber. And heck, I've seen kids out there create really great careers and, you know, and really develop and flourish and do something they love and something that's important for the community to receive too. And there's probably some things we'll probably come back and talk about community resilience because I love what DJ Kim talked about, you know, relevant to that podcast. Hey, that's Tamia, right. I'm coming to you now, girl. You ready? So we've talked about this before on the show, but talk about the Mental Health Collaborative, the Recast Grant, the Resolve Grant Program as a part of that. Let's give people a sense of like what United Way of Southeast Region, our collaborative partners are doing right now to address mental health in the city through this collaborative, which has benefited great partners like Be Loud Studios.
12: Yeah, Michael. And we know mental health is always a difficult subject to hit on. So I'm going to give this to your listeners in the most bite-sized way possible, right? So the New Orleans Mental Health Collaborative is a collaborative network that really works together to improve mental health and behavioral health access in the city of New Orleans, specifically through the coordination of care, community-based partnerships, and it is 100% data-informed action that we take from that. So within that, this collaborative was spearheaded by Joe Geruso and is co-chaired by Dr. Rochelle Head Dunham. And their sole mission, again, is to create access to care, eliminate those barriers that people have when it comes to accessing mental health care and also meeting people where they are. Right. So, Alex, amazing work that you're doing with Be Loud Studios. Alex mentioned that he received the Resolve grant last year and was able to do his summer program. So the Resolve grant came about to be a New Orleans-based initiative, in a sense, that tackles mental health care in the most diverse way possible. When I say that, we did receive the grant from the SAMHSA, which is the Substance Abuse and Mental Health Service Administration. And what we decided to do with those funds, instead of creating this vast task force to tackle every single problem one by one, we decided to develop these community-based grants in which Alex was a recipient. So with these grants, we allow our community-based partners who apply for our Resolve grant to send us the most diverse proposals that they have when it comes to tackling behavioral health issues within the city of New Orleans, right? So in order to highlight what resilience our community has had thus far, post-Katrina, post-storms, post the continuous things public health-wise that come at us, we allow community members to submit these proposals to apply for funding. And Alex received the funding to do his program last summer, which, again, we allow people to submit these proposals, be as diverse as possible, because most people don't see that community does engage, but you have to meet community where they are, right? So a radio show is probably a good way to capture someone who's not good at expressing emotions. You're handling mental health at a different level, if you will, using community-based interventions to fill in the gap where providers are not able to access some of these community members, or maybe they don't feel as comfortable, right? We are creating this space to fund downward, right? So instead of us taking on all of the responsibility to solve all the problems in New Orleans when it comes to behavior and mental health, allowing for community members to use their creative programming to help us solve these issues and making sure that we're touching community members of all backgrounds in all locations of the city of New Orleans. So I'll leave it there. I'll pass it to Alex to talk more so about what the grant has done for him so far and like his interaction with the Resolve team and the MHC team. Alex.
10: Yeah, this is it's a perfect segue back to Alex. I'm just very, very proud of, first of all, shout out to former council member Joe Geruso, now the CEO with the City of New Orleans, and Dr. Rochelle Ed Dunham from the Metropolitan Human Services District for agreeing to champion the creation of the Mental Health Collaborative, because a lot of fantastic work has been done, including this downward funding of organizations like B-Lab Studios. So let's go back and talk a minute about like what you were able to do with those resources, Alex, and the kind of impact that it made. You, because imagine without those resources, how much more challenging it would be. But share that with our audience.
11: Yeah, so they're not going to be able to see exactly, but I do want to drop the project in. If you go to www.bornafterthestorm.com, that's bornafterthestorm.com, you'll see that. And so there's the program side, and then there's actually the media, the content, the story side, right? And so the program was a week long, 15 young people from every different school, like a diverse group of schools. 10 of them were brand new to Be Loud, and they came. And again, when we talk about, when we ask them, did this, was this a safe space for you to tell your story? Yes. Do you feel more connected to your community? Yes. 100% across the board in terms of our program goals happened that week. What did we produce? Because this wasn't just like creating a program. It was also creating content that could be influential to the larger narrative around Katrina, right? Again, we thought 3 years ago, we would just pass mics to young people to make them feel better. No, it's about them being heard and their voice being inserted into the larger conversations happening in the city. And so we broadcasted with partners at WWNO. We created a central place where these stories could be heard and shared. But then we also shared them with classrooms, and we created a curriculum so that teachers in the city could play youth voice to inspire, facilitate conversations with their peers about Katrina. It's called Classroom Connections. It's on the website. And so one part of the Resolve grant was to help with the program, to give us some training on how to do it the right way, because we're talking about something so sensitive, but then to also really vet our curriculum and make sure that it was trauma-informed, knowing that we wouldn't be leading these firsthand in these classrooms, but we were passing them off to teachers and saying, do this in your own place. We wanted to make sure that this curriculum felt as robust and safe and prepared to have these larger conversations around K-20 in August.
10: Yeah, I can't wait to dive in, folks. And give them that website again, Alex.
11: It's www.bornafterthestorm.com.
10: And so let's talk about, you know, your broader impact. I know you mentioned before that, you know, some of the survey feedback you get from the young people is very powerful. But are you starting to see any kind of longer-term impacts now that you've been at this for around 6 years? Certainly as a program, you've grown. So anything kind of standing out to you right now, what you see as far as among your program participants?
11: Yeah, I mean, we're starting to see, as I said, as they get older, where are they going, right? And before, again, if you asked me 3-4 years ago, I said, well, we're a middle school program. We really care about this sense of belonging, this identity. You know, we're building for the future, and we're kind of tying to longer term health outcomes and what are the indicators now. Now we're really trying to plan for, well, where do we want to make sure that young people feel like they're confident in going towards? This isn't junior journalism, though. I want to make very clear, right? Like, we do storytelling. We do next level kind of podcasting, or whatever you'd like to call it, digital production. But we instead want to give young people the confidence, the space, the mentorship, and the connection to do whatever they want. So whether that's go to college, whether that's connect to another nonprofit in the city that does next level career workforce development, or it connects them to real jobs in the city, that's what we're starting to work on, is to say, how do we take these young people who have been coming through and gaining real skills, both soft and technical, and putting them in spaces of leadership and putting them in spaces of next level careers so that they can be successful on their own terms?
10: So you had mentioned before, Alex, as well, you kind of wove it into one of your answers, but what I heard was collaboration.
11: Yes.
10: Like, you're working with other nonprofits, or as you reference our good friends at Son of a Saint. Let's talk more about, you know, your model for your delivering your programming and the importance of those partnerships. Because what I want our listeners to hear is that United Way and our community impact partners like Be Loud Studios and others are in fact working together.
11: Yeah. Yeah, I mean, people say that often New Orleans can be the Hunger Games, right, for nonprofits, especially when it comes to funding. And I get that. That's real. But I also see it as such an asset in the city. We wouldn't exist without the partnerships, informally and formally, with different nonprofits that we have in the city. part of that is like, we have to go places, right? And we just record, right? And we talk, you know, who's on the other side of the mic? Well, it's often, you know, awesome other people from Dancing Grounds to, you know, the Jazz and Heritage Center, right? We'll go to Jazz Fest. And so we'll do work with other nonprofits, Preservation Hall. But also, we partner because we realize, A, we can't be everywhere, and B, as a white male transplant, right, I shouldn't be everywhere, right? And so it's like, how do we truly embolden and support teachers to do this with their own classroom and work? How do we find organizations like Son of a Saint that have great staff and have great role models and support them to do this work? How do we do that at the Juvenile Justice Intervention Center? One initiative that we've taken in the last 6 months is this idea of around digital well-being. We've recognized in our work that there are not many spaces for young people to truly talk about and truly share the impact of technology on their mental health. And we are worried that there are not many spaces that are supporting young people in building healthy relationships around technology and mental health. And so for the last 6 months, we've rolled out this pilot curriculum where we've been going into spaces and we have been doing direct workshops. We've been doing it with teachers in our fellowship. And we've been having honest conversations with youth that saying, hey, before we do some top-down policy about put your phone away or AI in this workforce training, let's first talk to us. How is technology showing up for you? I say this to say, A, we are so committed to moving this forward. But the only reason we've been able to test and get at that and truly see the problem is because we have so many great partners who open their door to us. Uncommon Construction, Louisiana Green Corps, Louisiana Children's Museum. We're doing a workshop with College and Beyond, KidSmart, the JJIC. These are organizations that are saying, we trust Bilal. Cool, you got an idea? You don't have any funding for it? You haven't done it yet? Come test it with us. And so for the last 6 months, we've been doing that. And it has gone so well that we want to go full steam ahead with this initiative.
10: All right. I'm putting this on the record. If my colleague, Michelle Clark Payne, our chief strategy and resiliency officer, is out there listening somewhere, yeah. You know, that we're going to talk about getting y'all over to the United Way Resiliency Center, which is founded by our partners at Rebuilding Together. Because a lot of what I'm hearing is empowering our young people in many, many ways. But to take control of, you know, the narrative around resilience and control their, you know, their future, as you will. And I love the fact that that you're creating that space for our young people. So, you know, we got a few minutes left and folks are like, wow, like, man, Alex and team have done a lot of work in the past 6 years or so. Let's talk about what's next. What's on the horizon for Be Loud Studios? And if you had a request from the community, like, now's the time to ask.
11: Yeah, well, I say what next. You know, we're continuing our summer programs thanks to groups like United Way. This summer, our project is not about Katrina, but it is about misinformation. And so how misinformation is showing up in the lives of young people, whether it's their mental health, their physical health, or our public health. And so my ask is, you know, listen, go to bornafterthestorm.com, follow us on our Spotify, our podcast, right? We believe that it's not enough to just pass the mic, but to create audiences for young people. And so we're asking people to press play and listen to the stories of young people like Kim and Byron. You can hear them at bornafterthestorm.com. I think the second thing is, where are we going next? And again, I reiterate kind of what we've gotten from the last partners is we are concerned about the digital well-being of young people. We say there's not enough spaces for them in the city to have a sense of belonging. They're going online to do that. And so where are they truly having the mentorship, the relationships, the connection, and the spaces to be able to share and understand how technology affects their lives and understand what their values are and how they can use it to align those two things. And so we are very interested in exploring this topic and to create more spaces for young people to do just that.
10: Well, you know, it was actually for folks who listened to last week's show, you know, after the show, we were talking about digital health and practicing good digital health. And just on top of the fact those are spaces where kids are going and hanging out. But you know, young people and adults alike are getting access to really quality information and materials and supports online. You know, that idea of like not everybody's verified. You don't know, like, you know, there are folks might be out there like professing this is the way to kind of improve your your mental health or address, you know, a behavioral health issue you have. But the reality is that's a fast moving train.
11: That's
10: and
11: right.
10: I think it's smart, you know, for Be Loud and other community partners like United Way to kind of try to get our arms around that and start giving our young people, especially, you know, safe places to gather online.
11: For sure. And that's why we're doing this program this summer around misinformation to truly explore that. But also, you know, what we, you know, see as an individual mental health thing, we believe also impacts community health. We believe technology can amplify violence. We believe it can amplify, you know, substance abuse, right? We believe that if we don't give young people, especially young men, right, the relationships and the coaching and the space to truly work out what these things are, they can't use it for the good that it really is.
10: Yeah, no, to me, I know you're listening in, and I got to come back to you kind of in the last, you know, minutes that I have here, but how proud are you and the New Orleans Mental Health Collaborative team for what's been put together here?
12: I am super, super proud of the Mental Health Collaborative team in general, but special shout out to Ebony, who is our director for Resolved, and Kayla, who is also our program manager for Resolve. They put so much work behind, one, developing the application for the Resolve grant itself, marketing out to community members, making sure the right community members have access to that information, training our Resolve recipients, making sure that they're in compliance with our SAMHSA grant. It's so many layers that goes behind the Resolve grant, and I can't give them more kudos. If the world is listening, the world is watching. So you guys love on Ebony and Kayla extra hard because they do put a lot of work behind it. And again, it's not an easy job being someone like United Way, who is positioning itself to take on so many smaller nonprofits and uplift the work that they're doing. So I'm super excited to be a part of the team as well, and super excited to see what's next with the Mental Health Collaborative.
10: Big hugs to Ebony and Kayla. Folks, they are rock stars, just like Tamia. And of course, Alex. But you know what? That's all the time we got for the show. So I want to thank y'all for listening to United Is the Way Radio. For more information, you can visit UnitedWayCela.org. You can follow us on all things social like Facebook, X, and Instagram. Just look for the handle UnitedWaySCLA. Remember, the work doesn't stop here. You can give, you can volunteer, you can speak out, because United is the way to build a stronger South in Louisiana for everyone. This is Michael Williamson, and you've been listening to United is the Way Radio.
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19: Welcome to Wealth Builders. I'm your co-host, Tony Shore, and I'm here with our host, the man with the plan himself, Anthony Kangemi. Anthony, so good to see you today. I love hanging out with you here on the show. Today, we're going to talk about some of the most common scams out there and how people can prevent or protect themselves from financial scams, especially. They're so prevalent. But before we get into that, Anthony, how have you been?
20: I've been doing good, Tony. We've been doing really good. We just got off of Mardi Gras, as we were talking about
19: fun
20: before the show. And Yeah, what a great time. The weather was just fabulous this year.
17: Nice.
20: It seemed like last couple of years, Lundy Gras, like the night or even
17: the day couple before. Of night,
20: yeah, before, we'd have some pretty heavy rain, and then it kind of makes the parade route sloppy. But this year, I tell you, it was just a beautiful day, beautiful time. Nice. The weather was gorgeous. Really, really had a nice Mardi Gras.
17: Good. I know you and the staff, usually the office is closed. You go to that event. You spend a day or two together. And I think that's fantastic that you do that. Yeah. And we talked about maybe next year I'll be out there for Mardi Gras.
20: Man, I hope so. Yeah. I tell you what, I think you'd really, really
17: be able
20: enjoy
17: to make it down. Time. Yeah, I would love that. Well, this topic today, Anthony, is a big one.
20: Yeah.
17: Because you mentioned to me that you've had some examples of people you work with or people you know getting scammed by people, right?
20: It just seems more prevalent today. I don't know if it's because of technology or AI, but it just seems like almost several times a week we are hearing from a client that is sending us an email that they received came from like Social Security they're getting phone calls and saying their car warranty is expired. And everywhere you look, or accounts at the banks being compromised and hacked. I tell you, it just seems more prevalent today than it has ever been. And yes, we have a couple of cases in our office where, we had some out of town clients that got scammed significantly. It was a bunch of money, Tony. In our newsletter this month, we sent out some of the top scams that are out there right now. And of course, we're devoting this show today on talking about what people should be looking out for.
17: I agree with you, Anthony, that it's become so much more prevalent. My mother-in-law fell for it. My dad fell for one of the scams.
20: Yeah.
17: And they were out some money, in one case, a few thousand dollars. And it was because their computer, they must have clicked on something.
20: Yeah.
17: And their computer got really slow. They opened something up in an email, and then they get a phone call. Hey, is your computer not working? We noticed that your computer may have a virus. This is Microsoft. And we can fix it. We have a fee. If you want us to fix it, your computer will run great again. Well, then they give this person, not only do they give them a credit card number, but they give them access codes to open their computer. And
20: then they can get passwords.
17: Yeah. We need you to go to this website and enter your password. You don't ever tell it to us. Just go to the site and do it. Well, the same, they're getting it from that site.
20: Yeah. And so, they scare the people.
17: They scare them. And then they'll call back, and then it'll work for a while because they have then complete control over the computer, and they can slow it down. They introduce a virus. They control it. And that's becoming more and more prevalent. But I told my parents, and I've told so many people, I told my wife and kids, look, Microsoft, Apple, Google, Amazon, they will never, ever, ever, ever call you for any reason.
20: Right.
17: If you get a call and it says it's Google or Amazon or Microsoft, it's not
20: true.
17: They won't call you. Just hang up. And same with Social Security and the IRS. They're not calling you. They won't call you.
20: Right. Yeah. Well, we actually set up, Tony, a little hotline over here at our office and a special email that we put out to our clients saying, look, if you get some suspicious email or if somebody calls you on the phone and it just seems so, urgent and legitimate, and you're confused as to whether it's legitimate or not, to give us a call, have them give us a call. We want whatever they're claiming. Mm-hmm. We want this in writing. We have a special email address for our clients. We want them to, just really let us vet any offers or anything that they receive that sounds like, oh, it's some urgent matter that has to be dealt with, whether it be, like you say, a computer virus, or they say somebody hacked one of your accounts and now you need to, hurry and protect that account, or if it's just a voice over the phone, they need to send something in writing, and then we can vet that email. We can search that and see if it's actually a legitimate claim or if it is somebody that's unscrupulous, and then we can report those people.
17: Let's go over one of the first ones that's so, it sounds like, oh, that could never happen to me, but I actually know somebody this happened to, and that's the grandparent scam. Tell us about that.
20: The grandparent scam. Scams, artists call elderly individuals pretending to be a grandchild in disarray, requesting money for bail, medical emergency, or some type of travel mishap. I mean, this happened to my wife's grandfather. Her brother, my wife's brother, they called the grandfather and said the brother was in all kinds of trouble and that he was put in jail and that he needed to go to Western Union. They finally caught Mr. Tom, the grandpa. Yeah. This was years ago. He's passed. But they caught him right before he wired money to Western Union. They had him so ramped up about his grandson that was in jail, and he needed this money to get him out of jail, or he'd be shipped to some other, jail or prison. And it scared him. It was a scam. Yeah. The grandparent scam where they just get a hold of you and they say, hey, you've got a grandchild in distress and we need money.
17: Yeah, that's a rough one. And now I've even heard with AI, if they can access it, they can actually fake your own grandchild's voice. And so you really have to be careful about it and about phone calls. What you do is you hang up and you call your grandchild, or call their parents, right? Call your kids, the parents of the actual grandchildren, and ask them, hey, I got this call about little Johnny. Is our grandson little Johnny in trouble? Because they said they needed us to wire money. Yeah. Hang up. If it's really urgent, they'll call back.
20: But like you say, with AI now, you hear people say all the time, be careful what you say on the phone because they can be recording your voice and you can say, they can ask you a question and you say yes or no, or they get you to say some type of phrase. And then they use that in AI and they turn the person's voice into some conversation that they can then spin back. I mean, you're right, Tony. If somebody calls and you don't know who they are and they start making these claims about anything, you should say, put it in writing, send something to me in the mail or send it via email so we can check out what you're talking about.
17: Yeah. And if they ask for it, well, okay, give us your address. Just say, no, you should have my address. If you got my phone number, you can find my address. Click.
20: Right.
17: And so,
20: you say, more 9 times out of 10, it's 100% a scam.
17: Any unsolicited call or email or text. And that's the problem. They have so many ways. I mean, I get phone calls and texts now every day, Anthony, that are scams every day.
20: And they're targeting. The problem is
17: they target seniors.
20: They're
17: right?
20: targeting seniors. And, then they these wild claims or these even investments. When we think about custodians, Tony, like a Charles Schwab or a big banks, or Fidelity, there's big custodians, reputable custodians out here that you can open accounts and put money in accounts with, And so I don't know if people, recognize that the credibility of the custodian, who's holding the assets? Is it a bank? Is it a brokerage firm?
17: Whether it's cash, investments, or physical gold, Who's holding it? Yeah, who's holding it? Who's the third party custodian? If it's Charles Schwab, the biggest in the world,
20: maybe that's legitimate, but if it's some, they put a little pretty couple of pages on a website and say they're, you know, the gold store or the gold vault, and people are turning over money, and all of a sudden we're trying to track it down and we can't find it.
17: And they don't answer.
20: I mean, it's bad.
17: And one I almost fell for, we'll jump to this one, and that's sweepstakes and lottery scams. And, you know, you get the Ed McMahon Publishers Clearinghouse sweepstakes in the mail.
20: And
17: it says you can win, you know, $50 million or whatever the prize is. And usually you subscribe to a couple magazines, fill it out. I never did those. Well, a few years back, this is probably 5 years ago, I got it in the mail and I'm like, I've never filled this out. I'll just fill this out and send it back. It can't hurt anything. Well, I got a call probably 6 months later, right? And it was I let it go to voicemail because I didn't recognize the number. It was a very professional, well-spoken woman who sounded totally professional saying, hey, this is, you know, Mary from Publishers Clearinghouse Sweepstakes, and you are one of our $50,000 winners. We have multiple winners on multiple levels. You filled out a thing. Please give us a call back, and we'll get your information, and we'll, you know, on where to transfer the money, all this. They wanted information. And so I was about to call them back. I'm like, holy cow. Because I've never filled one out, but I did. Now, they might have access to get the names of who actually applies. Or that thing could have been a scam that I got in the mail and I filled it out and sent it in.
20: Right.
17: But I luckily, I stopped myself and I'm like, wait. And I went.

0: locally.
1: The
0: number that shows up on your phone, I'm like, well, this is in my hometown.
1: It's got your area code.
0: But they can
1: and they're calling you from
0: they're calling you from another country.
1: Right.
0: They're in Russia or China.
1: Yeah.
0: So yeah, it's crazy. I think it's sad how they target older adults and seniors. My dad, you know, as his he used to be really sharp, but cognitively he's not.
1: Right.
0: And he sees things on TV and they advertise these things. And luckily now he'll call me, hey, is this, I got a letter asking for money for this. And I said, nope, don't write a check, Dad. We're not going to pay them anything. Or he'll see an ad for TV. Hey, this could help my memory. And I looked it up and it's like, no, it doesn't help memory. It doesn't. It's not the FDA approved, and it's in actual tests. The placebo, the sugar pills had just as much of effect, positive effect as the actual. And they charge crazy, hundreds of dollars per bottle. And he wanted to buy this, and I'm like, no, don't do it. Most of that stuff is scams.
1: And it's really unfortunate. You know, I mean, these people are preying on retirees, senior citizens, people that, you know, as they get older, they're more trusting maybe, or like you say, they're just not as familiar with this
0: technology
1: type of
0: things like that. Yeah.
1: Right. And it just all seems legitimate.
0: They're more trusting. Yeah.
1: More trusting. And it came on the computer, you know, and it came into my email. Hey, it's like, you know, they just feel that it's legitimate. I mean, my mother, she drives, she's got a new car as well. It's about a year old. And at least once a month, now she's 86 years old and she's, you know, but we have this conversation about once a month. She calls me and tells me that her car warranty is going to expire and that they told her that if she does not make the payment, the car won't. Now the car has a 100,000 mile, 10 year warranty, factory warranty, and it's a year old, but yet somebody's calling her and telling her that her car warranty is about ready to expire. And they're doing that about once a month. I mean, you know, and I guess they're waiting for her to pull out her credit card and say, oh, gee, I don't want my car warranty to expire. So here, take my credit card number and let's pay for it.
0: That's exactly. I get those all the time. The warranty ones, I get texts and voicemails.
1: Warranty, probably home warranty, car warranty, you know. And people are like, well, yeah, I don't, you know, my car warranty company's calling me or my home warranty company's calling me. I need to get this paid. I don't want it to lapse, you know, and it's a scam.
0: Yep. It is a scam. And they can make it look like it's, you know, we got something in the mail the other day and it looked like it was from our energy provider, but it wasn't. They were just spoofing theirs and they wanted, you know, you need to protect your appliances. And if you pay this much a month, you'll get this. And then, no, we're operating as a third party. And then I looked it up and everybody said, nope, that's a scam. You know, you got to do due diligence.
1: You have to do your due diligence. And if you don't have the tools to do the research, and that's why in our newsletter this month, and we'll continue to beat this drum, we set up a special website for our clients or a special email for our clients where if they do get contacted to give our email address that we've set up specifically where they can send us their full name, their phone number and email address, their physical mailing address, and the name of the company they're calling from, so we can do the due diligence and the vetting and make sure that it's a legitimate caller.
0: Right.
1: And to me, it's just sickening to see some of the stuff that we are seeing with retirees and seniors in general. And so we really do want to be an advocate in that regard, and just make it more a public

0: you know, acknowledgement and awareness that it's really out there and you really need to be on alert.
1: Yeah, you really do. Yeah, there's a great movie called The Beekeeper. It's an action adventure movie, but he goes after these scam centers, and because they stole money from an elderly couple that were like grandparents to him. And I always think of that movie because it is it has to be the worst scum of the earth that would do this to elderly people.
0: Yeah,
1: they take advantage of it because, number one, like you said, they're more trusting.
0: Yeah,
1: they're more trusting and they're not as up on technology. But I know you have a secure client portal that you utilize for clients. And I think that's key. That's one good way to protect yourself. You also offer a security review. And again, you have that email. So in order for our listeners out there to take advantage of all this, all they have to do is call and set up a no charge, no obligation consultation, get a review. They can ask you and your team there at Crescent City Retirement Group questions. You love to help people in the community. I want to encourage our listeners to do this. No matter how much or how little you have, you definitely need a financial plan in place, a retirement income plan, and you need to make sure you've got the right cybersecurity. We kind of alluded to it, but government imposter scams are a big one, aren't they?
0: Yeah. Government imposter scams, fraudsters impersonate Medicare, IRS, or Social Security representative to extract personal information using it to commit identity theft and billing scams. You know, when somebody calls and says they're calling from the Social Security Administration office or Medicare or the IRS, oh gosh, you know, I mean, puts you on alert, you know, and they start telling you what you need to do, or something pops up on your computer and says your computer was just hacked and be aware. And then so click this to get rid of the virus, and you're clicking on the virus. You know, I mean, it'll catch you off guard. Yeah. I mean, it will. I mean, and it'll catch young people off guard. I mean, my own son, 24 years old, was caught up in something with the computer where it popped up on his screen and said his computer was hacked and that he needed to click this to get rid of the virus. And then we start clicking, and then the hacker got into the computer and started copying passwords. And I mean, it's just like roaches crawling in, you know?
1: Yeah, it is.
0: And I mean, you need to be on red alert. If you don't know who's calling, and you're not sure of who's calling, and you don't know who's sending you an email, and you don't recognize, look at the email address that's in the that little window, the email window. You know, look at that email address. Where is it coming from?
1: Yeah.
0: And just don't engage with them. Don't engage with them. If you have family members that you can refer to, or certainly our firm, I mean, we want to stand in the gap and be an advocate, especially for retirees and seniors, because it really, that's who's being targeted, is retirees and seniors. And they're targeting them with, fake investments, a credit card, identity theft, and all kinds of different, you know, warranties that they're saying, or that you have a virus and now it's got to be cleaned up, or you can lose money, or you've been hacked. And then you think, you know, and that's the scammer telling you about this urgent situation that you need to respond to. And it's happening every day.
1: Yeah. Yeah. And that's tough. And nobody wants that. Well, we've covered a lot today, but if people do have questions and want to get a hold of you and learn about the email address you have where they can send things, how do they get a hold of you and your team there at Crescent City Retirement?
0: Yeah, absolutely. So if for our clients, you will have or do have the top 10 scams that are happening right now to retirees. And for our listeners who aren't clients, we want to send this. It was in our last publication we sent out on February the 15th, but we have a complete list of all of the top scams, what to do about it if you are approached. So we want to send that. 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
1: All right. Well, that sounds great, Anthony. 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
14: A Republican Senate primary in Louisiana is heading to a runoff.
15: This was not the result that I necessarily wanted, but I feel great.
14: Incumbent GOP Senator Bill Cassidy was defeated by two challengers, Trump-endorsed Congresswoman Julia Letlow and State Treasurer John Fleming, who will face off again next month. On the Democratic side, Jamie Davis and Nick Albares will advance to the runoff. President Trump is doubling down on his comments that he doesn't think about Americans' finances when it comes to the Iran war. Trump was asked about his recent remark during an interview on Fox News that aired Friday and called it a perfect statement and that he'd make it again. At least eight people are injured after a car drove into a crowded sidewalk in northern Italy.
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16: Welcome back, ladies and gentlemen. Another week here on Transcending the Money Myth. I'm your host, Thomas Moore, one of the all-star advisors here at Roberts Wealth Management. And today, ladies and gentlemen, we have a very special guest with us today. We have Mr. Michael Thompson joining us in the studio today. Michael, how are you today?
17: You called me special, so I'm doing super fantastic, sir.
16: Great. Great to hear, Michael. Well, folks, if this is your first time tuning in, right, we are a family, locally owned and operated, independent fiduciary firm all along the I-10 corridor on the Gulf Coast, ranging from Pensacola, Florida, all the way to Houston, Texas. And so if you are out there looking for a firm that cares, a firm that specializes in ensuring that you retire right, I want you guys to pick up the phone, 866-507-9228. Now, ladies and gentlemen, at Roberts Wealth Management, one of the things that we pride ourselves on, if you've listened in before, is going to be that team-based approach to advising, right? It's not just a one-man shop. You're not dealing with a jack of all trades. Nope, we have a team-based approach. Now, each one of our advisors is going to specialize in what we call the TIMES strategy. And that's going to be taxes, income, Medicare, estate, and Social Security. Now, if your plan doesn't include all five of those, why doesn't it? Right? Why aren't you having a conversation about that? Right? That's 20% of your retirement that you're missing out on. So if you're not following that time strategy, once again, taxes, income, Medicare, estate, Social Security, I want you to pick up the phone, 866-507-9228. Now, as I mentioned, each advisor specializes in one specific area. And so we have the pleasure today, once again, of being joined by Mr. Michael Thompson. And Michael, I know you kind of specialize in the safety, the income side of things. And so talk to me about kind of where does Michael fit into the TIMES puzzle, if you will.
17: Thomas, thank you for giving me the opportunity to hang out with you. And I just love you rattling off the TIMES plan. Sounds like you've done that once or twice.
16: More than once or twice, I assure you.
17: Sounds good. And in all honesty, it's an acronym, and it's an acronym that, can I say it like this? It will stand the test of time. And the reason I say that is it's covering everything. And like you said, if your advisor's not talking to you about all these things, why? Why aren't they talking to you?
16: You know, a big thing I say on here, Michael, when we're talking about the other advisors is, if not, why not?
17: If not, why not? So yeah, the TIMES plan, the I in TIMES plan, the income. I like to take that income piece and bring it out just a little bit more and talk about income and investments. Because outside of Social Security, perhaps those of you in the audience have pensions. Those are fewer and far between. You're going to get your income from your investments. And so those investments, obviously, they need to be bulletproof, which means we want to grow them, but also we want to make sure they're protected.
16: Of course. Of course. And, you know, Michael, I heard a stat the other day. Guys, don't fact check me on this. I was scrolling on the social media. I heard a scary statistic. It said that 50% of Americans 65 years and older rely on Social Security for more than 70% of their income. That was wild to me.
17: Crazy stats, and it gets even worse. I've seen statistics that say upwards of 70% of retirees today, and think about it, greatest generation in the history of our country, baby boomers, more than 50%, upwards of 70% will run out of money at some point in time.
16: 70 will run out?
17: Will run out of money at some point in their retirement lifetime in their retirement journey. Only you'd be left with, like you just said, Social Security, kindness of strangers, family, friends, and hopefully Walmart will be hiring greeters.
16: Now, when we say that someone is going to run out of money, what would you say is the main cause of that, Michael? Just in your opinion, what do you think causes that the majority of the time? Is it not saving enough? Is it spending too much? What is it?
17: Great question. And I think that the interesting thing is there's not necessarily a main cause, because everybody out there is a little bit different. It comes down to that times plan. Are you as tax efficient as you possibly can be? If we're able to save you $100,000, $150,000 in taxes that you avoid, in essence, didn't we help you make $100,000, $150,000? So my point is, if you're not buttoned up on taxes, you're going to have the greatest returns under God's green earth, and you give it all to Uncle Sam.
16: Uncle Sam's going to come for his. One thing about Uncle Sam, he's a greedy, greedy man.
17: Greedy son of a gun. Income. Do you have enough income to last for the rest of your life? Do you know for a fact what your income sources are for the rest of your life? Thomas, here's the crazy thing. I don't care who you are and how good we are. There's certain costs in retirement that simply don't go away. You've got your housing, your medical, your transportation, food, clothing. We could be the most frugal people under God's green earth once again, and still those embedded costs are going to be there. And so do you have embedded income sources? And what I just kind of described is in essence life, but it's certainly not living in retirement. So we've got wants, we've got hopes, we've got desires, we've got friends, families, pets, grandchildren.
16: It's the American dream.
17: The American dream. And we want to enjoy those things. You've worked 20, 30, 40, maybe 50 years to get there. Don't you want to enjoy those things?
16: And to work 30, 40, 50 years and pop into retirement without a plan. To me, you know, I started my career here at Roberts Wealth, and so I've had the having a plan drilled into my brain, right? And so to me, the idea that you're going to even enter into retirement, you're going to start retirement without a plan is mind-boggling to me. You're just going to start pulling from this account? How much are you going to start pulling? What account are you going to pull from? Should you withhold taxes on it? When should I turn on my Social Security? Right? And you just don't know the answer to these questions, and you're going to walk away from a career, your main source of income?
17: The way you put it, it's kind of insanity. And again, the statistics support that. More than half of America is going to run out of money at some point in time, ladies and gentlemen. We got to do something. That plan, if you aim at nothing, guess what? You're going to hit it with amazing accuracy, Thomas. And so that plan, most people's plans are between their ears. And here's the problem with that. Besides, once again, the fact that that's not working, more than half of America is going to run out of money. The problem with having that plan between your ears is we're human. We're emotional beings. And having the plan inside of you, you can potentially cloud the plan with your emotions, Thomas. And some of my worst decisions in life, I have to say, especially when I was in college, probably were surrounded by emotion-based decisions.
16: And especially in today's world. And what I mean is, have you seen the market recently, Michael? It's not exactly the slow and steady.
17: It's been crazy.
16: It's been out of this world. It's been crazy.
17: Yeah, March was bad. April was good. So far, so good. In May, what's going to come? You tell me. What's your crystal ball say?
16: I left mine at the shop. I'm sorry.
17: Mine's broken, too.
16: Yeah. But, I mean, war, inflation. I mean, shoot, at this point, Michael, you know, there's an individual out there that can send out a tweet and drop the market 15, 20%. Much, you know, not to mention the fact that we have a new Fed chair coming in next week. You know, what does the market withhold? And I guess my question would be, you know, how heavily reliant are these people or are these retirees, or how heavily reliant are you on the market for your income? And y'all have heard me give this example plenty of times before, but you know, if you and the wife have, or you and the husband have that trip to Italy planned next month and the market takes a 30% dip, are you still going on your trip? Or maybe the flip side, right? Maybe the market's down 15, 20% in, you know, 2 years. But down here on the I-10 corridor, doesn't matter which state you're in, Florida, Alabama, Mississippi, Louisiana, Texas, if the air conditioner goes out in July, Michael, you're going to have to get that sucker fixed.
17: You know I'm new to the South, 3 years and 3 years in counting, and you just said it. If that AC's out, no, everything's stopping.
16: And so people have had this drilled into their mind all throughout their working years of, oh, the market's a loss. The market's at a loss. It's only a loss if we sell now. It's a paper loss. Whereas in retirement, you don't have that option anymore. You don't have that ability to wait for the market to recover before you take a withdrawal. No, this is your salary now. And so if the AC goes out or the transmission goes out and the market's down 15, 20%, you're going to have to take that withdrawal. And you're going to, what we call compound a loss, right? You're going to kick yourself while you're down.
17: All right. So is the audience out there ready and prepared? If markets don't behave and you're taking distributions, how are you gonna fare? Are you prepared to continue to live your life, take distributions that you need if markets don't cooperate?
16: And so I want to spend some time, and we're gonna talk about that when we come back, in the sense of, you know, how do you plan an income with such a volatile market that we have today, right? With the markets going up and down, how do you survive the swings of the market, especially if you're relying on these dollars as your main source of income? You're not blessed with a pension. Maybe your Social Security is not as much as you'd like it to be. And so relying so heavily on the market, we're going to talk about how that can be a detriment to a lot of people in retirement. But before we end this segment, Michael, I want to talk about the book, right? I want to talk about the book, like the radio show, like the TV show, Transcending the Money Myth, written by our CEO and president, Paul Roberts. And folks, what I like about it is it's simple, right? It is written in plain English, right? It's less than 100 pages. And just like the title, it teaches you all about the many money myths that we have been taught. Talks about all of the pitfalls that people run into in retirement. Talks about the thresholds that a lot of people don't know about in retirement when it comes to income. And it gives an all-around view of how you can retire right. And once again, folks, my favorite part about it is it's written in plain English.
17: Plain English. Thomas, you and I just recently took a trip to Phoenix, finished it during the plane ride. Great, great book, great read, easy to understand. It actually goes to one of the three rules we have as far as a successful retirement. First one's don't lose money. Second one's have that written plan that we talked about. And the third one is avoid financial double talk. Ladies and gentlemen, there is zero financial double talk in this book. It is written in plain English, easy to understand. You will have a better grasp and grip on how to retire right. Retire right means don't run out of money.
16: Oh, Michael, and not to mention, it's free, right? Not $1, not $2.
17: Did you say free?
16: Free, right? Everybody loves free stuff. And so, ladies and gentlemen, if you'd like to take a look at the book, make sure that you're not falling into the pitfalls that far too many people are falling into in retirement, once you pick up the phone, 866-507-9228. We'll be right back on Transcending the Money Myth with myself, Thomas Moore, as well as Mr. Michael Thompson.
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16: Welcome back to Transcending the Money Myth. This is Thomas Moore, joined alongside Mr. Michael Thompson, and we are two of the all-star advisors here at Roberts Wealth Management. And that's right, there's two of us, but there's not just two of us.
17: It's right. 15
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16: 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We have the estate planning expert. We have the tax man, so on and so forth, right? 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
17: Thomas, you do that so well.
16: Oh, it rolls off the tongue at this point. And folks, if this is your first time listening in, or maybe you're a longtime listener, if you're wondering, you know, do I have a plan? 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I want you guys to log on to robertswealthmanagement.com, and I want you to take our retirement readiness quiz, right? 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But it'll tell you where you need to be from here. And so once again, that's robertswealthmanagement.com. Click the retirement readiness quiz, and it'll let you know exactly how prepared are you for retirement? How prepared are you to walk away from that 20, 30-year career? And if you've been listening in for some time and you've been saying, oh, one day I'm going to go sit down with them. One day I'm going to get that plan put together. You know, one day I'm going to figure out what my income is going to look like in retirement. Instead of one day, let's make it day one, right? Let's make today the day.
17: Today's the day.
16: Today is the day. 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
17: Thomas, can we do something?
16: Of course.
17: You know, you just mentioned the fiduciary piece of someone that cares. It just hit me quite literally like a bolt of lightning. In fact, since I'm thinking about lightning, can you give me some horns?
16: Can you give me some horns?
17: Ladies and gentlemen, I live for that. And we know that Josh, behind the scenes, our engineer, is smiling right now. So we just made Josh happy with the horns tea. Think so?
16: Oh, absolutely. Something to get excited about.
17: Right. No, the fiduciary piece.
16: Something that gets you excited right there.
17: It actually does, because as you know, you had the fortune of starting at Roberts Wealth Management. I'm not going to say misfortune, but you know, I've been around the block a little bit, let's say, and you know, spent almost 10 years at a huge big box discount brokerage firm. Won't say their name, but
16: Charles Schwab.
17: I was going to say it rhymes with Bob.
16: Yeah, you can say it.
17: There you go. I wasn't sure if I could or couldn't there. Yeah. So spent almost 10 years at Charles Schwab, and that fiduciary piece. People would typically think, well, if I'm sitting down with a financial advisor, wealth manager, obviously they've got my best interests at heart. You'd think most people think that way, right, T?
16: Almost always. And most of those firms, their advisors, yeah, they do have that fiduciary license, but
17: there's two standards, ladies and gentlemen. There's the fiduciary standard, legal, moral, ethical obligation to do what's in your best interest. And Roberts Wealth Management takes it a step further. We're independent, so we're not trying to push a particular product. What we're trying to push is your success. So at the big box brokerage firms and a lot of other wealth managers out there, they will, as Thomas said, be fiduciary, but they'll also be something or utilizes a thing called suitability. So there's two standards. This is a dirty little secret. And Thomas and I, we're going to peel that onion back. We're going to share some of the dirty secrets relative to the industry. And this is one of them. There's two standards out there, ladies and gentlemen, fiduciary and suitability. Suitable. I started at Merrill Lynch, got my licenses there, had a great, super successful advisor as a mentor. And he used to tell me, Thomas, he'd literally say this. He'd say, Michael, if they could fog a mirror at 6 inches, it's suitable for them. And me as a younger person, I really wondered what he meant at the time. Fog a mirror at 6 inches, then it's suitable. And I ultimately came to learn, he's basically saying if they were alive and breathing, well, then guess what? It's suitable for them. Is that the kind of standard you want when you're working with a wealth manager? Or do you actually want somebody that's on the same side of the table as you, looking out for your best interest, not only doing that, but having a legal, moral, and ethical obligation to do just that?
16: And the other thing that I'll add in there is, at those big box firms, a lot of people don't realize they do have the fiduciary licensure, right? I'm talking about your series exams. You have the series 65 and you have the series 7. But as Michael said, there's two standards, right? There's the suitability and then there's the fiduciary standard. And so the dirty little secret is that if you're working with a big box firm, right, you're Merrill Lynch, Edward Jones, Charles Schwab, Morgan Stanley, and you're working with a name brand firm like that, the trick is that they're going to have their Series 65, their fiduciary advice license.
17: Right.
16: They are going to have that. But they're also going to carry a little something called the Series 7. Now, the Series 7 is your broker-dealer license or your stockbroker's license. And so when folks go in there and they start having a conversation and they're hit with, oh, Michael, let's pick up 100 shares of Apple. They dropped down 10% last week. I know you wanted to go on that vacation at the end of the month. Maybe this will ride it back up to the top and that'll give you that nice little bump for that vacation. What do you think? You have to stop and you have to ask yourself, is this guy giving me fiduciary advice or is he brokering a stock transaction? Because like you said, there's two standards that you have to apply by.
17: Thomas, you're shedding light. The interesting thing, and we probably shouldn't go too far down this rabbit hole, but we can. Having the Series 7 license, and I, full disclosure, had a Series 7 license and ultimately put that on the shelf to come over to the good guys, to come over to Roberts. Having a Series 7 license means you have to be sponsored.
16: Correct.
17: You have to be sponsored.
16: Correct. And let me interrupt you with two things, Michael. One is that how many advisors at Roberts Wealth have the Series 7, the stockbroker's license?
17: Zero.
16: Zero. Ladies and gentlemen, zero of the advisors here at Roberts Wealth Management carry that Series 7, meaning everyone here is 100% a fiduciary advisor. And if you're interested in sitting down with a true fiduciary firm, I want you to pick up the phone, 866-507-9228. Once again, 866-507-9228. And Michael, I hate to interrupt you like that. I wanted to make sure the folks at home got it.
17: I love the direction you're heading. Ladies and gentlemen, do what Thomas says. Come sit down, hang out with us, pick up the phone, 866-507-9228. Time well spent. Kind of like Paul's book, Thomas mentioned free at the beginning of our show. Sitting down with us won't cost you anything. In fact, what we're asking you to do is pour into yourself. Spend a little time on you. You spend time on everything else, your wife, your husband, your daughter, your son, your job, your career. We're asking you to spend time on you. Are you worth the thoughts? Are you worth the time? We hope you are. That fiduciary piece, again, we're going to be on your side. We want to make sure that you achieve your version of success.
16: Michael, talk to me a little bit about what that looks like on the initial onboarding meeting, because I know for a fact, so I've met with them myself before I was in the industry. When you walk into a big box brokerage house and you want to talk about retirement planning, Michael, what's the first question?
17: How much money do you have?
16: How much money do you have? Right? They hit you right off the rip. How much money do you have? Because that's really all they need to know about you. And so talk to us about what it looks like coming in for that initial meeting with Roberts.
17: Right. That how much money do you have, or how many assets do you have, et cetera. I can say it fancier, but that's the heart of it. That's going to allow them to spend the least amount of time on you, put you in cookie cutter A portfolio or cookie cutter B or C. Total different experience when you come to Roberts. We call our first meeting a discovery meeting, Thomas, and that's exactly what it is. Full disclosure, I actually call it a first date. And we're not going to try to get too heavy on a first date. We just want to get to know you. And here's a crazy thing. We want to get to know you, obviously, from a financial standpoint. But the crazy thing, Thomas, is we actually want to get to know who you are. We want to know you as a person. Again, what are your hopes, your dreams? What have you been putting off all your life and now have the opportunity to do? We want to know you as the person. We want to understand your finances. And again, I said time well spent because we don't want to undo any good work. So if there are 10 things that you need to do in order to have a successful retirement and you're doing all 10, still time well spent hanging out with us, because we're going to affirm you're doing 10 things right. You don't need to change a thing. You've got that second opinion that allowed you to feel comfortable that the path that you're on is exactly the path you need to stay on.
16: And so, ladies and gentlemen, we'll be right back here on Transcending the Money Myth. But if you're ready to make a change, if you're tired of being with those big box firms, as Michael said, if you think that you deserve more, if you know that you deserve more, I want you to pick up the phone, 866-507-9228, because it's time to make a change, right? Make today the day. We'll be right back with Transcending the Money Myth.
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16: Welcome back to Transcending the Money Myth. I am your host, Thomas Moore, joined alongside Mr. Michael Thompson here in the Roberts Wealth Management studio. Now, folks, we had a pretty intense segment there a minute ago, Michael.
17: That was, my goodness.
16: It's just all too common. People fall for the, you know, the advertisements they see on TV or maybe the sales pitch follow, that they hear.
17: Right. Follow the herd.
16: Follow the herd, right? If they're doing something wrong, how'd they get this big?
17: Right.
16: Well, folks, if you're tired of the big boxes BS, the big boxes BS, and you want to work with a company that's big enough to matter, but
17: small enough to still care.
16: Small enough to still care. If you want to speak with somebody who knows your name, you're greeted by your first name when you walk in the door with a smile and probably a cup of coffee and definitely a warm cookie, right? At all of our offices, Miss Lori's been kind enough to share the recipe across all 8 of our offices. And so if you want to work with a family-owned, independent fiduciary firm that knows you, but not only knows you, but cares about your hopes, dreams, aspirations, and is 100% dedicated to making sure that you achieve those, I want you to pick up the phone, 866-507-9228, and set up that complimentary review. It's complimentary. There's nothing to lose. Like I said prior, if you come in and you got all the boxes checked, I have to tell you that. I'm not going to sit here and spin it. We don't want to undo any good work, but we certainly want to get you a second opinion on your portfolio. And so pick up the phone, 866-507-9228. Come into any of our 8 offices and sit down with one of our fiduciary advisors. Now, Michael, we were talking a moment ago about how investment selection is made at these big box firms, how some people, you know, not some people, a lot of people, their investments do not line up with their goals. They'll sit down in that first meeting, they'll go, oh, yeah, I'm very conservative. I'm a very conservative investor. And we'll get their report back and they're, you know, 100% in the stock market or 100% in like variable annuities. And so
17: talk
16: to us a little bit. I know you had a situation that came up last week where the goals didn't exactly match the investments.
17: We talked earlier, again, statistics are horrible. More than half of America is going to run out of money at some point in time. And one of the big reasons, again, there's probably not one reason. There's a multitude of reasons. But one of the biggest ones is risk, Tom, is taking too much risk. So one of the things we'll do is we'll run a Morningstar report for people that we initially meet. And so, ladies and gentlemen, do you feel like having a Morningstar, an independent third party, and in fact, Morningstar, a little bit about who Morningstar is. They are the preeminent rating agency, if you will. Their whole mission in life is to rate stocks, bonds, annuities, so on and so forth. So we use them as an impartial third party to kind of say or show where a person is at. And as you said, Thomas, if you're buttoned up, if you're doing everything 100% like you should, Morningstar is going to point that out. We're going to affirm it and send you on your way. Appreciate your time.
16: So wait, Michael, you're saying that it's not Roberts Wealth that's giving you that overview, that return?
17: That is exactly what I'm saying. At the end of the day, we could be biased, and you know, we're human. And so when you come to Roberts Wealth Management, we want the best for you. And if the best for you is staying the course, we're going to be able to tell you that. So using the Morningstar takes the impartiality out of it. We're using a third party that has no stake in the game. They don't care one way or the other. That gives us a baseline. And as you were mentioning, I had a client early this week that came in, and they're at one of those big boxes, won't say the name. They recently retired, late 60s, and all 15 of us look at what they're doing. We call it case design. We come back and report the findings to the clients. And basically I said, did you realize that your portfolio looks like the 28-year-old version of yourself, not the 68-year-old version of yourself? And what I mean is you're carrying the risk of a person in their late 20s, not a person in their late 60s that's on the verge of using their funds to live their life. And that risk could quite literally derail all of the good work that they had put in if markets don't cooperate.
16: I like to use myself as an example, Michael, in the sense that when people come in with these high-risk portfolios, and when I say high-risk, folks, I can't count how many people have come into the office and their portfolio is set up more aggressive than my own. And I am nowhere near retirement. And using myself as the example, the average market drawdown is 31%, right? When the market crashes, about 31%. And Michael, if I take a 31% hit in my portfolio, you know, I'm not excited. You know, I'm not having a good day by any means. But I'm also not looking at the calendar going, oh my gosh, am I going to have to work an extra 2 years? Am I going to have to go back to work? No, because I have time an income on my side where I can replace and replenish these dollars over the next 20, 30 years. Whereas if you're 62 years old, maybe you're in your last year, your last 2 years, 3 years of retirement, if you take a 31% hit to your portfolio, I mean, that can be devastating. Talk to me about, I mean, what does that look like when you take a hit like that, that close to retirement?
17: Thomas, there's so much to unpack there. First and foremost, Thomas mentioned he's nowhere near retiring. Ladies and gentlemen, I have the pleasure of being right in front of Thomas. He is a young man, a skin that is porcelain like an Adonis. He is right. He's nowhere near retiring. So if Thomas loses 30% in his portfolio, which is the average drawdown, which lasts a little over a year, by the way.
16: A lot of people don't realize that.
17: People don't
16: average
17: realize
16: Average is
17: that.
16: 30%.
17: Average, 30%, about a year time to recover. A loss when you're near or in retirement. So there are two portions of everybody's financial journey. There's something called the accumulation phase, which Thomas is in, and then there's something called the distribution phase, which happens on or around the time where you hit 55, 60 years old. You're going to be near or at least or actually in retirement. So in that accumulation phase and distribution phase, they're very distinct and very different. The tools, the techniques, the strategies that utilized in that accumulation stage, excuse me, they're not necessarily the best to take you down the hill, the distribution phase. And so just getting back to that 30% loss. When you're young like Thomas, and I'm kind of in the middle, ladies and gentlemen. So when you're young, a big gain helps more than a big loss hurts. In other words, Thomas making 30% is going to help him more than him losing 30%. Because if he loses 30%, this young man's got 30 years before he's even thinking about retirement. If you're in that distribution phase, ladies and gentlemen, people that are in the 50s, 60s, 70s, it's just the opposite. A big gain is great. We all want our gains. We're all Americans. We want to keep up and even beat inflation. So we want our gains. But the fact of the matter is a big gain helps less than a big loss. A big loss hurts more. And think about yourselves out there. If you made 25, 30% in the market, think about how that would change your life. And I'm really, really talking to 55-year-old or older people. If you made a 25% gain in the market, how would that change your life? Probably not a heck of a lot. You've probably bought the home. You've got the car. You've helped the kids. So 25% gain would be great. It's probably not going to help you a heck of a lot. It's probably not going to change what you do or your trajectory that much. Now, take that 25, 30% gain and make it a loss. If you lose 25 or 30% in your portfolio, how are you feeling? That 30% loss is going to be way, way more impactful than a 30% gain. And that's why the first rule to successful retirement is don't lose money, Thomas. You might not have time to recover.
16: And in retirement, all too often we see people, they don't have that bucket. And when I say they don't have that bucket, they have 100% of their dollars exposed to market volatility, the ups and the downs. And
17: so do you have a bucket out there that's risk-free that you could draw on even if the markets are down 20, 30% or whatever they're down? Do you have a bucket that you could take from that is void of market risk? Do you have a bucket out there that's tax efficient, tax deferred? Pick up the phone. Give us a call. 866-507-9228.
16: You need that seatbelt. Ladies and gentlemen, it's time. Pick up the phone. We'll get you taken care of at any of our 8 offices. 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If not, we'd be more than happy to help you join the family and retire right. Now, we'll be right back on Transcending the Money Myth with myself, Thomas Moore, and Mr. Michael Thompson.
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16: Welcome back to Transcending the Money Myth. I'm your host, Thomas Moore, and today I have the pleasure of being joined alongside Mr. Michael Thompson. And as my regular listeners know, the fourth segment that we do on this show every week is a little something we like to call Tax Time with Thomas. Now, I normally do it solo, but I was just having so much fun with Michael in the studio today, I couldn't tell him goodbye. And so we're going to switch it up a little bit today. We had some folks call in with some questions for Tax Time with Thomas, and so I'm going to kind of flip the script. We're going to have Michael play host for this final segment. And he's got these questions that you folks were so kind to call in and give us some material for our final segment here. And so we had quite a few callers. And so we narrowed it down to, what do we have over there, Michael? 5, 6?
17: About 5 or 6.
16: Yeah, we got about 6 that were kind of reoccurring, calling the most popular questions. But I always like to sprinkle it in there. Folks, if you're working with a financial planner and anytime, or financial planner, a financial professional, an investment advisor, wealth manager, and anytime you ask them about taxes on their portfolio, if their response is, go ask your CPA, that's not much wealth management there, is it?
17: It's not a lot of advice.
16: How can you advise on your wealth if we're not accounting for taxes? I mean, what are we doing here? And so if you want to work with a firm that covers taxes, income, Medicare, estate, and Social Security, folks, I want you to pick up the phone, 866-507-9228. And we'd be more than happy to put together a real retirement plan that covers everything that you need in retirement.
17: My goodness, Thomas, I love when you say that.
16: And so, Michael, let's get cracking on these questions.
17: Yeah, thanks. Thanks, Thomas. And so, yeah, we got a ton of participation from the audience. We narrowed it down to about five or six questions. One of the things that I love about my job is again, we work as a team. There are 15 fiduciary financial advisors, Thomas and I being two of them. Thomas and I have had so many meetings with people, helped so many families. And when we talk about the taxes, the T in times, Thomas leads that charge. And the thing I love about Thomas the most is he comes at taxes from a practical standpoint. He also comes at the tax situation from a personal standpoint. So Thomas, from a personal standpoint, people, you know, they talk about RMDs. We hear RMD, I don't know, about 50 times a week. And so tell the audience, what are RMDs? When do you have to start taking them? And what happens if you don't take them?

0: to point out that RMD age, the starting age for RMDs has changed, I want to say, 3 times over the past 5 years, 6 years. And it is simply the minimum amount that you have to distribute from your pre-tax retirement accounts. Now, it starts at 73, but that does not, it's not a one and done situation. Every year, the amount that you're forced to withdraw is going to increase a little bit. Year over year, it's going to increase. And that can lead to a number of problems. You know, maybe you already have your income taken care of, and so you're just paying unnecessary taxes. Maybe you're on the brink of a threshold, right? Maybe if you, when you take your RMD, maybe now you're paying a, you know, higher Medicare IRMA, you know. But when it comes to the RMD, it's simply a minimum distribution that you have to take. And there's really no other reason that you have to take them other than the fact that Uncle Sam, and we've said it already, is a greedy, greedy man. He wants his share of taxes on those dollars. And so the end of that question, Michael, was what happens if you don't take them? Well, the funny thing about it, RMDs, if you don't take your RMDs,
1: yeah, what happened?
0: It's one of the highest penalties in the tax code. It's a 25% penalty.
1: What?
0: 25% penalty on your RMDs. And Michael, that actually, that is lower than it was last year. At the end of 2025, that was lowered. It was 50%. Yes, 50%. Half.
1: Help me out here. You're saying if I don't take money out of my account, I can be penalized up to 25%. It used to be 50%.
0: Yes, correct. And the only reason you have to take it out is so Uncle Sam can tax it.
1: Man, that is nuts. So I feel like you giving us that explanation so Uncle Sam can tax it. I almost feel like these, and you mentioned pre-tax dollars, these pre-tax accounts are almost like tax bombs waiting to go off. So that goes to the second question, which is, what's the difference between a Roth and a traditional IRA?
0: I was expecting this. I had a feeling this was going to be some call-in questions. So, difference between a Roth and a traditional. So, in a traditional IRA or a traditional 401k, you're going to receive your dollars from your employer. You're going to receive your pay. You're not going to pay taxes on those dollars, and you're going to invest them into a traditional IRA or traditional 401k. Those dollars are going to grow tax-deferred up until we reach retirement age, 59 and a half.
1: And that's what most people have, right?
0: That's what most people have, right? Most people have a traditional IRA, traditional 401k. Yeah, the 401k has been around since the late 70s. And they just recently introduced a Roth 401k option. You receive those dollars, you invest them pre-tax, they grow tax-deferred, and then once you reach retirement age, when you go to take those dollars out of a traditional IRA, you're going to pay your regular income tax rate on those dollars. Now, in a Roth IRA or a Roth 401k, you're going to receive your dollars from your employer. You're going to go ahead and pay the taxes on those dollars. You're going to give Uncle Sam his due. Then you're going to invest them into a Roth IRA or a Roth 401k, and they're going to grow. Not tax deferred though, but Michael, tax free.
1: I like the sound of that.
0: They're going to grow tax free so that once we reach age 59 and a half in retirement, we go to take those dollars out of our Roth IRA or our Roth 401k. We are not going to pay taxes on those dollars, right? We're not going to pay any taxes on those dollars.
1: Ever again?
0: Ever again. Ever again. And so the difference in between a Roth IRA and a traditional IRA is simply when you pay the taxes on those dollars. Now, keep in mind, you're going to get the same type of growth or the same amount of growth, excuse me, in a Roth and a traditional. It's simply a matter of when do you want to pay taxes on those dollars? Because me personally, you know, I don't want Uncle Sam to be a business partner of mine in retirement. And if you're socking away your dollars in a traditional IRA or a traditional 401k, you know, the taxes that are owed on those dollars, Uncle Sam's going to have a say in that. Uncle Sam's going to have a say in those dollars for the rest of your life. Maybe not, right? Because you're not stuck with a traditional IRA, right? You don't have to be stuck with a traditional IRA or traditional 401k.

0: at Robert's Wealth, one of the main things that I do here as the tax advisor, if you will, is cleaning up that tax liability, right? Cleaning up those tax bombs, if you will, that are 401k and traditional IRA.
1: Thomas, that's super insightful. Listening audience out there, is one better than the other? Is a Roth better or is a traditional IRA better? And how do you know?
0: So I like to use the analogy of the farmer in that, you know, if Uncle Sam is going to take 20% and the farmer has a choice, right? The farmer has a choice. He can give Uncle Sam 20% of the seeds, right, before they grow and blossom and turn into many, many, many more seeds. Or he can give Uncle Sam 20% of the harvest, right? The 20% of the harvest. Folks, ask yourself, which one is less, right? Which one is going to be less than that the farmer has to give Uncle Sam? If he gives him 20% of the seeds, or if he gives him 20% of the harvest after it's grown and blossomed?
1: Ladies and gentlemen, I love that analogy. Again, plain English. I'd rather be taxed on that seed than the harvest because, God willing, that harvest is going to grow and be much, much bigger than the original seed.
0: All right, I think we got time for maybe one more, Michael.
1: Let me ask you about Social Security. This time last year or thereabouts, a lot of news coming out that Social Security wasn't going to be taxed anymore. So let me just ask on behalf of the listening audience, do we still have to pay taxes on Social Security, Thomas?
0: Yes. That's a big yes, unfortunately. So a lot of people don't realize it, but Social Security is still taxable at 85%, right? And what does that mean? Because that confuses some people. That means that 85% of your Social Security is taxable at your regular income rate. Now, there are thresholds, right? If you have, if you have less than $25,000 and you file your taxes single in income, or if you're married filing jointly and you have less than $32,000 of outside income, well, then maybe not. Maybe your Social Security isn't taxable. But for the vast majority of people out there, Social Security, up to 85% of it's going to be taxable at your regular income rates. And so, yes, Social Security is still taxable. And perhaps next week, Michael, I'll spend some time talking about what this big, beautiful bill has done in terms of how it affects the taxation on Social Security. But, folks, that is all the time we had today. And once again, it's always a pleasure to be on here. I hope you guys have a blessed week and a wonderful day.
1: Thomas, thank you so much for having me. Team, group, people out there, let's make sure that Uncle Sam doesn't get any more than what he deserves.
0: Pick up the phone, 866-507-9228. That is all from us over here at Roberts Wealth Management. Thank you very much.
1: Be blessed.
2: Roberts Wealth Management is registered as an investment advisor and only conducts business in states where it is properly registered or is excluded from registration requirements. Registration is not an endorsement of the firm by securities regulators and does not mean the advisor has achieved a specific level of skill or ability. Information presented on this program is believed to be factual and up to date, but we do not guarantee its accuracy and should not be regarded as a complete analysis of the subjects discussed. This program is a paid advertisement sponsored by Roberts Wealth Management. All investment strategies have the potential for profit or loss. Discussion should not be construed as an offer to buy or sell or a solicitation of an offer to buy or sell the investments mentioned. A professional advisor should be consulted before implementing any of the strategies discussed. Investments involve varying degrees of risk, and there can be no assurance that any specific investment or strategy will be suitable or profitable for a client's portfolio. Asset allocation, rebalancing, and diversification do not ensure or guarantee better performance and cannot eliminate the risk of investment losses. References to market results do not represent the performance of Roberts Wealth Wealth Management. Historical performance returns for investment indexes and or categories usually do not deduct transaction and or custodial charges or an advisory fee, which would decrease historical performance results. There are no guarantees that a portfolio will match or outperform a specific benchmark. 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
13: A giant U.S. aircraft carrier has finally returned home from the Middle East. The sailors' families gathered at Naval Station Norfolk in Virginia on Saturday to welcome home the USS Gerald R. Ford after nearly a year at sea. Navy officials say the deployment was the largest carrier voyage since the Vietnam War. A New York driver is facing DUI and manslaughter charges after his car jumped a curb on Manhattan's Upper West Side. Crash happened at 6 p.m. Friday. More from Andrew Whitman in New York.
14: Police say a 61-year-old man ran into some parked cars, then hit a group of five men. Two of them were killed, three were injured. They're in critical condition. Video shows a group lifting the car off a man who was pinned. The driver has been arrested.
13: A Venezuelan billionaire who was a close ally of Nicolas Maduro has been deported to the U.S. Venezuela's government said Saturday that 54-year-old Alex Saab has been handed over to U.S. authorities. I'm Michael Kastner.
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16: From the Fox 8 Weather Center, I'm Chief Meteorologist Bruce Katz. For your Sunday, partly cloudy skies. By the afternoon, a summer pattern moves in. Spotty storms at about 30 to 40%. Not everybody gets the rain. Not going to be a washout, so keep it out of the sky. High today at about 84. Now tonight, dry skies, overnight low in the low 70s. And as we go into the new week, Monday through midweek, we're expecting spotty storms in the afternoon. 30 to 40% coverage as a summer pattern locks in early. From the Fox 8 Weather Center, I'm Chief Meteorologist Bruce Katz.
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1: Non-attorney spokesperson, Chad Dudley, New Orleans.

0: There's a new map for the congressional districts, and some people are unhappy. A lot of people, in fact, on both sides of the aisle, which may mean it's a good map. Also, Liz Morrell is threatening to get rid of the mayor and most of the New Orleans City Council. Mayor Helena Moreno responds on this program. And last but not least, Senate President Cameron Henry warns that there will be a teacher pay cut if the constitutional amendment fails on the ballot. Is that really true, or is that scaremongering? All this and a little bit of the 100th anniversary of Route 66 on this edition of The Founder Show.
1: And God bless you all out there. You are now listening to The Founder's Show, the voice of the Founding Fathers, your Founding Fathers, coming to you deep within the bowels of those mystic and cryptic alligator swamps of the Big Easy, that old Crescent City, New Orleans, Louisiana, and high up on top of that old Liberty cypress tree draped in Spanish moss, way out on the Eagles Branch is none other than your spin Gary Baba of the Republic, Chaplain Hi McHenry, and Christopher. I can't wait to hear about Route 66, where it's all happening.
0: And this is Christopher Tidmore, your roving reporter, resident radical moderate, and associate editor of the Louisiana Weekly newspaper at louisianaweekly.net. Yes, we'll talk about it later in the show very briefly, but I just got back from driving from Chicago, Illinois, all the way to Santa Fe on the first half of Route 66. I got a group going the rest of the half, and we're a new tour for Uncommon Journeys, but basically talking about, I got to be at the opening of the new Centennial Monument along the way, and we forget the part goes through parts of Kansas and Missouri and all that, and so we'll talk about that. But back to what is more pressing, you guys, whenever I go out of town, really go kind of crazy here in Louisiana. The Attorney General threatening to fire the mayor and the New Orleans City Council. We got Cameron Henry, the Senate president, saying, you don't pass my constitutional amendment, I'll cut teacher pay raises across the street. I mean, my God, what was going on while I was gone here? There's
1: I hear our attorney general is also going to form up with a group of other people, and they're going to go after the whole United States to get rid of all the crooked politicians. It's going to be interesting.
0: Yeah. What is it, a lynch mob? I mean, we're going to talk about all of this and what happens, but we got to start off with the fact that there's a lot of discontent on the congressional map that has just been passed. And what's interesting is the congressional map that passed is basically the congressional map we had before the last election. With a few very small changes for population shift, we're going back to the map before Cleo Fields, before Jeff Landry became governor, where it's a 5-1 basis. So you've got those on the left and the African-American community who are screaming, why don't we have two districts? But Susan Labre and others in the Senate are screaming, why didn't we go for 6 Republican districts? And part of it was just practical. There is no way in Louisiana, when 1/3 the population is black and 40% of the people vote Democratic in every election and they're concentrated in South Louisiana, to draw a map that would give 6 GOP districts. In fact, the map that was proposed by Senator Jay Morris that we talked about last week, which would have a white majority in 5 and a white plurality in the 6th, was pretty much going to create a white-leaning Democratic seat. It would have been a 5-1 map regardless. But more importantly, it would have turned Steve Scalise's district into a swing district, a Republican plus 1 or 2 district for the majority leader of the United States House of Representatives, which was going over real well when you figure that people have to run the seat. State Senator Cameron Henry was Steve Scalise's chief of staff for years and is going to protect his old boss no matter what. And so what we ended up with is what we started before Jeff Landry decided to mess with our maps. Now, Trump is not happy. He wanted 6. The African-American community is not happy. They wanted 4-2. Cleo Fields is not happy. Troy Carter is probably the only person who can say he's happy because he's got a safe seat again, a seat that basically is very similar to his old seat that is most of the city of New Orleans, excepting the lakefront area and parts of a little bit of uptown, and most of the West Bank of Orleans, Jefferson, in parts of Plaquemine, all the way up to St. John into Baton Rouge, to the outskirts of Baton Rouge. It is a pretty straightforward district. It looks a little bit like a salamander, but in this particular case, that's only because the Mississippi River looks a little bit like a salamander. It's not really gerrymandered. It just follows the river.
1: cottonmouth moccasin goes fine.
0: Yeah. Or maybe just a really flexible alligator when you think about it. So we're going back to the original districts.
1: Double jointed alligator.
0: And the thing that I'm enjoying the most is, despite Jeff Landry's plot to have closed Republican districts, we are the Founders Show, and we always say, what, you know, when in doubt, what would the founders think? They really hated closed primaries and hated closed political parties. We're going back to the open primary, at least for one election, for congressional elections, because there was no time to be able to have closed primaries for those elections, which could make things kind of interesting, especially since you have Cleo Fields being drawn into his house in Baton Rouge, being drawn into the same seat as Troy Carter. Now, will Fields run for his current district, the 5th congressional district? I don't know, but I do have a guess that unless he's got big financial problems, Garrett Graves, the former congressman, will. And there, if there's one human being that Jeff Landry likes less than members of the New Orleans City Council right now, it is former Republican Congressman Garrett Graves, who is the ultimate person proven right here. Garrett Graves, when they were going to redraw the district, said, look, a 5-1 map will pass muster if you send it to the Supreme Court. Jeff Landry does not have to draw a second African-American district. And if you draw the district that Cleo Fields, who is the only Democrat, he was appointed as the only Democrat to chair a committee in this case, House Governmental Affairs, the one that redrew it, I mean, Senate Governmental Affairs. He drew his own district. He said, this is a clear gerrymandering. The Supreme Court's going to strike it down. And he told African-American legislators, if you support this map, you're going to lose every black district in the country. And he told white legislators, if you support this map, you're not only costing yourself a Republican vote, it's going to ricochet down for the next 5 years. And we're eventually going back to a map. Garrett Graves is the one guy. And he said, and if you're going to defend this, he said this to Liz Morrell, you might as well get a competent lawyer. How about Morris Bart? Because no one, I mean, making a joke, because he thinks Liz Morrell is a terrible lawyer. And we're about to discuss that particular issue. But Garrett Graves is getting his seat back. The question is he in a financial position to run for it again in a very short period of time? He'd have to raise a lot of money. But it wasn't so very long ago that Garrett Graves was one of the most powerful congressmen in the country. He was the chief, you know, basically counselor to Kevin McCarthy, the former speaker. And he lost a lot of Republican support in Louisiana when he tried to keep Kevin McCarthy a speaker when Scalise decided to run. But he didn't vote against Scalise. He was just sort of, wait, let's see if Kevin can get reelected first, which didn't go over very well. But back to the beginning, as it will, it looks like the sweepstakes for congressional districts are going to be won by the Republicans. Tennessee, of course, divided Memphis up into two Republican districts. But there's a weird thing that's happened in Florida and Tennessee, and we're about to see something similar in Mississippi, where Bernie Thompson's district, African-American rural Democrat, is going to lose. One of the things that's happening is it's turning these GOP districts that are safe Republican districts into essentially swing districts. So here's essentially the way to think about it in the American South. This is not true in the North or the West. If 55% of your district is white, you're probably going to get a safe Republican district. That's the way the South is. It's not other parts of the country. This is why the racial factor has a meaning here beyond the whole thing. But if it's less than 55% white, more likely than not, you're swing at some level. The districts they're drawing are what are called R plus one or R plus two districts. That means that Trump would have won them by 1 or 2%. Which for a southern state is not much at all. And that means that if the wave is high enough, the oddity of this entire redistricting move in the South is you might end up with the same number or fewer Republican districts than before if there is like a 10-point wave against the GOP. That's very, very possible. Because here's the other truth and why race matters. There are a lot of white people who will vote for a white Democrat, but not for a black Democrat. They would choose a white Republican over a black Democrat. Folks, somebody's going to be screaming, I'm saying it's a fact. It's the reason why John Bel Edwards could win and Kathleen Blanco could win, but Cleo Fields and Bill Jefferson couldn't. White Democrats will choose a white candidate in many, though not all or even a majority of cases, but enough to make a difference. And that could backfire if there are white Democrats running in these districts that have a certain degree of coattails. And right now, the political environment for Trump is not looking so great nationally. So all of this may end up with the Republicans losing the House anyway.
1: Interesting, Christopher. We'll see. It's at a time where, like, historically, the party that's out ends up winning the midterms. Usually it happens like Edelman. I mean, it'll be if the Republicans get the House, that'll be a very rare event in the history of politics. But it could happen, especially with the redistricting, what we've seen, where for what the Democrats had been doing for decades, finally the Republicans, you know, waited so doggone long. We started to gerrymander like they did, and now we've got huge red areas and doing the same thing now to the Democrats. The Democrats have done to us for decades. We're just trying to catch even a score. But we sure waited too long to do it, but at least it's being done. So I'm okay with that. It's going to be interesting to see how this thing turns out. It's going to be very, very, very interesting, folks. We've got about, you know, 5 months till the election, the midterms, and a lot can happen during that time. A whole lot can happen. Trump, it appears, has just had a very successful trip to China, which is going to be very positive for America and for the Republican Party. So we'll just see how it all works out. anyway, Christopher, what's your...
0: We can talk about how successful the trip to China is, but we don't really know yet. But hopefully, you know, you have to be not... You're not patriotic whether you love or hate Trump if you don't want him to be successful versus the Chinese. I mean, if you're rooting for the Chinese over Donald Trump, you're really in trouble.
1: I'm sure the Democrats are. They always do. No matter how good it is, what Trump does... They attack him on it. You know, if he cured cancer, they would condemn him for destroying all the medical industry that's tied in with cancer, putting all those people out of jobs. Whatever he does, if he walked on water, they say, you see that fool? We knew he couldn't swim.
0: Well,
1: that's Trump derangement syndrome. And that's how insane they are, Christopher. They just have this overwhelming hatred for Trump. And it doesn't matter what he does, they're going to condemn. And the mainstream media, of course,
0: now
1: will continue that.
0: Xi Jinping, the head of China, he kind of came out with something interesting. He gave a speech next to Trump, and he was talking about the fact that he kind of warns Trump, and if he is, of being at the world's at a crossroads and overcoming the Thucydides trap. Do you know what the Thucydides trap is? This is from the Peloponnesian Wars, that basically great empires end up getting in forever wars that cost them to be empires. This is Athens versus Sparta.
1: Yeah, no, I remember. Finally, Sparta won, but that was quite.
0: Sparta wins, beats Athens, right. and then 25 years later, are so exhausted that Thebes all but destroys Sparta, which is the part of the story people tend to forget. So in the end, both sides lose. And that's the point that he's kind of getting across, and the point that we somehow have to remember about picking your battles. Look, I didn't mind Trump. This is where even I came out. You know, he wanted to bomb the Iranians. He can bomb them to the heart's content. But the fact, I didn't have that problem. But the fact is, with no end in sight, what is the exit plan? And I think that's one of the things the Chinese, I mean, they're making a point. They're allies to the Iranians in a matter of speaking. They're both totalitarian regimes. But, you know, we have to remember that. Look, I do want to talk about, before we go to the break, this whole issue. Now, we will, you know, this show airs four times, as you know, on Fridays from 8 to 9 a.m. on WSLA 93.9 FM, as well as 8 to 9 a.m. on Monday and Wednesday. But our main airing is in WRNL 99.5 on Sundays. And the show will air right after the election has been decided on the constitutional amendments. And one of the constitutional amendments... it has to do with paying off a series of state funds, debt, basically, and taking that money and paying teachers more. And it failed once before. And what would probably, under existing state law, what would simply happen is teachers would not get a pay raise. But Cameron Henry came out. He's the, for those that do not know, the Senate president. And he's quoted in an article in the Louisiana Illuminator, one of the news sites, that said, if the amendment about teacher pay raise is voted down by the public, like it was last time, teachers will have their pay cut, probably. His reasoning is the House would not want to go against what the people want. And I'm reading this, and I had to read it twice because I'm like, all this is saying, a lot of the funds that they want to get rid of to fund the teacher pay that are paying debt in part are specific funds for specific, like the excellence program invest in technology. And there's certain funds in this. So that voting against this plan was to get rid of funds that are used for specific purposes. Now, look, let me say something very publicly. I support the amendment. Not because I particularly support Jeff Landry, but to me, teacher pay raises are more fundamental than any other thing we spend other than, you know, physical safety of children. If you don't pay teachers well enough, you lose teachers. But there's nothing in the existing law that says teacher pay will be cut if you don't pass the constitutional amendment. This is pure scaremongering. I mean, you'd have to pass another set of laws to do what he's talking about. And that, to me, is just, I have, as some of you know, a history of Cameron Henry, and I actually do respect him. He's been a very good Senate president. He was a good leader in the House of the Appropriations Committee. But this was a bit over the top. It's like what Liz Morrell is doing with trying to scare the New Orleans City Council and the mayor over the clerk's job and trying to say, we'll get rid of your jobs. It has no basis in law. And you can do a lot of things. You can campaign. You can say there are consequences. You can say this. This is a fair statement. If we don't do this and raise teacher pay, we're going to lose 100,000 teachers because teachers are quitting the profession at fast rates and we have a huge number that are retiring and we can't replace them. That is an absolutely factual statement that doesn't hurt anybody. It's a statement of fact. It's a supposition, but it's based on risk. But it is a false thing to say, if you vote down a constitutional amendment, the House will be required to go forward and cut teacher pay just to show that it can be bitter. That's dumb. And it's not worthy of the Senate president. And I normally do not get on my high horse because I actually like Cameron on a personal level. And I understand what he's trying to do, which the amendment is probably, I've thought it's a good thing. But this is just beyond the pale. This is not appropriate.
1: Well, Christopher, that's the world of politics. They get crazy. They get wild. They get desperate. Maybe there's just something in the political world.
0: There's a rule here, and it goes like this. I can exaggerate in a political ad, but I cannot blatantly lie. Politicians are not supposed to lie to one another. And I know you're saying it, but if you actually look at how this works, this is one of the things that Trump has never understood. You can stretch the truth, and that's what they do.
1: But when it's called a lie.
0: When you come out and say something that's a blatant untruth, you've gone too far.
1: All right, so they know how to manipulate the words, so it's a well-told lie. Let's call it a well-told lie.
0: You were never taught by Jesuits?
1: No, yeah, I know. Actually, no, but they're good Jesuits and bad Jesuits. They really are. Anyway, well, it is time for us to take a break. We'll be right back after this brief commercial interlude.
0: You've got an opportunity every day, but particularly this coming weekend, this next coming weekend, when the tall ships will come to the French Quarter to not only take your family to see these incredible sailing ships as part of our 250th anniversary, but visit the great exhibits at the Louisiana State Museum's Cabildo, Presbyterian, and Jazz Museum. The Presbyterian exhibit is fantastic. It is of the Young Men's Illinois and the Old Illinois Clubs. Beautiful, was part of the carnival collection of various balls, the backdrop of the French Opera House, great things, and how carnival helped spring the civil rights process and how it played a much more important social role than we ever give it credit. But that's an incredible exhibit, but going across to the other side of the cathedral and seeing the 250th anniversary of the American Revolution is expressed by Galvez and how Louisiana played the crucial role in the American Revolution that doesn't get appreciation is something you cannot deny your children seeing. To being able to do that in one weekend. And if you go to the Jazz Museum, brand new exhibit on how the classical music of the 19th century, these forgotten composers, helped us create jazz and rock and roll. And a wonderful exhibit at the Jazz Museum, all going on literally right in front of where the boats will be lining up at Woldenburg Park. You got to take this opportunity. It's a once in a weekend opportunity, a fantastic opportunity. These ships will move on and make their way to Washington, New York for the 250th. Take this opportunity, see the museums, do it all in one weekend, and tell people you heard it on the Founders Show as you pursue how great the Founders were.
1: Amen. And speaking of the Founders, folks, you know the greatest founders of all? The founders of Christendom. The founders of the Judeo-Christian ethic and message, the Bible. And so this is Chaplain High McHenry, and I have to tell you about our Bible ministry. 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Folks, this is a very challenging ministry. We're dealing with the inner city, the urban poor. Our kids are the future criminals, literally many of them, the future criminals of America. They grow up in terrible situations. The tragedy is off the charts here, and they need help. And that's what we do. We bring them God's love and help and mercy. We've seen amazing things happen. As hard as this work is, we've seen about 5,000 of them come to Christ, and we've seen hundreds go on to live very productive, successful, and good lives where they get married, raising kids, raising their own kids the right way, getting jobs, finishing school, staying out of trouble with the law, all the good things that we should all be doing as good American patriots and citizens. And it's been a great work to be part of and to see it. So if you have any interest, please contact me, Chaplain High McHenry, at area code 504-723-9369. 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
0: Christopher Tidmore. And, folks, before we get into Liz Morrell and Helena Moreno's increasingly bitter feud over Calvin Duncan and the criminal court and how this thing is starting to spiral really out of control, I want to bring up something we were talking about last week, and that's, of course, the Miller Fristone. On Thursday, late Thursday afternoon, the Supreme Court ruled, extended its stay on the Fifth Circuit Court of Appeals, which is based here in New Orleans. Louisiana had sued to force the Food and Drug Administration to restrict the distribution of the abortion pill, Mifepristone, that allows abortion in the first 10 weeks and can be accessed via telemedicine and through the mail. They overruled it. And the reason they overruled it was they made a very simple say. There is no law that says the Food and Drug Administration can't allow this to happen. and the current Secretary of Health and Human Services, Robert F. Kennedy, and the current President, Donald John Trump, both support the movement of this pill, and we have no constitutional basis to restrict this, because there is no law that says it. The dissent came from Samuel Alito and Clarence Thomas, who were dissenting on originalist grounds. And this is one of the things I've been warning conservatives about. It's not that Amy Coney Barrett, or for that matter, the other members of the conservative court that seemed to rule against, quote, us, the conservatives, are wrong. It's that they're textualist. John Roberts is one as which. And a textualist is very straightforward. If the law says it, that's what it means. If the law doesn't say it, it doesn't mean that. They're not like the left of a living constitution, but they're not like the right that says we'll find the rights because it existed or didn't exist 250 years ago. It says, you know, our job as judges is to interpret the law as it's written. And there is no law. And when the Republican president wants abortion effectively legal in the first trimester, first 12 weeks, no matter how you, or for that matter, me, or Hi and I might feel about it, there's not much of a case that the right can make. And the irony is, Liz Morrell is pushing this case against the White House, and the White House doesn't want this particular issue to be in the fore. Pro-life groups very much want to restrict Mifepristone, and Louisiana law is very specific that says abortions are not legal in the state. But the Constitution, more particularly the Commerce Clause of the Constitution, says unless Congress regulates interstate commerce, which this would be, Louisiana doesn't have the right to put tariffs or restrictions on its border against other states. And that's one of the founding principles of the Constitution and the founders, for that matter. Why we got rid of the Articles of Confederation. So even if you're pro-life, if you're a strict constructionist, constitutionalist, conservative, you have to accept this decision as right, even if you think it's immoral. One of the points I'm trying to make to people is those two arguments are not always the same.
1: Right, right. Yeah, that's an interesting battle going on of the originalists versus the, and that means original intent. What do they really mean? If there's any question in the law and you can see it one way or the other, then they go back and they try to find pre-iterations that describe what these people were really planning and thinking, our founding fathers, and they go on that. And that has some value. But so anyway, it's an interesting situation in law. And we just have to take it one step at a time, one day at a time, see how it all unfolds and what comes out of it. And they make the final decision, the Supreme Court. It's that simple.
0: I mean, here's what I'm getting at. If this is such an important issue, why does not just RFK Jr., why does Trump support it? And look, as somebody who is pretty much increasingly pro-life to the level of conception, I think it is an important issue. But I'm going to say something. The majority of Republicans, not the majority of the country or the majority of Louisiana, the majority of Republicans across the United States support abortion in the first trimester. So Donald Trump is actually where the American people are. And this makes pro-lifers, Lex, but I said, you don't have a pro-life president. You have a moderate pro-choice president. That's not an insult. That's how he describes himself.
1: Well, you know, as far as what he really believes, one day we'll find that out when it's all over. He can let it all hang out. His politics has changed him as far as realizing you've got to, you know, get the vote. You got to get the vote. And if you're coming out with a bold stand that's against what most of the voters want, that's gonna hurt you. You may not win the election. You may not be able to pass legislation, whatever. Christopher?
0: All right. So if you have been living under a rock, you have not realized the other thing that's been going on in local politics lately, and that's the fact that the Louisiana legislature abolished the position of criminal clerk of court in Orleans. And it was a personal move. Liz Morrell really pushed this to the legislature, and part of the reason she pushed it at this time was not economics. It was the fact that she was afraid of Calvin Duncan, who had been a one-time felon who was exonerated, becoming the criminal district, the head of the criminal courts. Now, what has happened, this proved this was overturning an election that was held. And so the people of New Orleans, the public opinion ratings against doing this have been drastic. Even people who voted against Calvin Duncan said that they would vote for him again if he had an opportunity. And so the New Orleans City Council and the mayor said, okay, technically, and this is where technicalities come into a real issue. When a new position is created, you have to have a special election to fill it. That's how the law works. And previously, these were two separate positions, and now it's a new position. And so they decided to, for the fall, create a special election for the combined criminal and civil district court. This was something debated, opposed in court by civil clerk of court, Chelsea Richard Napoleon. And her argument on it has to do with the actual reading of the law. And I want to just say this, the actual bill, Act 15, says the office of criminal district court for the parish of Orleans, this is a legislative statute, shall be abolished at the end of May 3rd, 2026, before the term of any other criminal clerk of court begins. Immediately thereafter, the authority, functions, duties, and responsibilities of the office of clerk of criminal district court and other property of every kind, description, movable and immovable, real and vested, controlled, et cetera, shall be used by the office of criminal district court, shall be transferred, owned, and possessed, yada, yada, yada, by the clerk of civil district court of the parish of Orleans, who shall be referred to as the clerk of court of Orleans. Now, it's very straightforward that the office is merged into the clerk of court. What it doesn't say is whether or not this is a new office or the merging into another office. Liz Morrell came out and said, this is merging into another office, and, you know, Chelsea Richard Napoleon is the new combined clerk, and that's it. The New Orleans City Council has said, well, you may have merged the two offices, but you created something new. And the Constitution says, we got to have a special election. Well, Liz Morrell hates the idea of Calvin Duncan running again, which he said he would, and the fact that every poll says he'd win with 70% of the vote, because people in New Orleans may be liberal, but they're also, even many Republicans are like, you don't have a right to take away our elections. And remember, this is all happening in the backdrop of the fact that they delayed the congressional elections, and people aren't really happy in a black majority city to have gotten rid of a black majority district, albeit in this case, in the Baton Rouge to Shreveport area. So all of this is going on. Liz Morrell turns around, and if you hadn't noticed, came in and said, well, if this goes on, we're going to get rid of the mayor and five of the six council members who voted for this special election. And I when I heard it, I was like, you know, and the governor will appoint the replacements. And I'm thinking to myself, okay, that just went nuclear really fast. It also creates a very dangerous precedent. And the mayor of New Orleans, Helena Moreno, has her own viewpoints on this.
3: Perfectly clear that I will not be intimidated or threatened by the state attorney general. I received a letter from her today threatening to remove me from office due to my support of recent council action where they appointed an interim clerk of court. In this letter, she also threatens to work to remove our district attorney and five members of our New Orleans City Council. Council President Morrell, Vice President Willard, Council Member King, Council Member Hughes, and Council Member McCarran, and then says that it would be up to the governor to appoint all of our replacements. I'll also say that it is surprising that the Attorney General put all of this in a letter, considering that there is a criminal law, which is Revised Statute 14-122, that prohibits intimidating or threatening a public official in an effort to try to influence a decision or change their position. In this case, the letter says that we must reverse course and change our position on appointing an interim clerk. There's also a variety of different ethical and professional conduct issues with this letter that was sent. The issues surrounding the clerk's office should all play out in court. Let the process work. Let the legal process work instead of threatening and intimidating people to try to get them to back down. And so bottom line, I'm not going to be threatened. I'm not going to be intimidated, and I won't back down.
0: So Helena Moreno is a pretty moderate politician overall, and she's a white leader in a black city.
1: And a Latino.
0: And Latino, well. The argument is she's always in a difficult position. If you think this isn't sort of like saying, you know, saying, no, Berbere, don't throw me into that Dare Briar patch. This has to be one of the stupidest political moves I've ever seen, because she's right. Liz Morrell could have gone to the courts and argued before the courts, hey, this is how we wrote the law. She might have lost. She might have won. But the fact of the matter is, the odds are she could have won and said, look, this doesn't create a new office. It's merging into an existing office. It's a responsibility issue. But instead, by doing this, you've highly politicized a legal issue that was already politicized. But I mean, you've taken it to from level 6 to level 274 in the midst of already a voting crisis. And your answer is to tell a Democratic city that the Republican governor would appoint essentially what would end up being a Republican mayor and a Republican council. This is, I mean, imagine, let me reverse all this for a second. Let's assume Governor John Bel Edwards, or for that matter, I don't know, President Obama said, I don't like what you're doing under the law because you didn't elect the person I wanted. So therefore, I'm abolishing the parish government of St. Tammany and appointing all Democrats to do what I want. And here are my arguments, and I'm going to prosecute anybody who doesn't do this. Imagine what the reaction would be. I mean, come on, folks.
1: Tell us again why they're removing the clerk of court.
0: So the argument that's official is they're merging the clerk's office of criminal and civil district court into one office, because that's what every other parish in the state does. But this has gone before the legislature, before it's gotten voted down. They did it this time because the election to Calvin Duncan, he was a longtime inmate in Angola, and he went through the process, and finally his conviction was reviewed, and he was totally exonerated. He wasn't found not guilty. He was exonerated. His conviction has been expunged, but he spent 28 years in prison while this was going on. And he's been somebody who's been a big advocate for legal reform. And he ran for criminal clerk of court, which not only runs our elections in many critical areas, but runs all the rules of evidence and the administration of the courts. Liz Morrell never agreed with his exoneration. In fact, she thinks he's a criminal. And she's been on a jihad to make sure he never takes office. And look, I respect the fact I did not support Calvin Duncan for this. And the Louisiana Weekly, we endorsed Darren Lombard, the incumbent and his opponent. There were some really good arguments about him. I've met him several times, by the way. I find him to be very compelling, very intelligent, very straightforward, very honorable at meeting. There's nothing wrong with it. But I thought but here's the thing. Democracy is about respecting people's right to vote and what they vote on. And sometimes the vote doesn't go the right way in your eyes. Well, guess what? Tough. Because the voters are supreme and sovereign. The rights of the people, the voice of the people is the voice of God. That is a quote from one of our founders, Gouverneur Morris.
1: Also, the fellow who wrote the Constitution, Madison, James Madison, said that there's no king in America, but everybody is a king. If you're an American citizen, you are a sovereign, which is really interesting. And the reason he was saying that is the king had the final word, and what he's saying now is the people have the final word. We are all kings in this country, and so it's incumbent upon us to take with great gravity and great, you know, seriousness the things we do to bring in good political leaders and good government.
0: So where do you stand on this, Hi?
1: With him?
0: No, where do you stand on Liz Morrell trying to get rid of the council because they want to call another election?
1: I think she's getting a little cuckoo, Christopher, if I'm getting all the facts straight. And I don't know why she, you know, I don't know. You never know. People can look like they're really good people, and then something happens and they start getting crazy. I don't know. I really don't know.
0: You heard it, Mr. and Mrs. America and all the ships at sea. I got to tell you, when you lose Hyde McHenry, you have lost America in the MAGA movement.
4: I say that.
1: No, Christopher. No, look, you can have any nutcase get into any movement, and they need to be removed.
0: This is the Attorney General of Louisiana.
1: Well, I don't care who they are.
0: What you're saying.
1: I don't care who they are.
0: Yeah. Like,
1: I don't care who they're. More of this story will come out as time goes on, and we'll find out more about it. Maybe, and we'll see what, once it, the dust settles, what, you know, the whole story on it.
4: All right.
1: But anyway,
4: I gotta say we've only got a couple minutes left, but we have a special anniversary that has happened. For those that don't know, we're coming up on the 100th anniversary this year of the Mother Road, as John Steinbeck called it, the original first federal highway, Route 66. There had been a couple of other attempts to put highways together, including the Jefferson Highway or the Lincoln Highway, the Dixie Highway, but those were just cities and states putting together. This was the first federal highway put by Cyrus Avery, proposed in Missouri, in Springfield, Missouri, in 1926, this month. And I just got back on a trip, driving from Chicago all the way to Santa Fe, and leading a group from Uncommon Journeys, and seeing some of the great points of Americana celebrating it, including some wonderful new statues and all this, to the idea that not just as a road, that Americans could drive across the country and create a new life. The Route 66 was to the early 20th century, not just the grapes of wrath, but those in the 50s, of going to California and starting again, what the Oregon Trail was to the 19th century. And it is part of the mythology of America, and I'm glad we're celebrating its centennial.
1: Right, Christopher. But the big question is, did you get your kicks on Route 66?
4: Not only did I get my kicks on Route 66, at the Route 66 Museum in Clinton, Missouri, which had a fantastic thing dedicated to the song, but I actually learned a lot about the people that came through, how they changed America, because for the first time you could drive across America directly without changing course in the whole US, and how that changed the psychology of America. That one decision, because let's face it, you could take a train across, but that's somebody else's business. The ability to get in a car, start in Chicago, end up in LA, that was a revolutionary idea. And by the way, I pointed out, Route 66, quote, was destroyed by the interstates, but it was created because Dwight Eisenhower had to move troops from California to Louisiana overnight in 36 hours, and he did it via Route 66, and he said we needed a better system. He based it on the German Autobahns. So literally, Route 66 helped create the interstate system as we know it.
1: Isn't that interesting? Folks, it's a fascinating tale. There was a television series about this, and it told wonderful stories about Route 66, what was going on it. And I'm so glad that people are recognizing it and they're trying to bring it back again. It's a part of a great part of our history. Well, folks, it's time for us to take a break. We'll be right back.
5: 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These are not just words. These are the action steps we at the New Orleans Mission take to make a positive impact on the homeless problem facing the greater New Orleans area.

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1: Battles, politicians.
2: So we're back, and you are listening to the Founders Show, the voice of the Founding Fathers, and it's now time for us to go into our Chaplain Baba patriotic moment. We'll just take a brief moment to remind you of the biblical foundations of our country, our Judeo-Christian jurisprudence. And today, I want to talk about education, because we had a good part of our show on education and teachers and the payment of teachers and whatnot. So I thought this was fitting. And today, I want to tell us about the amazing history of the College of William and Mary, which is our oldest institution of higher learning in all of America, of the original 13 colonies. Founded in 1693, a good many years before Harvard, which was the second oldest. And the founder of it was a fellow named Reverend James Blair. And he ended up, you know, becoming the first college president. By the way, a chancellor years later was none other than George Washington. He became one of their first chancellors. He got his degree there. Many famous Americans got their degree there. Thomas Jefferson, even Benjamin Franklin got an honorary degree. John Tyler, President James Monroe, George Wyeth, Chief Justice John Marshall, Peyton Randolph, the first president of the Continental Congress, as well as 16 members of that Congress. They all got their education at William and Mary. And this is what the charter said in 1693, folks. William and Mary, by the grace of God of England, Scotland, France, and Ireland, King and Queen, defenders of the faith, to all whom our present letters shall come greeting. Forasmuch as our well-beloved and truly trusted subjects constituting the General Assembly of our colony of Virginia have had it in their minds and have had proposed to themselves to the end that the Church of Virginia may be furnished with a seminary of ministers of the gospel and that the youth may be piously educated in good letters and manners and that the Christian faith may be propagated amongst the Western Indians to the glory of God. Think of that, folks. Our first institution of learning was a seminary. In fact, all Harvard, Yale, they were all, Princeton, they were all founded as seminaries originally. So, folks, can't you see how God had his hand on our country in every place, every area imaginable? That's why our founding fathers wanted God to be right in the middle of our government. Not institutionally, but philosophically. That was the goal, to have a philosophical foundation that was very biblical. And they did it. We have drifted from that, starting back around the turn of the century when a lot of modernism came in and they were trying to say, we don't need God anymore. We're good on our own, et cetera, et cetera. And it has really watered down the original plan for education and for godly biblical government. But you know what, folks? You could have the greatest biblically founded government holding fast to the scriptures. But you know what? If you yourself, being maybe a great biblical patriot, if you yourself did not know Jesus, it would do you no good. In the end, you die and go to hell. What good is that? And so, folks, it's now time for us to go into our Chaplain Baba gospel moment where I'm going to show you absolutely how you can know that when you pass away, one day we're all crossing over, folks. Nobody gets out of this. Nobody escapes it. Everybody's got to pass through death. Even Jesus didn't get out of that. We all have to face that one day. And for some of us, like my age group, we're the boomers, you know, we're getting closer and closer, folks. So pay attention, because it's a simple message designed for children. Jesus said, unless you come as a little child, you shall in no wise enter in. Suffer the little children to come unto me, for of such is the kingdom of God. You see, it's a simple message. Children get it really quickly and easily. It's not complex. It was not designed for or by great theologians, brilliant intellectuals, you know, highly educated and credentialed philosophers or whatever. None of that intellectual garbage. Uh-uh. It was designed for little kids. So that means it's simple, folks. So here's a simple message. God knew that you were hopeless and helpless without him. He knew you could never make it. You're just not that good. And yet you have to reach the standard of perfect righteousness to go to heaven. So how is that going to happen when you're not even close? The Bible says

The best you have to offer God is nothing but filthy rags. All of our righteousness are filthy rags, Isaiah says. So how are you going to do this? How are you going to pull this off? Well, he knew you never could do it. So he said, I know what to do here because I love my creation. I love my human beings that I created to be just like me in my image. I don't want them going to hell. I don't want any of them to go to hell. The Bible says God is long suffering, not willing that any should perish, but that all should come to repentance. God really wants you to be in heaven with him. The Bible says God created hell for devils, for sin, and for death. That's the original purpose of hell. But the scripture says, a very tragic statement in the Word of God says, hell is being enlarged. It means it's being made larger and larger. You know why? The people and the beings that God had no plan to go there are going there. Human beings who reject God all of their lives to the very end of their lives, and when they die, there's no hope for them. Don't you be one of those folks. Hear the gospel. The scripture says the gospel is the power of God unto salvation. Now, here's what it is. It clearly states it in 1 Corinthians 15, for I declare unto you the gospel that Jesus died for all of our sins. That means from the day you're born to the day you die, your times to your greatest sins. They all went on Jesus, and his blood washed them all away. For I declare unto you the gospel that Jesus died for all of our sins according to the scripture, that he was buried and that he rose from the dead according to the scripture. And that whosoever believe in this message, this gospel, should not perish but have everlasting life. That the last part was a paraphrase because it's a lot longer. But that's basically what it's saying, that you have to believe to get this great gift. The scripture says, believe on the Lord Jesus Christ and thou shalt be saved. The Bible says, for God so loved the world, that's you, that's everybody, that he gave his only begotten son, that's the Lord Jesus Christ. That whosoever believeth in him, well, believe what? Believe that he died for your sins and rose from the dead. That whosoever believeth in him shall not perish, not go to hell, but have everlasting life. If you've never done this before, folks, do it now. Don't wait till it's too late. Do what Jesus said. He kept saying, repent and believe, repent and believe. That word repentance is very important. It's the most confused word in Christendom today, I believe, because it's always about turning from your sins, cleaning up your life, fixing things, you know, bringing your righteousness to the table, which God says is filthy rags. So give up. Forget it. Stop trying to be so good. Let God be good for you. That's the gospel. That's how you get to heaven, because you put faith alone in Christ alone with all of your heart, because your heart's not trusting anything else. That's how it can be, all of your heart. It's not the intensity of your passion. It's not how big your heart is. It's none of that. It's just you're not trusting anything else. And then all that's left for your heart is faith alone in Christ. Faith alone, believing that Jesus died for all of your sins and rose from the dead. Again, if you've never done this before, please, folks, do it now. Don't wait till tomorrow. You may not be around. You're crossing over to the other side. Could happen tonight. Don't wait till it's too late, like the old country preacher said, like the Word of God says. Now, today is a day of salvation. Well, folks, it's time for us to talk about end times, because Jesus is coming back, and he's coming back soon. And there are many, many signs. There are over 200 signs. Of course, we can't cover all that right now, but I just try to pick one or two and show them to you. And today I want to talk about the kings of the East. You know, we just have had a president who's just had, it appears to be, a very successful trip to China. He seemed to be holding all the cards. China has some cards on us, though. So there was a lot of negotiating going on. I think Trump has come out ahead. He usually does. He's a great negotiator, and he has a great negotiating team. He brought in the best. We have like 20 of the top executives in America, but they talked turkey while they were gone, and I think we're coming out of it just fine. But let me tell you what's going on with China and the Bible calls them the kings of the East. That in the end, before the Battle of Armageddon, the last big blowout on this earth, where there's going to be hundreds of millions of people killed in that final battle there and around the world. It's going to be the last world war. Folks, it's going to be bad. It's going to be, like, really bad. And so this is how the final scenario, you know, happens. The kings of the East decide they're going to the Middle East. Why? Oil. We can see how they're strapped for oil. Well, they're finally going to solve that by moving the largest army that's ever moved, 200 million soldiers. That's outrageous. But you know what? China alone could raise 200 million people. But when you take all the kings of the East, it's a low hurdle for them. And they've already built the highways. They built like 10-lane highways going from, you know, connecting Asia, the old Silk Road, to the Middle East. Folks, it's all lining up. And it's lining up for one final great
horrible war, the worst war that's ever happened. And as all of that is unfolding, Jesus is coming back. And of all things, the West is going to unite with the East. The West will be represented by the Antichrist. The kings of the East are coming to take the Antichrist off his throne and get all the oil. They realize they got a bigger problem, a bigger enemy. And that's going to be Jesus coming back in the sky. Everybody will see him. He said he's coming back like he left. He's coming back in the heavenlies. And he's coming back this time for war. When he came, the first time he came for peace, hugs, loves, and kisses. But those days are over now. He's coming back to clean up this earth. And he's going to have to do it with a sword. And he's going to do it. And that'll be the setting. And then the final battle, the Battle of Armageddon, that's going to finally prepare this earth for him to establish his kingdom, where there'll be peace on earth and goodwill to all men. All the bad people will be taken out. And folks, we're going to have 1,000 years of true utopia, something the world has never known. It's going to be wonderful. I can't wait for that day. Well, folks, if you're not ready, you better get ready. And the greatest bunker you can ever get is the Jesus bunker. Get in him right now. Let him be your safe house. Believe that he died for all your sins, was buried, and rose from death. And it won't matter what's going on with all these end time apocalyptic horrible things going on. You'll be safe in Jesus. If you've never done it, do it now, folks. Well, it is time for us to close. We close with the Mount St. Martin singing a Creole goodbye. And God bless y'all.

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2: From the Fox 8 Weather Center, I'm Chief Meteorologist Bruce Katz. For your Sunday, partly cloudy skies. By the afternoon, a summer pattern moves in. Spotty storms at about 30 to 40%. Not everybody gets the rain. Not going to be a washout, so keep it out of the sky. High today at about 84. Now tonight, dry skies, overnight low in the low 70s. And as we go into the new week, Monday through midweek, we're expecting spotty storms in the afternoon. 30 to 40% coverage as a summer pattern locks in early. From the Fox 8 Weather Center, I'm Chief Meteorologist Bruce Katz.
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6: 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To our viewers at home, you know the retirement storm is upon us, but the question is, where are you going to go to take shelter? How do you keep yourself safe when that storm hits? Well, each and every week, Gary shares information with you about how you can retire comfortably, with confidence, and most importantly, keeping you sheltered in the storm. Gary, how are you today?
7: I'm doing great, and it looks like you're doing great too. You always have that energy.
6: Oh, thank you. Thank you. Well, you always look dapper, and I'm so excited about just being with you and sharing more information to our viewers at home. Last week, I learned a new word, lagniappe. Any new ones today?
7: I'm gonna take it easy today, aren't you?
6: Okay. It was fun to learn that, though. But we've talked about so many things that affect people, of course, in retirement. And one of the things that I know that you feel people are burdened with, of course, is debt.
7: Absolutely.
6: So I want to ask you a little bit, what are some traps that people get caught in, if you will, when they're struggling with debt? Any common traps overall?
7: Oh, yeah. Credit card debt is a really bad one. People will ignore it until it builds up and it gets out of hand. And then the next thing you know, they come see us and they want us to help them. So that's a real problem. But one of the biggest things is ignoring the savings. And I tell people all the time, look, if you get a raise at work, think about how much you could put towards saving versus how much you want to keep for yourself and just go blow it. Because bottom line is, we need to start saving sometime. You know, believe it or not, 60% of people going into retirement are going to have a shortfall.
6: Okay.
7: And what I mean by that, they might do okay in the first few years. And then if they lose their spouse and they lose one of those Social Security benefits, they were banking on paying their bills and living a certain lifestyle, banked off of both Social Security benefits plus whatever they saved. And a lot of people just don't do that. Mm. They don't have a plan in place whatsoever. And that's probably one of the biggest mistakes. You know, Tony Robbins once said that 70% of all Americans are going to retire and struggle during retirement.
6: 70%.
7: And that kind of hit me hard because I thought to myself, that can't be right. But then when you think about it, most people go into retirement with less than $100,000 in savings.
6: Mm.
7: And in today's world, $100,000 is nothing compared to what it used to be 20 years ago.
6: No. Not when you factor in long-term care costs and everything else, Gary, that's terrifying.
7: You know, I did a survey on that, and it kind of blew me away. I pulled up every state and the long-term care cost and what it was, you know, differently from one state to the next.
6: Mm-hmm.
7: And it's just unbelievable. I mean, the lowest I've seen is probably $5,000, and I've seen it as high as $15,000, $20,000 a month. You know, you're sitting on $100,000 and you go,
6: wow,
7: you might as well just hand it over to Uncle Sam, because bottom line is you're going to go on Medicaid if you got to go in a nursing facility.
6: Yeah.
7: And then they're going to take the house.
6: Absolutely.
7: It's a sad, that's one of the mistakes, you know, and that's debt. That's basically debt. You're going in debt with the government when you, because you made some bad mistakes. You didn't make the right choices. Mm. You didn't start saving early. And look, most people should put away up to 20% of what they bring into the household for savings.
6: Okay.
7: You know, I talked about this on one of the other shows, the 60-20-20 rule, and the last 20% is savings.
6: Mm.
7: And that's hard to do for a young couple that just got married, they got kids, they're going to school, they got to pay for college and all. It's tough. It's not easy. But I tell everybody, I don't care if it's $100 a month. If you can afford to put $100 away a month, put it away and play like it's a bill.
6: Mm.
7: And if you put it in a tool that grows tax-free, it can amass to a good bit of money over, you know, several years.
6: Sure.
7: So don't think that putting a little bit of money away is not going to do any good, you know.
6: And every little bit helps.
7: Absolutely. And, yeah. And here's the thing. We all need some type of emergency fund, too.
6: That's true.
7: And I tell everybody as well that you should have 30% of your salary that you make in a year as an emergency fund. Because today, just, you know, the deductibles on our insurance, if we have a hurricane comes into Louisiana, which we get them all the time.
6: Sure.
7: The deductible could be $20,000.
6: Mm.
7: And if you don't have that money for the deductible, then you got a problem. So you've got to be prepared.
6: Absolutely.
7: You know, just like the Boy Scouts say, be prepared.
6: Be prepared.
7: Yep.
6: You know, you've talked in the past, Gary, about the importance of when someone's spending a raise versus investing it. When someone gets that bump in their paycheck, mm-hmm. they spend every dollar versus tucking it away. Talk a little bit about that and financial liabilities overall.
7: Yeah, especially, look, if your financial liabilities haven't changed and now you got this extra money, why go blow it?
6: Exactly.
7: Go ahead, tuck it away. You're going to need it in the future, and it's going to help you throughout retirement. It's just a smart decision to do that. It's that little extra lanyap, you know?
6: It's a lanyap.
7: So bottom line is, you know, and everybody in Louisiana knows what lanyap is. It's always the extra. Well, that's how retirement should be. You should always have a little extra because you don't know what the future holds.
6: Makes sense.
7: You know, we've all been in a situation where something out of the blue happens to us and hits us and we're blindsided.
6: Yeah.
7: And we're not prepared. And that's why Tony Robbins says about 70% of all Americans go into retirement not prepared, not having enough money. And we're living longer.
6: And what about the importance? I know this is different across the country, but keeping up with the Joneses.
7: Oh,
6: we hear
7: goodness.
6: That all the time. Like so-and-so has this, so I need this, and I've got to get this. I mean, talk about that in retirement. Can that be detrimental?
7: Oh, absolutely. Here's the thing. You know, years ago when I was young, I wanted everything. Everything that everybody else had.
6: Of course.
7: I wanted it. You know?
6: Yes.
7: Today, those things mean nothing to me anymore.
6: Yeah.
7: I want what's best for my children and my grandchildren, you know, and my clients. So bottom line, you know, we have changes in our life and our lifestyles along the way.
6: Mm.
7: But sometimes people don't change. Sometimes people live right next door to a neighbor that just loves to blow money. And 90% of the time, that individual that's blowing all that money on the brand new cars and the additions and the swimming pools and this and that and upgrading the house, they're broke.
6: Absolutely.
7: Because they're living like the Joneses, you know.
6: Mm.
7: And if you do that, you're only hurting yourself. Look, we're not taking all the stuff with us when we leave this earth. We're not.
6: It's true.
7: I would prefer to leave a little bit behind for my children, my grandchildren, than to drive around in a $200,000 automobile, you know, that drives the same as an automobile that cost me $40,000, $50,000. It just doesn't make any sense.
6: Very true.
7: So same thing with jewelry. All those kind of things. You're not taking it with you.
6: It's so
7: nice
6: true.
7: To have. It's pretty. It's shiny. But it doesn't get you through retirement.
6: No.
7: It might stop you from going through retirement because you overspent.
6: Yeah.
7: And that's the sad part. That's reality.
6: Yes. You know? Yes, it's true. Well, Gary, there's a very special message that you have for our viewers today. Spend a little bit of time talking about what that is before we take our first commercial break, please.
7: Absolutely. Look, folks, you can go to our site right now and you can plug in rslegacyquiz.com. 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And it's going to identify where your weak areas are of concerns. 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
6: 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We know the retirement storm is upon us, and where are you going to go to take shelter? We believe that you should take shelter in what Gary can design for you. We'll be right back after this very short commercial break on Retire Smart Louisiana. Don't go anywhere.
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6: Welcome back to Retire Smart Louisiana. My name is Cynthia DeFazio, joined today by Gary Powles of Retire Smart Louisiana. Because we know the retirement storm is upon us, we want you to take shelter. Every week we talk about the importance of planning for your retirement. And this week we talked about debt in our first segment. Well, this next thing, we're going to talk about people that go to the internet and could get confused by what they find there. And Gary, honestly, that's not overwhelmingly surprising to me when you think about it. I mean, anytime you even have an ache or a pain, you go to WebMD and you try to diagnose what's going on. I always pick the worst case scenario.
7: And you're not a doctor.
6: Right? I work my way back. But it's true for just everything. People get so confused when they're trying to find answers to their problems with retirement. Do you agree?
7: I agree. And look, I actually tour a lot of these websites to see what people put out there. Mm-hmm. And sometimes it causes overthinking. Mm-hmm. And I call it financial shutdown. People get scared.
6: Yes.
7: And once you're frightened, because fear is real, you know, and you're afraid you're going to make a mistake and put yourself in a position where you're not going to get through retirement. You're going to fail at some point. And that's why it's extremely important that you contact someone that's a specialist, and that's what they do for a living. You know, I'm not going to go do something crazy like, you know, work on the space shuttle because I don't know nothing about it, you know?
6: Right.
7: So I'm just not going to do that. And people, if you don't have any experience, you know, with your finances, you probably need to see a specialist and a tax guy and so on and so on. You go to the professionals when you need help. And I find that a lot of times people fear that. They're afraid to take that first step. And if you don't make the first step, you're not gonna fix the problems you have. And you won't even know if you have any problems, number one. Because we get people that come in the door all the time and they think everything's perfect. I got the greatest plan on earth. And then when I start going through that plan, I say, well, you know, you got a problem here, you got a problem here, you got a problem here. And they're like, what? Well, my lawyer told me I didn't need a trust. Really? Well, your children are going to need it. And what do you mean by that? And I said, your wife's going to need it. And you're going to need it. Because when you go away from this earth, you're going to go through probate. There's going to be some things that you're going to need. So you have to start planning ahead of time. You can't wait till the last minute. Wasting time is a big issue when it comes to financial planning. We all have a time horizon. And ours gets shorter and shorter every day. And the closer you get to retirement, the less I can do to help you. And that's That's the truth. And it's not just me. It's all the planners, all the retirement specialists that are out there trying to fix people's problems. It would be so much easier if they took that first step when they're a little bit younger, when they start seeing, hey, I'm getting closer to retirement. I better go see somebody and talk to them about, am I going in the right direction? Am I using the right investment tools? Mm. Should I switch up a little bit? Should I start looking at income streams? Should I start looking at tax-free investments? All these things are key to success in retirement. And like I said, here's the problem. I cannot change the direction of the wind, but I can adjust your sails. And that's key to success.
6: Good.
7: You know, it really is.
6: Yeah.
7: And people don't understand, look, this market's up, down, it's all over the place. And we can't change that direction. It's going to happen. But you can put yourself in a position so you can, you know, pretty much go through that storm and not be affected.
6: Mm.
7: You got to have a balanced portfolio. And without a balanced portfolio, you're going to get in trouble.
6: Mm.
7: And that's just, that's a part of life, especially if you don't know what you're doing.
6: Sure. Makes perfect sense. One of the other things you talk about is never building discipline is a problem.
7: Oh, absolutely.
6: Talk a little bit about discipline.
7: Yeah. You know, it's hard to have discipline when it comes to finances. You know, sometimes you make a decision to do something, and then all of a sudden something comes along, and you got to spend the money elsewhere.
6: True.
7: So a lot of times what people try to do is they'll say, look, I'm going to set aside $500 a month, and I don't care what comes up, I'm putting that $500. That's discipline. That's real discipline. But what happens is something comes up and say, hey, look, you know, that new shotgun I wanted, it's on sale right now. Instead of putting that $500 away this month, I'm going to put it towards the shotgun I want.
6: Mm.
7: That's not discipline.
6: Right.
7: Okay. What that person should do is say, I'm going to save the extra money on the side for that shotgun. And when it comes on sale, I won't have to go into my savings. All right? Because that's reality. When things happen, you make changes automatically. You don't think about it, just do it.
6: Exactly.
7: You know? And expenses are going to come up, so you really have to be disciplined.
6: Sure.
7: And here's the other discipline that's very tough for all of us. Telling your children no when you're in retirement and you're living on a fixed income and they come to you and say, hey, I need $2,000. Can you buy this new car for me?
6: Mm.
7: All these kind of things. I hear it all the time.
6: Yes.
7: And if you don't have that discipline, you're going to give in. And who's it going to hurt? You.
6: That's true.
7: Not your children.
6: That's true. And you're right. That's a hard lesson to learn.
7: It is.
6: Because you want to do what, yeah, I know. I get it. What about fearing failure instead of learning from it?
7: Oh,
6: talk a little
7: goodness.
6: Bit about that. Fearing failure instead of learning from it.
7: That's an excellent one. Because here's the thing. We all make mistakes, you know, and it's inevitable. We're going to make more mistakes in life. But that's how you lessons learned, you know? And if you don't learn from those lessons, from the mistakes you made, then you got a real issue, okay? You shouldn't fear it. You should say, okay, I need to move on. I made that mistake. Let's fix the problem and move on. And it's the same thing with your finances. Look, you might have invested in something that you lost money in. Just don't keep that money in there thinking that it's going to come back.
6: Mm.
7: If you just constantly see it going down, going down, going down, you need to stop the bleed eventually because you're going to run out of money. And, you know, that's a fear I think everybody has.
6: Sure.
7: You know, you get all the way to retirement. You built up this big old nest egg.
6: Yeah.
7: And if you don't make the right decision or if you make the wrong decision, okay, it could affect your portfolio. So that fear is powerful. And that's where we come in and say, look, you don't have to fear this. Let's put some balance, checks and balances in the system. So if this one fails, this one's going to succeed, and so on and so on. You got to strategize. And if you don't strategize in retirement, you're going to fail.
6: Absolutely.
7: It's just the way it is.
6: Absolutely. This one is so important. I want to definitely make time for this one. Not taking action, Gary, because of self-doubt.
7: Mm-hmm.
6: Talk a little bit about that. Self-doubt, what do we mean by that?
7: Well, you know, like I said before, we've all failed at things in our lives.
6: Yes.
7: So we feel like we're not the perfect person and we're going to make some bad mistakes along the way. But here's the thing. If you do your research and you meet with the right person and they point you in the right direction, that doubt goes away. Okay?
6: It's true.
7: But you have to take that first step to meet with that person. All right? That's where we come in, folks. Bottom line is you've got that opportunity to do it. We've got the tools on the screen now. You know the phone number. You can call that 888 number, 568-1755. Get rid of that doubt. Come see us. We're going to fix your problems, and we're going to make certain that you're secure, you're successful, and you're going to be well diversified. That's when the doubt goes away.
6: Most definitely, Gary. Thank you so much to our viewers at home. Gary mentioned that number is on your screen, and that number is 888-568-1755. Entering the retirement years, you should not have self-doubt. You should not have anxiety. You should have peace of mind. And how do you get that? You have the right financial advisor in your corner. How do you reach him? 888-568-1755. There are several tools on the website right now that are so exciting and so easy for you to use. If you're on the fence and you're not sure if you're ready to retire, suggestion would be go to the rsretirementquiz.com. That's rsretirementquiz.com. Put in a little information about yourself, and what you'll find is a report that lets you know exactly where you stand today. Gary will get in touch with you, and if it's time to make some changes, there's no better time than right now before the retirement storm hits. We're going to take a very short commercial break here on Retire Smart Louisiana. Don't go anywhere. I have so much more with Gary when we return.
9: Work never seems to end until the day it finally does. 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
6: Welcome back to Retire Smart Louisiana. My name is Cynthia DeFazio, joined today by Gary Powles of Retire Smart Louisiana. And we know the retirement storm is upon us, but again, where are you going to go for shelter? Where are you going to stay out of that storm? We know you're going to pick up the phone and work with Gary because he's here for you. So Gary, I have to ask you overall, I know that you're so passionate about helping people in the viewing area. My question is, how do you help your clients make wise decisions?
7: It's the tools we use, okay? We start off with gathering their information. We look at how much debt they have. We look at Social Security benefits, pensions. We look at whether they have a will, whether they have trust. We look at drop money that people get from working with, you know, the Teachers Association or other, you know, different types of programs. It doesn't matter where the money's coming from. We look at all those things. And we also look at capital gains, taxes, appreciation value of existing assets. That's a big one. A lot of people don't realize that's part of legacy planning. Because let's say you bought a piece of property for $60,000 20 years ago, and now it's all of a sudden it's worth $250,000. Mm-hmm. Well, if you make the mistake of handing that over to your children, you lost that step-up basis. Now they're going to pay the taxes based off of $250,000. But if you have it in your legacy plan, okay, basically it gets passed on to them at the same price you paid for it.
6: Wow.
7: So that makes a huge difference.
6: Yes,
7: and,
6: absolutely.
7: And all these things. Look, a lot of people like to give charity gifts, you know, to churches or whatever. Mm-hmm. You know, a lot of people don't know that if you're over age 70 and a half, okay, that basically you can give up to $108,000 a year out of your IRA. Tax-free.
6: Wow.
7: So a lot of people that are going to leave money behind for charitable organizations, and it was already in their plans, we can help them with that. And then also, you may want to do some gifting to your children before you get to that point of retirement. Mm-hmm. You can start it early if you want. And your kids are not going to pay any taxes at all on that. And we can also use college fund plans. There's so many things that we can do.
6: Yeah.
7: And as we're gathering all this information, we figure out what's the best direction for our clients to go in. But we always look at the areas that need improvement, and we attack them first. The areas that they're doing good in, I leave them alone. If it's working, why fix it? You know?
6: True.
7: And if it's a good plan that somebody else put together, I tell them stay with it. I don't force anybody to move anything. Mm-hmm. Unless I think I can fix the problem. Mm. And that's the way you really should work with your clients, because it's not about you, it's about them, you know?
6: It's true.
7: And I tell people that all the time. Look, don't be afraid when you come to see us, because we're not out to get your money, because we get that all the time. Well, are you going to take all my money? I'm not going to take none of your money.
6: Yeah.
7: I want to make sure that we help you secure your money. I don't know why financial planners have that rap, but it's out there. So I guess some people in the past have put money with some planners, and, you know, some kind of way they lost money, or the planner made some kind of mistakes that should have been fixed, and they didn't fix them. But
6: sure.
7: Anyway, yeah.
6: That happens. But you also help people make wise decisions with their pensions. And what about Social Security strategy? Because that's a big one too, Gary. Yeah.
7: Well, it all depends on the person's situation. You know, some people are sitting on a lot of money and they want to retire early. And if I don't have to turn their benefits on to their age 67 or full retirement age, I try not to, okay, because they get that increase. But let's say a person has health issues and they just hit 62. Mm. And if you look at their family history, everybody died in their early 60s. Mm. Well, I tell them, let's take your benefits now, because you have the other income coming in from your spouse. They're not going to retire for another 5 or 6 years, whatever it may be. Let's turn yours on now. Take the benefits while you can, you know, because they understand, you know, look, retirement, it's not a game. I mean, it's actually work to put a plan together, and that work has to be right, because I don't pull punches with retirement. And some people tell me I'm a little over serious sometimes, which I can be,
6: but that's okay.
7: I love to joke around, but here's the thing. I don't like playing with people's money. And I tell people this all the time. You know, people come in and they say, well, you know, my broker put me in this, and my broker put me in that. And I said, well, do you understand what you're in? No. I trust him. I said, okay, let me ask you a question. If you got $100,000 and you walked into the casino and some guy walked up to you and said, hey, look, let me roll the dice for you. Let me take your money and go play with it. Would you let him do that? Absolutely not.
6: No.
7: But that's what you're doing.
6: Wow.
7: You're literally doing that, especially if you don't know what he's rolling the dice in.
6: Yeah, that's true.
7: So if you don't know what he's invested you in, or you don't understand it, you don't need to be in it. When I sit down with my clients, I don't put them in anything unless the husband and wife is sitting there. And I go over, look, I get it all the time. One person will come in and say, look, I went over everything with you, but I'm not closing anything. I'm not finalizing anything. I'm not moving any money. I'm not doing anything until your spouse is here.
6: Wow. That's
7: great. They don't get involved in that. I said, well, let me tell you something. What happens if you pass away tomorrow and I invested all this money for you and I never ever talked to your spouse? She is now at the mercy of me.
6: Yes.
7: Okay. She knows nothing about what you invested your money in, and you didn't tell her, and your idea is, well, I've always done it all my life and I never really got her involved in it, and I really don't need to get her involved. No, yes, you do. She's your spouse for a reason. You're supposed to take care of her. And by taking care of her, she needs to learn what she owns. And that's the problem we see all the time with the clients that are coming in for the first time.
6: Sure.
7: They have no clue as to what they own. If you don't know what you own, you shouldn't own it.
6: Mm.
7: You know?
6: And so many people are confused because, like you said, they've had something maybe for so long that someone, I don't know, guided them to or sold them, and they have no idea what's even in that statement.
7: It happens all the time, you know, and that's why it's so extremely important to get a second opinion.
6: I mean, yes.
7: If you got an ailment and you go to the doctor and he tells you, oh, we're going to have to do surgery, are you going to just believe that doctor and it's the first time you saw him? Or are you going to go get a second opinion?
6: Second opinion.
7: Absolutely. And it's the same thing with retirement. You need to get that second opinion, because if you feel uncomfortable about what the guy is telling you that you're sitting down with, it's time to move on.
6: Gary, thank you so much. To our viewers at home, if you're questioning if you're in the right hands or you're not sure where you're going with your retirement, make sure to visit rsretirementquiz.com. 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
6: 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And you know at home, the retirement storm is upon us. But the question is, viewers at home, where are you going to go to take shelter? And who's going to be your umbrella in the storm? Well, we think it's going to be Gary. In today's show, we're going to talk all about the importance of retirement planning. So again, thank you for joining us. Gary, how are you today?
7: I'm doing great. And you?
6: I am fantastic. Thank you so much. I'm always excited just to hear about things that are going on because I know that you've been so busy. Talk a little bit about that. Obviously, people are calling in. They've been watching the show. They're scheduling time with you. What has life been like in the office for you lately?
7: Unbelievable.
6: Okay.
7: I'm hopping all over the place. We got more people coming in than you can even imagine. We're getting a lot of referrals now from existing clients. So that's another key to our success. Plus all the tools that we have in place now, it's really making a huge difference. People are starting to understand that we're trying to do something a little different than everybody else.
6: Yeah.
7: And I think that's why we stand out. I truly believe that.
6: I 100% agree with that. And so today's show, talking a little bit about some harsh truths about financial success. I know people are probably leaning in right now going, what did she say? Harsh truths about financial success. But what are they, Gary?
7: Oh, there's some things that I don't like to talk about, but I usually do anyway.
6: Okay.
7: Number one, your job is not going to make you financially rich.
6: Okay.
7: It's extremely important people understand that because bottom line is you're the only one who could take the step to make yourself financially successful.
6: Okay.
7: Your job is just a place to make money, right?
6: That's true.
7: Believe it or not, you're making that corporation rich. You're not making yourself rich. Because, and I hate to say this, but, you know, the wealthy have to buy time. And the poor have to sell their time.
6: Wow.
7: And that's just the way it is. So you got to trade one for the other. And hopefully, as we start learning a little bit more in life, we start actually buying time. Because sometimes we do things that we shouldn't be doing because we can actually hire somebody to do it cheaper. Because look, if you got to take a day off to go cut your grass and you can pay somebody $30 to cut your grass, why would you take that day off? It just doesn't make financial, a good financial decision.
6: True. That makes sense.
7: So you got to kind of adjust the way you do things. And I'm going to tell you another thing. People don't like me saying this, but bottom line is your network is your net worth.
6: Oh.
7: So the people you hang around with sometimes tend to drive your net worth way up. And sometimes they'll drive it down.
6: Okay.
7: So we got to be careful about who we associate with, number one. And I'm not saying don't have friends, because we all grew up with people that aren't super rich and probably made some mistakes in life. But we can help those people, too. So bottom line is, sometimes when you want to get to the next level, you start hanging around with people that know something about where you need to be. Okay.
6: That's true.
7: So if you meet a new person that's been in the financial business for a long time, and you associate yourself with that person, you're going to learn a lot, and it will take you to that next level. And I don't think people understand that 100%. So they keep making the same mistakes, and they listen to people that they shouldn't be listening to.
6: True.
7: In other words, your coworker might not make the best decision for you.
6: That's true.
7: You know, he might tell you, hey, look, you got to buy this stock, or you got to go put your money in this kind of crypto and all this stuff. And then all of a sudden things plummet, and he goes, hey, look, I only suggested it. I didn't tell you to go do it.
6: Yeah, why'd you listen to me? No. One of the things I love that you say is wealth is about ownership, not effort. Talk a little bit about that.
7: Oh, absolutely. Look, you can work yourself to death and never become a wealthy person because you're just going about it the wrong way. You have to take ownership in the mistakes you made and the things you've done right. Never fear success, okay? And I think that's a lot of people do fear success. They say, oh, I'll never be like him. I'll never have his money. I'll never do that. Mm. You know, I can't take that chance. No, you have to take some chances in life.
6: Sure.
7: You really do. That's the only way you're going to learn, you know? When you're a young child, you know, it's hard for us, for our children. When they take that first step, you're right there. You want to guide them and hold on to them, and you don't want them to fall down. But sometimes it's better to let them fall because they're going to get back up on their own. They'll figure it out.
6: Okay. Right?
7: But if we keep helping them every step of the way, they're not going to learn anything.
6: Mm.
7: And those are the kind of people you don't want to hang around with. The people that keep telling you, I'll take care of this for you. And they don't ever want you to learn anything. Okay. Mm. I don't want to associate myself with people like that. I want somebody to encourage me to learn something new. All right.
6: Absolutely.
7: It's really important. You know, we're not too old to learn new things. And look, we definitely are not too old to make mistakes because we still make mistakes all along the way.
6: 100%.
7: But if you let a mistake stop you, that's when you fail.
6: That's true. That's true. Well, Gary, what about saving alone won't make you financially free? Saving alone.
7: No, that's true. Look, putting money in a savings account at 1% is definitely not going to make you financially free because inflation's eating it up. You have to be willing to take that next step and sit down with somebody that knows how to move your money along to make successful decisions. And just by putting it in the bank and throwing money out of the bank, it's not getting you anywhere in life.
6: Mm.
7: And that's not how you succeed financially. It's just not.
6: Mm. I love that you also say this, your social circle determines your net worth. And are we talking a little bit about keeping up with the Joneses and the desire to not do that?
7: Absolutely.
6: Okay.
7: Absolutely. Yeah. I mean, a lot of times people tend to want to have the things that other people have. And it might not be in your budget, but people tend to make it in their budget. They'll go take a loan out and put themselves in debt for no reason just to keep up with the Joneses. And that is a bad idea. Look, I could care less if you drive up to my office and you drive in a BMW or a Lexus, or it doesn't matter to me. You got there, you came to see me. A car is a car, you know? Bottom line is, yeah, we all like nice things in life, but sometimes we can't afford some of the things that we wish for.
6: It's true. Very true.
7: So, and if it's going to put you in a bind, why do it?
6: Mm.
7: You know, it just doesn't make any sense.
6: It doesn't. And you said this earlier, but this is so true. I want to actually repeat it. Rich people buy time, poor people sell time.
7: That is absolutely true. And you know, we see it every day. You know, when you see a corporation, and we hear about it all the time, why did that individual not pay any taxes? Well, because they figured out a way to do it. Because their taxes are shared, okay? And plus, they're literally hiring all these people to work for them. They're giving that person an opportunity to make a salary, okay? They're taking all the risks. The employees are not, okay? So those employees basically are selling their time for a paycheck, and then the owner of that corporation is buying time through those people to make his corporation successful.
6: Hmm.
7: That's just a way of life.
6: Hmm. Very, very true. Well, Gary, you have a very special message to our viewers at home. Please spend some time talking about what that is today.
7: Absolutely, folks. 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
6: 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If you're curious where you're standing currently with your tax obligation, it takes just a few moments to enter in some information. Gary thinks you're going to be very surprised at what you receive in an email, and we agree with that statement. It's going to be very eye-opening. 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You're calling in to book your complimentary consultation with Gary. 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We think you do. It starts with one phone call, 888-568-1755. We'll be right back after this very short commercial break.
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6: Welcome back to Retire Smart Louisiana. My name is Cynthia DeFazio, joined today by Gary Powles of Retire Smart Louisiana, because you know at home the retirement storm is upon us. So where do you go for shelter? Where are you going to find your umbrella? Well, today's show is all about proper planning so that you can have peace of mind when that retirement storm comes ashore. Gary, I love today's show, obviously talking about just how to plan properly for retirement. And one of the things that we should talk about in this next segment would be, how does inflation and risk affect your clients' portfolios? Talk a little bit about that, inflation and risk.
7: Okay. Well, inflation definitely does, because it's eating up whatever gains you're getting in any investment portfolio you have presently. But folks, I got to tell you something, and I'm going to be a little blunt with this right now. If you're watching this TV show, evidently there's something missing. Mm-hmm. Missing either in your portfolio, or you have a concern about the direction you're going in. And if that's the case, you might need to get a second opinion. It's just like anything else. You know, if you're not sleeping good at night because you know, your mattress is falling apart, you go and you change the mattress out, right? You buy a new one. And when you do that, you sleep better at night. It's the same thing with your financial plan. If you're feeling uncomfortable, get that second opinion. You know, look, whether it's inflation, whether it's my portfolio's not growing or my portfolio's losing money, it's all the same thing, folks. Bottom line is, we're here for you. We can give you that second opinion. And we say it all the time, you can't get a second opinion from the person who gave you the first opinion.
6: That is so true. That really, truly is. And talk a little bit about inflation overall, how that can erode your wealth, because we talked about this in prior episodes, Gary. Even things in the grocery store, astronomically high compared to where they were a few years ago. If you're a retiree, and let's say you're on a certain budget, a certain fixed income, if you will, is it important that it keeps up with where inflation is today?
7: Oh, absolutely. Well, here's the thing. Well, when it comes to inflation, we have no control over it.
6: Okay.
7: So the only thing we can do is adjust stuff, you know, and one of the last shows I said, I can adjust the sales. I can't change the direction of the wind.
6: Right.
7: Well, that's so extremely correct, because bottom line is, whatever the government is doing with inflation, we're not going to change it on our own. The only thing we can do is put checks and balance in the system. So when inflation does go up, we have other areas that are protecting us from that. Now, tax-free plans are a great way to do that. They grow, that are growing, and not only that, the government's not taking its chunk. So you're removing a little bit of inflation, because as taxes go up, you're not involved, right? You're in the driver's seat. So that's some of the things that we do for our clients. We start adjusting their portfolio So they're paying less in taxes, which is a great thing, all right? And that shifts some of the burden away from, you know, the government burden, should I say, away from them, and puts them a little bit in a better position, puts them back in the driver's seat. And then, look, we're all in the same boat together. Sometimes we just have to start spending a little bit more wisely, you know? And look, I go for bargain deals all the time when I go shopping. And everybody should be doing that. And, you know, there's certain things that you can't get a bargain on. And one of those things is planning for your future. If you're going to go out there and bargain shop with a financial planner, you're making a huge mistake. You need to look at the ones that are really good at what they're doing and make certain you understand that if they're going to put you in something, it's going to be very beneficial for you and not for him. Because here's where inflation really goes wrong. When the market is crashing and you're still paying a fee to your financial planner, all right? Now, not only are you getting hit with the inflation problem, but you're also losing money at the same time. So you're really going backwards at that point.
6: Absolutely. So
7: it's a big issue.
6: Absolutely.
7: It really is.
6: And another issue would be risk. Obviously, so many people are taking so much risk, but you think a very good idea would be to create income streams, lower your risk by doing so.
7: Absolutely. You know, there's a lot of good tools out there, and we can either lower the risk or eliminate it completely. And a lot of people don't know that these tools even exist. They just don't understand. How can we do that? It's very, very simple. All you have to do is come see us, folks, and we'll show you these tools. And I think you will really get a good understanding of why we talk about this so much, because a lot of people don't talk about it. They would rather keep you at risk because some of these financial planners, that's how they make their money.
6: Interesting. What about annuities? What are your thoughts on those?
7: Annuities are a great tool, especially in retirement. That's one of the tools in our arsenal. I love being very diversified. I mean, I like income streams from all over the place. I like guaranteed incomes. I like annuities that are growth accumulation. And a lot of those have no fees whatsoever.
6: Okay.
7: So instead of putting your money in the market and you're losing money and paying a fee, and here's the biggest issue is you're paying fees to on top of money that doesn't even belong to you. You know, the taxes are not yours. The Uncle Sam's going to take that money, okay? And you're paying a fee on the money you owed Uncle Sam to that broker. So they double dipping.
6: Yeah.
7: Now, is that really a fiduciary?
6: No, it's not.
7: So,
6: and then I'm also thinking, we're talking about obviously risk, but the opposite of that would be people that are taking like no risk by keeping money
7: in the bank. That's another problem.
6: So talk a little bit about that, people not taking enough risk.
7: Yeah. Well, anybody that comes to me and tell me that they're sitting on $1 million sitting in a bank account and it's, you know, basically not making any money at all, I got a huge problem with that. And the first thing they tell me is, well, I don't want to lose any money. Well, you are losing money because inflation is eating it up. And here's the other problem. With everything that's going on in the world right now,

0: guaranteed. Where can you go? And I'm talking about up to 10 years, locking in for up to 10 years.
1: Yeah.
0: Why wouldn't you do that?
1: That's true. That's true. That's amazing. And again, you say, once again, your net worth is equal to your networks. Really emphasize that a little bit more, Gary. What do you mean by that?
0: Yeah. That's another one that's ugly. Because bottom lines, sometimes we tend to hang around with people and we make the same mistakes they're making because they're telling us, hey, this is what I do and you do the same thing. So bottom line is we have to be careful of who we associate with when it comes to investments.
1: You know,
0: if you're taking, you know, information from an individual that has $20,000-$30,000 in an investment account and they're in all at risk, that's a huge mistake. And if you listen to that individual, you're going to put yourself in the same position.
1: Mm-hmm.
0: So $20,000-$30,000 is not a lot of money in today's world. So you would definitely want to put that in a tool that's compounding annually with a fixed interest rate.
1: Okay.
0: So we do things a little differently with lower funds. And that's why I'm saying, you know, depending on who you're hanging around with and who you're getting your information with and who you're listening to, could put you in a bad situation.
1: 100%.
0: Yeah.
1: Well, Gary, I know that you would love people to visit rsretirementquiz.com. We're going to take our next commercial break, but what can people find when they go to that website?
0: Oh, number one, they're going to get their answers.
1: Okay.
0: To all their questions. And it's very easy to go through, folks. 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You're going to plug in your name. 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
1: 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Take a few moments. It's so worth your time. Put some information into that website and let Gary guide you with what the answers are. You deserve to have a stress-free retirement. This is your opportunity to get exactly that. We're going to take a very short commercial break here on Retire Smart Louisiana. Don't go anywhere. I have so much more with Gary when we return.
2: Work never seems to end until the day it finally does. 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
1: Welcome back to Retire Smart Louisiana. My name is Cynthia DeFazio, joined today by Gary Powles of Retire Smart Louisiana. And what we're talking about today, of course, is the retirement storm that is upon us. You deserve to take shelter, especially when it starts to rain, especially when you don't want to get wet. That's what Gary is providing to you today. Gary, today's show is so important. Obviously, every week we talk about the importance of proper planning for retirement, but really today we are diving in.
0: Yep.
1: Some of the most important questions I want to ask you all circle around one thing. Are there any changes that people can make to improve their present situation? Any changes that you would advise?
0: Yes, I definitely can't tell people enough. Get that second opinion, number one. You know, it doesn't cost you anything, folks. Get the second opinion. And if you decide that you want to stay with your present plan, that's perfectly fine. And if you decide you want me to help you and keep your present plan, I'm perfectly fine with that, too. But you at least need to take that first step. If you're watching this TV show right now, that means you do have some concerns. And if you already have a planner, maybe he's not making you feel too comfortable.
1: Mm.
0: So the first step.

0: is get that second opinion. After that, once they come in and see us, we're going to look over everything they got in place all over again. We're going to go step by step. And then if we have to make changes, we're going to suggest the changes. And I hate to use this term, but I can lead you to the water. I can't make you drink. And I've said that before many times, but it's so true.
1: Yes.
0: You know, we try to help people all the time. And I'm going to tell you something. It's frustrating when you get somebody that comes in and they says, I have to think about it. All right.
1: Yeah.
0: There's nothing to think about when it comes to retirement.
1: Mm.
0: You're either going to make a change and do something about the issue or you're not.
1: Mm.
0: And if you don't expect things to get better because they're just not going to get better.
1: Yeah.
0: All right. So if you're failing in retirement right now, you have to take that initial step. Once you do that, we can help you. And then we start the list.
1: Mm.
0: And then, like I said before, if you're doing something good, we leave it alone. We don't fix it if it's not broken.
1: Okay.
0: But if it's broken, I'm going to try to fix it for you.
1: Mm.
0: And it could be something as simple as you walk in the door and you tell me, look, I have no plan at all. We start from scratch.
1: Mm.
0: Or it could be something as, you know, my plan is telling me I really only need a will and I don't need a trust.
1: Mm.
0: And then that's where we step in and say, no, you need a trust. And here's the reason why.
1: Yeah.
0: So we explain all this those things to people. And that's a big part of the process. You know, we dig in deep.
1: Yes.
0: And we want to know where they're hurting. You know, what are their concerns? And that's where we go.
1: Mm. So, Gary, what is the perfect time to start retirement planning? What age do you recommend? Is it ever too early to start?
0: Never.
1: Okay.
0: I got some people 20 years old right now already preparing for retirement because their parents are my clients. And once they met me, I always tell them it's never too early to start.
1: Yeah.
0: So now they're pushing their kids. And I love it because, you know, I always say the apple doesn't fall too far from the tree. If the parents are doing good, the kids are probably going to do good, too. If the parents are not doing good, the kids are probably not going to do good.
1: Mm.
0: And that's when we step in. And we say, okay, look, we can help and we can help your children. So I don't care what age you are. Come see us.
1: Yes, most definitely. Because again, even like you said earlier, when you upgrade your mattress, you sleep better, right?
0: Absolutely.
1: So again, having a better retirement plan, having it tweaked, is going to bring you peace of mind in your retirement years.
0: You're not tossing and turning anymore like a rotisserie chicken.
1: Well, there's a visual. Well, Gary, we have a couple minutes left of today's show. And obviously, people at home right now, they're leaning in and they just want to know, should I pick up the phone? Should I visit this website? What advice and guidance can you give those people that are maybe on the fence today that aren't sure if they're ready to take action or maybe they feel they've made too many mistakes and you can't help them? Do you have advice for those folks?
0: Yes. Don't listen to what other people are telling you right now. I'm telling you, please pick up the phone. We can help you. We can help anybody. Look, if you made a mistake, you made a mistake. Mm-hmm. We all make mistakes. But bottom line, don't let that stop you from moving forward with your financial planning. Because bottom line is, we all need it. It's a tool that's a necessity going into retirement. Without a plan, you will fail. And if you have a plan that's not working today, it won't work tomorrow.
1: Mm-hmm.
0: So please call 888-568-1755. Look, we have the tools on the screen. Use them. 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Bottom line, folks, is, look, today's the day. Don't slow down on your decision. Call us. We will help you. It's not if we can help you. It's we will help you. Please call the number as soon as you can. 888-568-1755.
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7: Shakeup in the U.S. Senate overnight in Louisiana. I'm Ann Carrick, Fox News. Republican Senator and vocal Trump critic Bill Cassidy defeated in Louisiana's Senate primary. Trump-backed Congresswoman Julia Letlow and State Treasurer John Fleming advancing to a runoff in June. Fox's Chanley Painter.
8: Incumbent Louisiana Senator Bill Cassidy finished third in the Republican primary, ending his bid for re-election. And while Letlow finished first by nearly 20 points, Louisiana election rules call for a runoff between the top two candidates if no candidate wins a majority of the vote. Cassidy, who faced backlash from many Republicans after voting to convict President Trump in his second impeachment trial following the January 6th riot at the U.S. Capitol. He also broke with President Trump on key issues, the president calling Cassidy a, quote, disloyal disaster.
7: For Democrats, Jamie Davis advanced to a runoff with the second spot too close to call. President Trump warning Iran will face a very bad time if a peace agreement is not reached soon. Trey Yingst in Tel Aviv.
9: Tension remains high across the Middle East as the region waits to see if the war will resume in the days ahead. So far, diplomatic efforts to reach an agreement have been unsuccessful, with Iran unwilling to make the necessary concessions to reach a deal. President Trump spoke on his return flight from China, indicating that he didn't like the first sentence of the Iranian response to the U.S. proposal.
10: I looked at it. I just throw it away.
11: What was the first sentence?
10: An unacceptable sentence. Because they have fully agreed no nuclear, and if they have any nuclear of any form, I don't read the rest of it.
9: And on Saturday, the USS Gerald R. Ford returned to the United States after a deployment that was the longest for an aircraft carrier since the Vietnam War.
7: Iranian officials with more defiant statements insisting they will keep enriching uranium. 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
12: From the Fox 8 Weather Center, I'm Chief Meteorologist Bruce Katz. For your Sunday, partly cloudy skies. By the afternoon, a summer pattern moves in. Spotty storms at about 30 to 40%. Not everybody gets the rain. Not going to be a washout, so keep it out of the sky. High today at about 84. Now tonight, dry skies, overnight low in the low 70s. And as we go into the new week, Monday through midweek, we're expecting spotty storms in the afternoon. 30 to 40% coverage as a summer pattern locks in early. From the Fox 8 Weather Center, I'm Chief Meteorologist Bruce Katz.
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2: 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Mr. Lowe and Brian Lowe Financial are not responsible for the consequences of any decisions or actions taken as a result of information provided in this radio show and do not warrant or guarantee the accuracy or completeness of the information provided. The information discussed today reflects the views of Mr. Lowe and his guests as of the date of this show and are subject to change without notice. Past performance is no guarantee of future results. No reliance should be placed on any statements or forecasts when making any investment decision. Accordingly, listeners should not rely solely on the information provided today in making any investment decision. There is a risk of loss from investing in securities, including the risk of loss of principal. Different types of investments involve varying degrees of risk, and there can be no assurance that any specific investment will be profitable or suitable for a particular investor's financial situation or risk tolerance. Asset allocation and portfolio diversification cannot assure or guarantee better performance and cannot eliminate the risk of investment losses. Brian Lowe Financial Group, LLC, is a registered investment advisor. 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Investing involves risk, including the potential loss of principal. 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Insurance and annuity product guarantees are backed by the financial strength and claims paying ability of the issuing insurance company.
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14: Here we go with another edition of the Financial Symphony, ladies and gentlemen, with Brian Lowe. I'm Ron Stutz, and Brian Lowe, of course, the head man at Brian Lowe Financial Group, offices in New Orleans, Baton Rouge, Mandeville, and we're going to talk about getting you to and through retirement, as we always do. Brian, how's it going?
15: Oh, man, as you know, I did a little trip here recently.
14: Yeah.
15: Went to the Kentucky Derby, so.
14: Yeah, a lot of fun, didn't you?
15: Oh, man, it was a blast. It was unbelievable. The Millionaire Mile, we had great opportunity with 30 of my buddies, and apparently we did it, what they call the Millionaire's Row. So they had some big company that we went with, so they helped foot the bill. Yeah. We had a great time, man. It was unbelievable, and I don't know if I need to go back because I don't think it gets any better than what we did. So I won't say all the names of the people we were around us, but let's just say they were, you know, very important people. I'm a nobody.
14: A lot of celebrities.
15: I was lucky to say I was there, you know?
14: Yeah, nah, you're not a nobody. That's right.
15: So I will say we had, everybody likes MMA, so we had Dana White right in front of me at one of the parties.
14: Yeah.
15: That was fun. And then, you know, there were so many stars around. I'm not starstruck, but all my friends we were with and the ladies, they were excited about it. So they were. It was fun watching them have a good time, you know?
14: Yeah, I saw a picture of you in that suit, man. That was a heck of a suit.
15: Yeah, I want to give a shout out to my buddy out in Las Vegas. If you're interested in some kind of amazing suit, my buddy can do it. He's in Las Vegas at Maceo in Las Vegas. So give me a call. I'll hook you up with him. And he's not the cheapest in the world, but does a great job, and you'll stand out for sure.
14: Absolutely. You did stand
15: out. So if you didn't see my pictures, you know, it was a yellow and blue suit, and I had a blue hat from New Orleans, and I got a lot of attention, so it was a lot of fun, you know?
14: Well, it's what makes that any different from any other day, Brian.
15: Hey, man, like it's all living the life.
14: 800-993-0995 is your number to call if you'd like to connect with Brian Lowe. 800-993-0995. Brian, you do a lot of traveling around not only the country but around the world. And you just went to the Kentucky Derby. But, you know, I know you've spent some time in Canada, too. And I just read this week that something that really surprised me, over 60% of the world's lakes are located in Canada. I think that's amazing.
15: Isn't that amazing? So look, yeah, so I've been all over Canada, east and west, and I can think about the west and the Yukon. Yeah. So going up there a long, long time ago, 15 to 20 years ago, there's a Indian reservation on some river up in Yukon, and these guys have 20-foot cane poles, and at the end of it, they somehow attach a hook to it. When I say a hook, a gaff, and then they stick that thing in the water, and they're just jerking back and forth, up and down, and there's tons of salmon in these pools because the water's so rough. The water creates these pools or these ladders, and the fish get into these holes, these big pools, and they'll just yank out a 20 or 30 pound king salmon. It's unbelievable to watch, and that's how these Indians were doing up there.
14: Yeah.
15: And another thing comes to mind, be careful of water. It's so clear and so pretty up in these Canadian areas that I was by myself fishing I went by myself. I had some waders on, and I stepped into the water. It was so deep, I actually went underwater. So I was able to get out of those waders. When that's what kills a lot of people, when they get in these waders and they can't get out. So lucky enough, at a young age, I knew the ability to get out. So be careful. The water can be deeper than you think.
14: Yeah, you go to Canada, you might want to check in with Brian Lowe first and get some tips before you head up that way. But
15: yeah, look, one more story. So the East Coast, Prince Edward Island. So the reason I mention these stories is because everybody has some story of their own. So like the other day, I was talking about my dad in the Vietnam. And so the Exxon retiree said, look, my dad was in Vietnam too. So it's a great way to connect with people. So as you know, I went to Vietnam earlier in the year. It's a great story. I can tell you all about that. But we're still talking about Canada, the Prince Edward Island. So I went up there fishing and happy to catch a 700-pound tuna. Bluefin tuna. So the goal, that thing was worth a lot of money, but you know, we let that thing go. So we let that thing go. We could have brought it in and made a lot of money, but we let that thing go.
14: You got a lot of interesting stories, Brian. Yeah, and man. I know a lot of those stories are in your book that you have for folks.
15: Well, look, it's about to end. So my buddy says, if you can get to Prince Edward Island on Thursday, mm-hmm. we'll have a private plane. We'll pick you up and we'll get to Prince Edward Island. So I said, sure enough, I'll get there. And he said, now don't forget to, don't pack a bag, carry a bag. Well, I missed that little important little ingredient there, right there. So what did I do? I packed a bag, and then, of course, it got to the airport, and, you know, four wealthy guys are waiting on me. And as soon as I realized it, I said, oh, man, we're not waiting for my bag. So I left the bag at the airport because I wasn't going to make them wait to jump on their plane. So I had to borrow clothes to go fishing, and it was about, you know, 35 to 40 degrees fishing. It was cold. So I had to borrow clothes, had a great time, and ended up being an amazing experience.
14: Wow. So you just left all this stuff behind, huh?
15: I just left it all behind. I said, you know, because when I saw him, I looked right at him and goes, you didn't pack a bag, did you? I said, man, you know, I did, but we're jumping in the car. Bye. Let's go. So that's
14: all
15: me.
14: All right. Well, so many fascinating stories. And I know that you have that book.
15: Retirement Adventures of Brian Lowe. So I want you to call in, be the next five callers. Get that book. There's a lot of exciting stuff in there. We weave in tax planning strategies, what to do with your money, and how to live in retirement. So call in and be one of the next five callers. I'll be happy to get that to you. I'll throw in the Social Security analysis, when to take Social Security, how to create a roadmap, and how to save some taxes on the Roth conversion. So those are all exciting things. Give us a call.
14: All of that is like a $1,300 value. If you'd like to get acquainted with Brian Lowe, here's the number one more time, 800-993-0995, 800-993-0995. Brian Lowe Financial Group in Baton Rouge, New Orleans, Mandeville. And Brian would love the opportunity for having him and his outstanding team help you get to and through retirement. I promise we're going to talk about that when we come back in just a moment. But right now, we'll take a quick break. We'll be back right after this on the Financial Symphony.
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14: This is the musical connection on the Financial Symphony. Hello there. It's Ron Stutz along with Mark Lloyd. And Mark, we've been talking about Mick Jagger's quotes and lyrics. And here's one that, this is just something that Mick said. It's not in a song, but it's about one of their songs. And he said, I'd rather be dead than singing Satisfaction when I'm 45. Now, obviously, that was a long time ago when he said that. That didn't exactly work out.
17: He's still kicking, and he sings that song every night, right?
14: Yeah. What in the world can we learn from that?
17: Wow. This goes to show you, when he was younger, when he was a younger man, you know, unfortunately, it's hard to say that that your plan worked out.
14: Yeah, well, I mean,
17: it
14: his
17: didn't
14: 70s.
17: Work out for him, did it?
14: He's in his 70s now. Yeah,
17: I mean, he's still singing it today in his 70s.
14: That's right.
17: So what his plan was, what he thought he might want to do, didn't happen. You know, but think about this. He understood that as he got older, he wanted to grow and evolve in his music career. He just didn't want to be singing the same old songs over and over again. He started, his creative side started coming out. How do people, you know, today, you know, when people are still needing to evolve in their financial behavior as well? That's the big thing. Like when we were younger, boy, we can just throw the money in every 2 weeks, every pay period, throw it in there, buy stocks, buy, because we've said forever that stocks is one of the greatest wealth creation tools on the planet. You know, and even though, you know, you may not be used to a lot of risk, risk gives you reward. It has to be strategic. And as long as you're diversified into many, many different asset classes and you're not just buying a handful of stocks, but you literally have a nice blended portfolio that's designed to grow, the younger you are, you've got more time on your side. And think about this. If you're deposited into a 401k, you're taking advantage of dollar cost averaging. You're buying when the market's higher, you're buying when the market's lower. And the mathematics says that you're making more money by doing that, but you're also taking advantage of compound interest. Not only is your principal making money, but your interest is making money and it's compounding and growing faster inside of a 401k or a Roth 401k. You're making more money because you've got compound interest. Now, the thing about it is, though, as we evolve and we get closer to retirement, it's just as important as you were growing it to preserve it. We say a lot on the show here. It's about asset preservation, but we still need to have accumulation because we've got this thing in the background called inflation. And we got to make sure that we're making enough money to beat inflation and also sustain our lifestyle, what that lifestyle is. And everybody listening on this show today, your lifestyle is different. And I'm bragging on my team here, but our team can put together your lifestyle and plug it into our software and literally tell you when can you retire and how you can retire and do you need to worry or can you live comfortably for the rest of your life without worrying about the number one fear on this show each and every week, running out of money. How do we make sure we don't run out of money? How do we make sure there's enough money here to sustain our lifestyle? By gosh, you need to be able to go out and enjoy your retirement. Go out and spend some. We're not wanting you to be a miser. We're wanting you to enjoy the fruits of your labor. We also know that you're going to have some healthcare issues. It happens. You know, there's going to be more expenses down the road for healthcare. We got to have a plan in place to allow for that. We got to expect the unexpected. You know, we're $21 trillion in national debt. Who's going to pay for that? There's got to be higher taxes down the road, regardless of what the administration is today is saying about tax reform. It's not going to last forever. That administration is not going to be in forever. This lower tax rates aren't going to last forever because somebody has to pay for this $21 trillion. So at the end of the day, it's going to be us or our kids. So we need to have a plan in place to allow for that if it's us. So, you know, that's why it's so important to sit down and have a conversation with what I call a holistic advisor, one that's going to look not just talking about investments, that's just one piece of the puzzle. Talk about how to optimize your Social Security. When's the best time to turn your Social Security on? Talk about budgeting. Talk about where to spend your money. Talk about inflation. Talk about taxes. Talk about healthcare. All these issues and put together a holistic plan that covers your bases. Now, the only way you're going to get that is if you're willing to do one thing. Take some of your valuable time and learn. 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That's all you got to do, folks. Take the time and call us, and we'll be more than happy to help you. Ron, tell them what they need to do to get in touch with us.
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14: 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Not going to cost you anything, not going to obligate you to do anything for that initial conversation. Now, let's talk about connecting with an advisor. Your finances are more than a spreadsheet. Like it or not, your money touches nearly every part of your life in some way or another. Your family, your goals, hobbies, fears, values all play a role in your financial plan. How can you know that you not only trust an advisor, but that you connect with them and feel like they really get you? One thing that you can tell is your conversation. When you sit down and talk with Brian Lowe, the conversation starts with your life. He's not going to right away suggest some financial tool. And he's not going to start talking about numbers until he gets to know you. Right, Brian?
15: Absolutely. Yeah, you know, the right advisor wants to know what? A little bit more detail about you. So the rationale, which means getting to know you a little bit better. Do you want to travel? You want to stay at home? You want to do some volunteer work, start a business? These are all great, exciting things. Spend time with the grandkids. So what is your retirement going to look like? We want to know. So your goals, your fears, what are you concerned about? You know, how long will you live? That's a concern, outliving your money. We want to build that relationship, get you to know a little bit better. And in future meetings, catch up on what's happening in your life. Just like today, the nice guy came in. He was in the dental business for over 30 years, had a great practice, drives in to see us about 45 minutes. And I said, you know what, our next meeting, based on what we talked about today, because we wanted some inflation protection. Mm-hmm. So he's in his 70s, 75. He's taking out his RMDs. He's not even spending the money. He's taking out his RMDs. So we need some inflation protection because we could live to be, what, 92 to 95 or greater, right? So inflation protection, interest rates are going down. Money market rates are going down. There's guaranteed fixed rates at 5.5, no risk, no fee. But he wanted some risk inflation protection stuff. So that's Vanguard stuff, some ETFs with Vanguard, no fee kind of stuff. There's no commitments, low fees internally. There's also individual equities with $150,000 or more. And what 38 to 40 stocks would we want to own, like Microsoft, Apple, Broadcom, JP Morgan? You know, how much would I have in each one of those stocks? A small amount of money, maybe about 3% in each one of those stocks. So you don't have a lot of money in each one with 150 grand. Give us a call. Let me talk about some inflation protection tools to grow your money.
14: You know, on this show, Brian does most of the talking, but that's not necessarily going to be the case when you first come in to get to know him, because he needs to get to know you. He's going to do a lot of listening. He will ask you some questions about yourself, your lifestyle, all that sort of thing, but he will sit back and listen. And Brian, I got to say, you're a good listener as well.
15: Yeah, look, I think I learned patience from my father. My dad was from Jennings, Louisiana.
14: Yeah.
15: My mom is from Marksville. Everybody knows somebody in those areas. But my dad grew up on a farm. His dad was a postman. And being a farmer, you don't have a lot of patience. So, the livestock run wild and you got to run out there and get things, right? So,
14: that's right.
15: So being a veterinarian, my dad was very proud of him, worked for the USDA. He passed away at 82 a couple years ago. But at the same time, work ethic and ultimately, he wasn't real patient. So that's what I had to learn growing up. Because when he'd ask you something, you got to do it. You don't think about it and do it in a week. You do it right then. But ultimately that led me to being patient. And that's what clients say all the time. Brian, well, you're so patient. I told you all my story, all the craziness that happens in our family. Because, I always joke about my family was not perfect. Yours is. And that's a big joke, right? There's always a sister or a brother in your family that causes some disruption. If you inherit money, you find out real quick how good everybody is, right?
14: Yes, right.
15: So I find out that all the time, that when it comes to money, people change. So, do you have the estate planning? Do you have the power of attorney? If your husband gets sick and now you're doing all the operating stuff during the day, can you transact all that business? Do you have the right documents? Do you need a power of attorney? Your will, power of attorney, and maybe your trust. Give me a call. We'll walk through all these tools and how to get them.
14: Communication is such a key, and I know that Brian Lowe communicates in a very low-key way, and also he understands what you're talking about. He's not going to try to throw a lot of financial jargon that's going to go over your head. I mean, Brian Lowe and communication, those two things go together really well.
15: You know, what's interesting is the gentleman I had this morning, client of mine, again, over 74, and, you know, if I said I could guess anything this guy's going to say, that's the fun part about it. That's why I said, man, you know, you could come in the second time, because we were trying to make some decisions on what to do. He's my client. The RMDs were taken care of. He wanted some inflation protection. If I thought I knew what his answer was going to be, I'd say you're crazy. That's the point. It's fun. Yeah. So I gave him some safe options. They're 4% safe liquid. There were some 5.5% guaranteed fixed rates for 3 to 5 year commitments, no risk, no fee. Then we looked at inflation protection, individual mutual funds and ETFs with Vanguard with no fee and liquid. And then we looked at some individual stock trading with maybe about 48 different stocks. So, you know, I have no idea what his answer is going to be. And so when I said, man, you know what? You could do one of two things. Schedule a cup of coffee to come in and talk about what you think your answer is going to be. Or on the phone, you could just call me and tell me what it is. I said, to be honest with you, I'd rather you come in and visit with me and talk through it, because I enjoy seeing you. I enjoy talking to you. And I can honestly say I have never a good idea what you're going to do. So he's very unpredictable, you know, which is fun.
14: Yeah, exactly.
15: But we communicate, right? We're on the same page, because there's a lot of his buddies that want to add him to try to get his business. And they were just product driven. And quite frankly, they did want to do the products. And so we're by the hour. We work by the hour. We also can work by a fee. We also can work by getting paid by some company that we did something and now we got paid something. So we can work any way you want to work it.
14: Communication is such a key. And something else that's really, really important is honesty. You be honest with Brian when you sit down and talk with him about getting to and through retirement, what's important to you, and maybe some mistakes you've made in the past, whatever. If you're honest about all of that, he's definitely going to be honest with you. And that is a real key in building that trust over a period of time.
15: Yeah, I'm going to tell you what you need to hear versus what you just want to hear, right? So that's the relationship we're going to have.
14: Yeah, absolutely. Brian's not necessarily going to tell you what you want to hear, but he's going to tell you the way it is. If you'd like to get in touch with Brian Lowe at Brian Lowe Financial Group, here's a number for you. 800-993-0995. 800-993-0995. 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And again, that phone number, that all-important phone number, is 800-993-0995. I'm Ron Stutz along with Brian Lowe, and we're going to come back with more in just a moment. 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
19: Did you know music is good for the heart? 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
14: 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Wherever you're closest, you can come in and have a conversation at that particular office. Or just go to BrianLowFinancial.com, check him out there, arrange a get-together, and you decide. 800-993-0995 is your number to call if you'd like to have a conversation with Brian Lowe. And there is no cost, no obligation whatsoever. Remember also, Brian Lowe teaches financial planning courses in the area. He does that a lot, so you can actually get to know him in a group setting. If you want to check on that, call that same number, 800-993-0995. Brian, you know, the European Financial Review recently released a study on the ways that investor biases impact their financial behavior and their decisions. Have you seen some of these biases manifest themselves in the people that you've dealt with over the years? There's something called a confirmation bias. What does that mean, and have you seen a lot of that?
15: Yeah, I'd say, you know, when you pay more attention to information that supports your opinion while ignoring information that does not. So I think we've all been there before. But that's why you go back to the guide to help. If you're questioning something, you should lean on someone. Just like me, one of my advisor buddies, 30 years in the business, I already can talk out my answer with him, confirm what I'm thinking before he even has anything to say. But, you know, do you have that one support system? So that should be your advisor. You're thinking about estate planning. You're talking about tax planning. You're thinking about reallocating your account. Just like the other day, a great client says the market was down just a tiny bit, and he thought it was a big time to put another $1 million in the market. It wasn't the right time. The market's still off by 2% on an all-time high. It wasn't that next step to put that $1 million in the market. So anyway, you should rely on your advisor, get more connected to it to help you figure out what that next step's going to be.
14: Yeah, and the confirmation bias to me is like you already have your mind made up about how you feel about something, and you go on the internet and you try to find things that agree with what you already think. And so, you know, that confirms your opinion. So that's not necessarily a good thing.
15: Look, if you're a business owner, if you're a quick decision maker, if you're every person $5 million or more, our higher net worth, has all made a lot of decisions fast. And, you know, some decisions work out better than others. But, you know, quick decision-making people have a high net worth. So, you know, all decisions won't lead to the best decision, but you got to be able to make a decision quick. So in the financial business, again, when it comes to markets, you can overthink yourself. You can talk to too many people. Be careful who you're talking to, because the person you're talking to has half the net worth you have. And that's interesting. So talk to the people you know have the higher net worth and connect there. And don't let someone who doesn't have the same net worth talk you into a different direction.
14: A lot of people suffer from a loss aversion bias. What's that all about?
15: Look, to me, that's saying being overly sensitive to the risk loss and reluctant to take action because of the fear of bad outcomes. So, you know, don't be afraid of yourself in the mirror, right? So like my CFA said the other day, you know, scared money doesn't make any money. So what he means by that, you know, if you stay on the sidelines and don't put money in the market, you'll never make any money. So it's a true statement. Scared money does not make money. So look, I'm not trying to say to put all your money in the market. You should have at least 30, 40% of the market, at least based on the outcomes we want to get.
14: Okay, there's something called the disposition effect bias. What does that mean, and how many people suffer from that?
15: Hey, look, 27 years of doing this, I can say we've had people on different teams at the bank, on different teams at the ING, and there were different floors, and not everybody agreed with each other. So I'd say labeling certain investments as winners or losers and refusing to change their mind. I can say visiting with at Fidelity, they were recruiting me, and we went to every floor to interview everybody. And I got to tell you, I did not agree with each floor. And I could tell that different floors didn't agree with the people below us. So even in big companies, you can find disposition of a bias. So ultimately, it goes back to what are your beliefs, what are your values, and your core values. Let's start there, and then let's work through it.
14: A lot of people say, you know, hindsight is 20/20, and that to me kind of sums up a hindsight bias. Things look different when you're looking in the rearview mirror, and you know, you're kind of biased in that direction when it really wasn't that simple at the time.
15: Hey, look, believing after the fact that the past event was predictable and obvious, when the reality is that it probably couldn't have been reasonably predicted. Just like you can look back now in 2003 and the market crash there, you can look back and say 2007-09, you could say you knew it was going to happen. Like predictability, PE ratios were high, but it's easy to say all that, right? So
14: yeah.
15: Ultimately, I would say in 27 years of doing this, it's hard for people to predict what's going to happen. That's why you got to have some labeling ground of where you want to go. What's your risk tolerance? If the market does move 10, 30% in any direction, what's going to be the plan? So let's work that out. And look, when things get crazy, we don't get a lot of phone calls. Why? Because people are on track to meet their benefits. Their incomes are fine. They only have 30, 40% of the market. And they don't get too nervous when the world gets crazy.
14: Okay, there's something called the familiarity bias. And a lot of people don't want to make a decision because they're in their comfort zone already and they just want to stay there.
15: Yeah, look, I think I've met a lot of people like this lately, but when you have a preference of well-known or familiar investments and have trouble getting outside of your comfort zone, I would say your 401k, right? You've been working there 30, 40 years and you're comfortable with the 20, 25 options they gave you. Quite frankly, what happens is now you have $1 million to $3 million there. You have too many eggs in one basket. You find out you've underperformed what you could have done, comparing it to our stock portfolio, even the growth and income portfolio, which is not a real risk aggressive portfolio, compared to the moderate or the aggressive growth portfolio. You've underperformed what our stocks have been doing. So, but it's easy to say, you just get comfortable with that. If I could show you a better way, would you want to listen? So let's walk through the process. Quite frankly, there's 9 different investment options, not just individual stocks. Let's go through the universe of options available to you, and then your values will come out and we'll put a plan together. So give me a call. Be one of the next 10 people that call. I'll give you my book. I'll give you the adventure book of Brian and the adventures of Brian Lowe Financial. And I'll give you the tax report, the Social Security analysis, and the risk report. By the way, that's about a $1,300 value. If you're one of the next 10 people that call, we'll give that to you for free.
14: Man, I'm telling you, that is not only an informative book and educational book, but it's also fun to read. So good memories in there from Brian Lowe. If you want one of those, call this number and set up a time to have a conversation. Come on into the office. 800-993-0995. That is 800-993-0995. 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Brian Lowe has been working in this industry for a long time, helping a lot of folks with their financial planning, getting to and through retirement, over 27 years now. If you'd like to get in touch, just remember that number, 800-993-0995. There's more coming up in just a moment. 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I'm Ron Stutz, along with Brian Lowe. Stay with us.
1: 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Here's friend of the show, financial advisor, and musician Mark Lloyd with Ron Stutz.
14: It's time for another Musical Connection here on the Financial Symphony. So, Mark, let's think about how the internet completely changed the music industry, both in good ways and bad ways.
17: Wow, yeah, it's crazy. I mean, you think about it. I know we've talked numerous times on this show through the years. Mm-hmm. How me personally, I know I can speak for you too. I enjoyed opening up the album, and I'm kind of excited about vinyls coming back, you know?
14: Yeah, me too.
17: But I loved opening up the album, and when we had a double album,
14: right,
17: there was always a bunch of liner notes, and you could see all the lyrics to the songs. They put them in there. They put down who recorded what, you know, who was on drums, who was on bass, who was on guitar. I loved all that stuff. I'm missing that with the internet,
14: yeah.
17: But I have to admit, I love downloading any album, any song, any artist I want. instantly. It is pretty cool.
14: Well, let me just say that I'm with you. I like being able to hold it in my hand. I like material. I like albums. Even CDs, I like being able to hold it in my hand. But one thing that we both have to admit, even though we're like old dogs learning new tricks here, one good thing is you have instant access to any kind of music you want on the internet, right?
17: Mm-hmm. Exactly. And it's cheaper. I mean, you can buy it at a cheaper price. I can get a whole greatest hits album for $9 on the internet, you know? Mm-hmm. But if I went out and got that CD, how much are CDs running now? 15, 17, 18 bucks?
14: Depends on where you are, I guess.
17: You're paying for the packaging.
14: Yeah. Well, I know that there are some good things in regards to fan interaction with artists as well. And then there's some bad things. Artists and labels don't make as much money as they used to. And, you know, I'm always not in favor of that because I want to see those people who play the music do better. And also, there's more opportunities for stealing that music and bootlegging stuff and, you know, pirating music.
17: What was that website? Napster that got nabbed for that?
14: Yeah, they did.
17: Was it Napster? Yeah.
14: Big time.
17: I remember that, yeah.
14: Yeah, in the same way, the internet changed the financial industry. And I want you to explain how that has happened, would you?
17: Yeah, really. So back in the day, you'd either go to your bank or you would go to a stockbroker at a local, you know, corner office in downtown, whatever town you lived in, had a shingle outside, and you'd say, I want to buy X amount of shares of this stock, or, you know, I want a mutual fund to go buy to because I want to invest in the market and I want to do it in a way. And there was usually high commissions involved there. And sadly, to this day, there's still brokers out here with high commissions. I mean, it's changing. The industry's changing to get away from that. Back in the day, that's the way it was. But now, you can do $4.95 trading all day long if you want to be a day trader. And there's so many different platforms out here where you can put together, you know, models yourself. And there's good and there's bad to all of that, Ron.
14: Yeah.
17: You know, the good news is we have the access to it and we can get information instantly on how this stock is doing. We can sit there and watch it by the minute if we want to, or we can sit there and get a report from, you know, very reputable resources like Morningstar to see the performance of a fund if we want to. But the problem is that it's so easy for people to hit the sell button as well.
14: Mm-hmm. And I would imagine that one of the things you're going to say is that you can get lots of good information, but you can also get some information that's not accurate, and that leads to all kinds of problems.
17: Not accurate because you hear fake news, but unfortunately, on the internet, there's people with agendas. Mm-hmm. So they're going to maybe position something a certain way for their benefit, and that might be wrong information. Mm-hmm. And when it comes to buying and selling, I remember locally here, the local, you know, Fox affiliate here in the city that I'm in, asked to come out one day to have me interviewed for the evening news and the noonday news because someone several years ago hit a button and the Dow Jones Industrial dropped 800 points instantly.
14: Whoa.
17: And it would end up being a technical glitch. Mm-hmm. But we found not too long ago where the Dow had the worst drop in one day in history, and these computerized robo-advisors crashed, and it just locked up. Well, this is where it makes sense to have people that are helping you. You know, and this can be done economically. There's ways, you know, the fee structure inside of managing money has gone down through the years, and it can be done economically. And I'm telling you, it's priceless. It's like that old MasterCard commercial. It's priceless, the knowledge you can get just by picking the brain of someone who is knowledgeable in this industry where you can make better decisions. And having someone as your quarterback or your coach to help you navigate all of this future volatility is worth its weight in gold. So as good as the internet is, sometimes it makes more sense to have that face-to-face interaction. And that is possible for everyone out here listening today. Ron, tell the folks what they need to do to get that.
14: Just pick up the phone and call 800-993-0995. 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
0: Did you know, in 2016, Mozart had the highest-selling album, beating out Adele, Drake, and Queen Beyoncé? It surprised us, too. But the best of the best always do stand the test of time. 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
14: Welcome back to more of the Financial Symphony. The reason we call this show a symphony is because Brian Lowe wants to turn all that financial noise in your life into music. And it's like putting together all the pieces of a great big puzzle. Everything has to fit together. And when Brian is helping you get to and through retirement, he's taking everything into consideration. Your lifestyle, your hopes and dreams, the kind of retirement lifestyle you want, and also inflation in the future. And he has a real focus on saving you money on taxes.
15: Yeah, look, there's a fair understanding about what you need to owe. But, you know, would you write a check for $1 to save $5 in tax? So, look, it's about putting more money in your pocket. I can look back in the last 7 years of my life, and if I wouldn't have done that, I would say, oh, my God, why would anybody in the right mind pay that much money to the IRS? Now, I talk to my buddies that are really big advisors out in Fort Lauderdale that manage $1 billion and more, and my other buddies out west that manage $1.5 billion. So a lot of money, but aren't doing tax planning. They have a great practice when it comes to investments, but then they also brag about how much money they're paying in taxes. And I say, man, dude, are you really telling me you're bragging to me about how much you paid in tax? Now, look, we're buddies with one glass of wine or one beer can say, man, that's crazy, right? You're my buddy. That's stupid. So that's what I tell them. So what if you could save 30% of that number? Would that be of interest to you?
14: I'm all for that.
15: Yeah. Well, they all say that. So, well, you already know the attorney. You've seen him at the conference a million times. Now, why? Why haven't you dealt with them? Because they're busy. They're just so busy to take the little time to do it. It is effort. So it's 4 or 5 times a year. I just did my phone call earlier today before this radio call. It's time. It's commitment. So sometimes you don't want to put in the time and commitment and work to do what? Solve the problem.
14: Yeah, tax planning is a big part of
15: it's work.
14: The whole deal at Brian Lowe Financial Group. And if you'd like to get tuned in to that, how much money you can save on taxes, well, then call Brian Lowe, 800-993-0995. Let's get some questions that have been sent in, Brian. First one is from Janet in Florida. I think she's from Fort Myers, Florida. And she has a question that points up the fact that you have people everywhere who count on you and who listen to the show, maybe when they're visiting New Orleans or whatever the case may be. But Janet says, I'm concerned for my husband's health. He was recently diagnosed with Parkinson's. In many ways, he's still a healthy and very active guy. But I know we're looking at a long battle ahead. Up until now, he's been our family's main financial decision maker. How do I get myself up to speed and ready to help without stepping on his toes in the meantime?
15: Look, it's a good visit, 1 hour with us. Bring in all your information. Bring in your statements. What I'll do is I'll get you organized on your own login that connects everything you're doing together on one screen. So let's say Fidelity, Edward Jones, Chase Bank, and State Farm. So we can connect all those statements together on one screen and create a net worth statement. And now you have access to all your stuff. And then I can look at it too. And you can call me and we're looking at it together. So I can do a Zoom meeting with you. and your next step. Everybody has some next step. Well, your next step is to get through this time period, which is going to be very emotional, and then maybe the loss of the family member. So then that's another, you know, 6, 8, 12 months of emotions, right? So you don't want to make bad decisions during that time period. So let me guide you through that tough time. I've been through that with many people for many, many, many times over the last 27 years. So a divorce, losing a spouse. I think I've gotten 3 calls this week on somebody in their family got Alzheimer's. So that's an increasing number there. More than I've ever seen, really. So, your health matters. What's your healthcare plan? And then your spouse. Let me walk you through, in the event one of you gets sick, who's going to take care of the other? And let me show you how we're going to handle that.
14: A lot of people have been diagnosed with Parkinson's and then lived a very, very long time after that. So this is a long-term process. And you need to have the help of financial advisor such as Brian Lowe, who can help you get through all the tough times.
15: And look, what's interesting is that we had a nice, wealthy guy the other day with $5 million plus. Mm-hmm. And said, man, look, it doesn't have to be me. I named 3 other advisors that are independent, 30-year veteran guys. I said, you know, choose one of them. Call me in 3 months, and I'd like to say it's me. You know, it's like, hey.
14: Yeah.
15: It was a second meeting, and he was stuck up on what's the difference between independent advisors and someone that works at the bank, Whitney Bank, Chase Bank. Well, I work there. And the easy answer is they're offering you products, not a process. So if you're working with big firms like Chase Bank, like Eber Jones, Merrill Lynch, they're offering you products, not the product.

0: Probably dressed up for Mardi Gras, you know, year round.
1: Basile, that's what how I say it, but please call me and correct me. But, you know, I can remember, I think we were in, got in college, and the next door neighbors, they had the older brother, and he was already working for Walmart in Basile. So he calls the younger brothers, my buddies, hey, y'all come over here to Basile. I'm working at Walmart in near Eunice over there, and we got a party tomorrow. It's Mardi Gras. We're going to have a great time. So bring a costume. We show up at 7 in the morning to the party.
0: Yeah.
1: And it's at the church. And if you're from that area, you know what I'm talking about. Everybody's dressed up in Mardi Gras colors. We show up. I was the devil. My buddy was a Hershey's Kiss. We had all kind of costumes. And then we were the laughing stock of the day. So he got us. They were drinking at 7 a.m. It's hilarious in this little small town. We chased chickens, had Mardi Gras, had bonfires late in the evening. And just a wonderful time. So if you've never been to Basile and Eunice, get your tail over there and do some Mardi Gras.
0: Right. Basile.
1: Basile.
0: All right. Here's Joe's question, in case you're wondering. My kids are telling me all about the amazing things that AI can do. You can't watch television these days without seeing some sort of commercial about AI. So, Brian, are you using AI in your business?
1: We are, man. It is unbelievable, amazing. And in every two weeks, something's changing here, which means it's getting better, but quicker, faster, and better. It's unbelievable what we're doing. And because I'm not with the big box firms, I'm able to use this AI to our advantage. So the guy that's not the big box firms that aren't doing it because of compliance issues and reasons, you know, we're just going to be that much quicker and faster and 5 years ahead of them coming up. So we use it. I can tell you, even my own staff, like other people, it's good and bad for the big box firms. So I'll be frank with you. We called Vanguard yesterday and customer service is getting worse and worse and worse. So we called. That gentleman was 75 years of age, rolling over $800,000 from his 35 plus years of working for a company. Right. And we wanted to make a simple request, roll over his $800,000 to Charles Schwab, an IRA. And, you know, look, at 75, we're not quite as fast as we were when we were 65. So, you know, you change your address a couple of times and what address do they have on record? And is it a PO box or the actual address? Well, we were coaching him what the address was, what the PO box address was. And they says, nope, stop, the call's over. You can't coach him. Okay, stop, rewind. I'll shut up, let him just tell you. And they said, no, the call's over. So we called back again. So that's you know, one bad deal. Call back again, get the girl from India. Now, nothing wrong with it being from India, but I couldn't understand a word this lady is saying. Yeah. And I'm not 75, and I've been doing this 27 years. I had no idea what the lady's saying. I'm just kind of helping him understand what I think she's saying. And then she goes, you know what? This is not working. Let me transfer you. So then we transfer to somebody else. And he says, I don't know how or why y'all got to me, but this is not the right area. So I said, can we just please get to the right department? We just want to roll his money over. That's all we want to do. And three times they said, well, you can get online and do it. And that's, of course, what I ended up doing. So customer service is dead. The bigger the companies are getting, AI is getting rid of a lot of people. That's my point. It's getting rid of a lot of people. And then customer service is going to get worse. Because we were talking to some computer at the third event, right?
0: Yeah.
1: And in the financial business, that just doesn't work. So you need still real time, real business, customer service. And that's why I left Chase Bank over 27 years ago.
0: Got to have that human touch.
1: Got to have that human touch.
0: Hey, one more question here today. It's from Judy in Hammond. And Judy says, how much money do people try to set aside for their kids? I know it all depends on how long we live and a lot of unknown factors, but I suppose my question is, how much should I give to charity now in retirement versus holding on to that money for my kids and grandkids? I want to be generous, but also want to make sure that I don't leave them empty-handed.
1: Hey, look, it's a percentage of your assets. Well, how much money do you have? So then it could be 1 to 5%, could be as much as 10%. So we look at that as a ratio. And then how about doing it in the best possible way without paying taxes? How about pull the money out of your IRA, give it to the church or charity without paying taxes? Let me walk you through how to do that. It's not that complicated, but it is that complicated enough that you don't know how to do it. So give me a call. Let me hold your hand. We've only done it thousands of times. It's called the QCD. Give me a call. 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So give me a call. take the below channel.

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0: Well, look, it's all about being on the radio for a long time, because that's what people tell me all the time. They're driving in from Lafayette. They're driving in from Lake Charles. They're driving in from Slidell. By the way, we're in New Orleans and Mandeville and Baton Rouge. So if you're out there, even Florida, right? People come to Mardi Gras. They come to New Orleans for some reason. They hear me on the radio in New Orleans, sure. WRNO. This is WJBO. You're probably listening to today. But ultimately, come in and give us a second opinion. I can do a Zoom meeting. You can be in Arkansas and you'll learn something. We'll do some tax planning. So nobody in your zip codes doing the tax planning. Give me a call. It starts and everybody has the next step. Let's figure out what your next step could be to better your life in some way.
1: Brian Lowe helps a lot of people too and through retirement, no matter where they are. And with technology these days, it could be like you're sitting right there in the office when you're states away. 800-993-0995 is your number to call if you'd like to get acquainted. I'm Ron Stutz along with Brian Lowe. Brian, have a great week, and I look forward to talking to you next week.
0: Hey, man. Till the next adventure, let's figure out where it takes us. So fish on. That's what my dad would always say. He was a big fisherman, so fish on.
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2: 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Mr. Lowe and Brian Lowe Financial are not responsible for the consequences of any decisions or actions taken as a result of information provided in this radio show and do not warrant or guarantee the accuracy or completeness of the information provided. The information discussed today reflects the views of Mr. Lowe and his guests as of the date of this show and are subject to change without notice. Past performance is no guarantee of future results. No reliance should be placed on any statements or forecasts when making any investment decision. Accordingly, listeners should not rely solely on the information provided today in making any investment decision. There is a risk of loss from investing in securities, including the risk of loss of principal. Different types of investments involve varying degrees of risk, and there can be no assurance that any specific investment will be profitable or suitable for a particular investor's financial situation or risk tolerance. Asset allocation and portfolio diversification cannot assure or guarantee better performance and cannot eliminate the risk of investment losses. Brian Lowe Financial Group, LLC, is a registered investment advisor. 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Brian Lowe Financial Group is an independent financial services firm. 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Investing involves risk, including the potential loss of principal. No investment strategy can guarantee a profit or protect against loss in periods of declining values. Any references to protection benefits or lifetime income generally refer to fixed insurance products, never securities or investment products. Insurance and annuity product guarantees are backed by the financial strength and claims-paying ability of the issuing insurance company.
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12: Is defeated. I'm Paul Stevens, Fox News. A primary loss on Saturday for incumbent Louisiana Republican Senator Bill Cassidy, Congresswoman Julia Letlow, and State Treasurer John Fleming now advancing to a primary runoff.
13: Trump-backed Congresswoman Julia Letlow and State Treasurer John Fleming will now face off in a runoff on June 27th. Incumbent Louisiana Senator Bill Cassidy finished third in the Republican primary, ending his bid for re-election. And while Letlow finished first by nearly 20 points, Louisiana election rules call for a runoff between the top two candidates if no candidate wins a majority of the vote. And last night's result marks a major political defeat for Cassidy, who faced backlash from many Republicans after voting to convict President Trump in his second impeachment trial following the January 6th riot at the U.S. Capitol.
12: And that's Fox's Chan Lee Painter, the president endorsing Congresswoman Letlow in this race. The president also said to speak with Israeli Prime Minister Benjamin Netanyahu sometime today. This, as sources tell us, the two may restart military action against the Iranian regime.
14: Regional intelligence sources tell Fox News they assess the Iranians believe they can drag out the current stalemate for at least 2 weeks. But the prevailing assessment inside Iran is that President Trump may resort to restarting military action, and Tehran is now deliberately pursuing a strategy of deception and delay with the hopes that buying time will complicate any potential return to war. These sources say Iranian officials are looking at the World Cup and America's 250th anniversary as a backstop that could work in their favor. Tension remains high across the Middle East as the region waits to see if the war will resume in the days ahead. So far, efforts toward a diplomatic solution have failed, with Iran unwilling to make the necessary concessions to reach a deal.
12: Fox's Trey Yingston, Tel Aviv. 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
15: From the Fox 8 Weather Center, I'm Chief Meteorologist Bruce Katz. For your Sunday, partly cloudy skies. By the afternoon, a summer pattern moves in. Spotty storms at about 30% to 40%. Not everybody gets the rain. Not going to be a washout, so keep it out of the sky. High today at about 84. Now tonight, dry skies, overnight low in the low 70s. And as we go into the new week, Monday through midweek, we're expecting spotty storms in the afternoon. 30% to 40% coverage as a summer pattern locks in early. From the Fox 8 Weather Center, I'm Chief Meteorologist Bruce Katz.
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18: Welcome to Wealth Builders. I'm your co-host, Tony Shore, and I'm here with our host, the man with the plan himself, Anthony Kangemi. Anthony, so good to see you today. I love hanging out with you here on the show. Today, we're going to talk about some of the most common scams out there and how people can prevent or protect themselves from financial scams, especially. They're so prevalent. But before we get into that, Anthony, how have you been?
11: I've been doing good, Tony. We've been doing really good. We just got off of Mardi Gras, as we were talking about.
18: Yeah, fun.
11: Before the show. And yeah, what a great time. The weather was just fabulous this year.
18: Nice.
11: It seemed like last couple of years, Lundi Gras, like the night or even
18: the day before.
11: We'd have some pretty heavy rain, and then it kind of makes the parade route sloppy. But this year, I tell you, it was just a beautiful day, beautiful time. Nice. The weather was gorgeous. Really, really had a nice Mardi Gras.
18: Good. I know you and the staff, usually the office is closed. You go to that event. You spend a day or two together. And I think that's fantastic that you do that.
11: Yeah.
18: And we talked about maybe next year I'll be out there for Mardi Gras.
11: Man, I hope so. Yeah. I tell you what, I think you'd really, really
18: be able
11: enjoy
18: to make it down. Yeah, I would love that. Well, this topic today, Anthony, is a big one.
11: Yeah.
18: Because you mentioned to me that you've had some examples of people you work with or people you know getting scammed by people, right?
11: It just seems more prevalent today. I don't know if it's because of technology or AI, but it just seems like almost several times a week we are hearing from a client that is sending us an email that they received came from like Social Security or they're getting phone calls and saying their car warranty is expired. And everywhere you look, or accounts at the banks being compromised and hacked. I'll tell you, I don't know if it's just, you know, it just seems more prevalent today than it has ever been. And yes, we have a couple of cases in our office where, we had some out of town clients that got scammed significantly. It was a bunch of money, Tony. In our newsletter this month, we sent out some of the top scams that are out there right now. And of course, we're devoting this show today on talking about what people should be looking out for.
18: I agree with you, Anthony, that it's become so much more prevalent. My mother-in-law fell for it. My dad fell for one of the scams.
11: Yeah.
18: And they were out some money, in one case, a few thousand dollars. And it was because their computer, they must have clicked on something.
11: Yeah.
18: And their computer got really slow. They opened something up in an email, and then they get a phone call. Hey, is your computer not working? We noticed that your computer may have a virus. This is Microsoft. And we can fix it. We have a fee. If you want us to fix it, your computer will run great again. Well, then they give this person, not only do they give them a credit card number, but they give them access codes to open their computer. And
11: then they can get passwords.
18: Yeah. We need you to go to this website and enter your password. You don't ever tell it to us. Just go to the site and do it. Well, the same, they're getting it from that site.
11: Yeah. And so, they scare the people.
18: They scare them. And then they'll call back, and then it'll work for a while because they have then complete control over the computer, and they can slow it down. They introduce a virus. They control it. And that's becoming more and more prevalent. But I told my parents, and I've told so many people, I told my wife and kids, look, Microsoft, Apple, Google, Amazon, they will never, ever, ever, ever call you for any reason.
11: Right.
18: If you get a call and it says it's Google or Amazon or Microsoft, it's not true. They won't call you. Just hang up. And same with Social Security and the IRS. They're not calling you. They won't call you.
11: Right. Yeah. Well, we actually set up, Tony, a little hotline over here at our office and a special email that we put out to our clients saying, look, if you get some suspicious email or if somebody calls you on the phone and it just seems so, you know, urgent and legitimate, and you're confused as to whether it's a legitimate or not, to give us a call, have them give us a call. We want whatever they're claiming. Mm-hmm. We want this in writing. We have a special email address for our clients. We want them to, you know, just really let us vet any offers or anything that they receive that sounds like, oh, it's some urgent matter that has to be dealt with, whether it be, like you say, a computer virus, or they say somebody hacked one of your accounts and now you need to, hurry and protect that account. Or if it's just a voice over the phone, they need to send something in writing, and then we can vet that email. We can search that and see if it's actually a legitimate claim. Or if it is somebody that's unscrupulous, and then we can report those people.
19: Let's go over one of the first ones it sounds like, oh, that could never happen to me, but I actually know somebody this happened to, and that's the grandparent scam. Tell us about that.
11: The grandparent scam. Scams, artists call elderly individuals pretending to be a grandchild in disarray, requesting money for bail, medical emergency, or some type of travel mishap. I mean, this happened to my wife's grandfather. Her brother, my wife's brother, they called the grandfather and said the brother was in all kinds of trouble and that he was put in jail and that he needed to go to Western Union. They finally caught Mr. Tom, the grandpa. This was years ago. He's passed. But they caught him right before he wired money to Western Union. They had him so ramped up about his grandson that was in jail, and he needed this money to get him out of jail, or he'd be shipped to some other, jail or prison. And it scared him. It was a scam.
19: Yeah.
11: The grandparent scam where they just get a hold of you and they say, hey, you've got a grandchild in distress and we need money.
19: Yeah, that's a rough one. And now I've even heard with AI, if they can access it, they can actually fake your own grandchild's voice. And so you really have to be careful about it and about phone calls. What you do is you hang up and you call your grandchild or call their parents, right? Call your kids, the parents of the actual grandchildren, and ask them, hey, I got this call about little Johnny. Is our grandson little Johnny in trouble because they said they needed us to wire money? Yeah, hang up. If it's really urgent, they'll call back.
11: But like you say, with AI now, you hear people say all the time, be careful what you say on the phone because they can be recording your voice and you can say, they can ask you a question and you say yes or no, or they get you to say some type of phrase. And then they use that in AI and they turn the person's voice into some conversation that they can then spin back. I mean, you're right, Tony. If somebody calls and you don't know who they are and they start making these claims about anything, you should say, put it in writing, send something to me in the mail or send it via email so we can check out what you're talking about.
19: Yeah. And if they ask for it, give us your address. Just say, no, you should have my address. If you got should my phone it. Number, you can find my address. Click.
11: Right.
19: And so,
11: you say, more 9 times out of 10, it's 100% a scam.
19: Any unsolicited call or email or text. And that's the problem. They have so many ways. I mean, I get phone calls and texts now every day, Anthony, that are scams every day.
11: And they're targeting. The problem is
19: they target seniors.
11: They're
19: right?
11: targeting seniors. And, then these wild claims or these even investments. When we think about custodians, Tony, like a Charles Schwab or a big banks, or Fidelity, there's big custodians, reputable custodians out here that you can open accounts and put money in accounts with, and so I don't know if people, recognize that the credibility of the custodian, who's holding the assets, is it a bank? Is it a brokerage firm?
19: Whether it's cash, investments, or physical gold,
11: Who's holding it?
19: Yeah, who's holding it? Who's the third party custodian? If it's Charles Schwab, the biggest in the world,
11: that's legitimate. But that's if it's put a little pretty couple of pages on a website and say the gold store or the gold vault, and people are turning over money, and all of a sudden we're trying to track it down and we can't find it.
19: Yeah.
11: And they don't answer. I mean, it's bad.
19: And one I almost fell for, we'll jump to this one, and that's sweepstakes and lottery scams. And, you get the Ed McMahon Publishers Clearinghouse sweepstakes in the mail.
11: Yeah.
19: And it says you can win, $50 million or whatever the prize is. And usually you subscribe to a couple magazines, fill it out. I never did those. Well, a few years back, this is probably 5 years ago, I got it in the mail and I'm like, I've never filled this out. I'll just fill this out and send it back. It can't hurt anything. Well, I got a call probably 6 months later, right? And I let it go to voicemail because I didn't recognize the number. It was a very professional, well-spoken woman who sounded totally professional saying, hey, this is, Mary from Publishers Clearinghouse Sweepstakes, and you are one of our $50,000 winners. We have multiple winners on multiple levels. You filled out a thing. Please give us a call back, and we'll get your information, and on where to transfer the money, all this. They wanted information. And so I was about to call them back. I'm like, holy cow. Because I've never filled one out, but I did. Now, they might have access to get the names of who actually applies. Or that thing could have been a scam that I got in the mail and I filled it out and sent it in.
11: Right.
19: But I stopped myself and I'm like, wait. And I went to the computer and I searched, Publishers Clearinghouse scams. And it took me right to the Publishers Clearinghouse website. They have a whole section on scams, people using their name and their sweepstakes. Yeah. And it said, we will never for any reason call or text you or email you. We won't even mail you other than the entry form. We will only hand deliver winnings to you.
11: Oh, wow. Oh, wow.
19: Yeah. They don't contact you in any other way. So the Publishers Clearinghouse sweepstakes will never call or text you or email you ever for any reason.
11: Boy, many people have fallen for that?
19: I almost did.
11: I guess you give them your account number and your routing number and you're waiting for your funds to come in and they end up siphoning funds out.
19: Yes, that's exactly what they do.
11: Yeah. I mean, it's bad and it's getting worse. And so, like you say, I mean, if you just, you could cut down a 95% of the risk, if not 100% of the risk, by just not entertaining the call at all.
19: Right.
11: Just don't entertain it. Yeah. Just tell them, look, put it in the mail. Send me an email with all your information, who you're calling from, where you're located, the name of your company, what you're trying to say, put it in an email. Then when the email comes in, that email can be vetted. We can see who it's coming from. We can see if it's legitimate.
19: Yeah. Yeah. And again, the majority of the time it's not. And
11: and don't give them your email address because they should have that. If they know all these things about you, just say, well, then just send me an email.
19: Yeah. Hang up the phone. Don't give them any information.
11: They're calling from all over the world.
19: Yeah. And they can make it look like they're calling locally. The number that shows up on your phone, I'm like, well, this is in my hometown.
11: It's got your area code.
19: Yeah. But they can
11: and they're calling you from,
19: they're calling you from another country.
11: Right.
19: They're in Russia or China. Yeah.
11: Yeah.
19: So, yeah, it's crazy. But another thing is, I think it's sad how they target older adults and seniors. My dad, you know, as his he used to be really sharp, but cognitively he's not.
11: Right.
19: And he sees things on TV and they advertise these things. And luckily now he'll call me, hey, is this, I got a letter asking for money for this. And I said, nope, don't write a check, Dad. We're not going to pay them anything. Or he'll see an ad for TV. Hey, this could help my memory. And I looked it up and it's like, no, it doesn't help memory. It doesn't. It's not the FDA approved, and it's in actual tests. The placebo, the sugar pills had just as much of effect, positive effect as the actual. And they charge crazy, like, you know, hundreds of dollars per bottle. And he wanted to buy this, and I'm like, no, don't do it. Most of that stuff is scams.
11: And it's really unfortunate. You know, I mean, these people are preying on retirees, senior citizens, people that, you know, as they get older, they're more trusting maybe, or like you say, they're just not as familiar with this
19: technology things like that. Yeah.
11: Right. And it just all seems legitimate.
19: They're more trusting. Yeah.
11: More trusting. And it came on the computer, you know, and it came into my email. Hey, it's like, you know, they just feel that it's legitimate. I mean, my mother, she drives, she's got a new car as well. It's about a year old. And at least once a month, now she's 86 years old and she's, you know, but we have this conversation about once a month. She calls me and tells me that her car warranty is going to expire and that they told her that if she does not make the payment, the car won't. Now the car has a 100,000 mile, 10 year warranty, factory warranty, and it's a year old, but yet somebody's calling her and telling her that her car warranty is about ready to expire. And they're doing that about once a month. I mean, you know, and I guess they're waiting for her to pull out her credit card and say, oh, gee, I don't want my car warranty to expire. So here, take my credit card number and let's pay for it.
19: That's exactly. I get those all the time. The warranty ones. I get texts and voicemails.
11: Warranty, probably home warranty, car warranty, you know. And people are like, well, yeah, I don't, you know, my car warranty company's calling me or my home warranty company's calling me. I need to get this paid. I don't want it to lapse, you know, and it's a scam.
19: Yep. It is a scam. And they can make it look like it's, you know, we got something in the mail the other day and it looked like it was from our energy provider, but it wasn't. They were just spoofing theirs and they wanted, you know, you need to protect your appliances. And if you pay this much a month, you'll get this. And then, no, we're operating as a third party. And then I looked it up and everybody said, nope, that's a scam. You know, you got to do due diligence.
11: You have to do your due diligence. And if you don't have the tools to do the research, and that's why in our newsletter this month, and we'll continue to beat this drum, we set up a special website for our clients or a special email for our clients where if they do get contacted to give our email address that we've set up specifically where they can send us their full name, their phone number and email address, their physical mailing address, and the name of the company they're calling from, so we can do the due diligence and the vetting and make sure that it's a legitimate caller.
19: Right.
11: And to me, it's just sickening to see some of the stuff that we are seeing with retirees and seniors in general. And so we really do want to be an advocate in that regard and just make it more a public, you know, acknowledgement and awareness that it's really out there and you really need to be on alert.
19: Yeah, you really do. There's a great movie called The Beekeeper. It's an action adventure movie, but he goes after these scam centers, and it's because they stole money from an elderly couple. that were like grandparents to him. And I always think of that movie because it is it has to be the worst scum of the earth that would do this to elderly people.
11: Yeah.
19: They take advantage of it because, number one, like you said, they're more trusting.
11: Yeah,
19: they're more trusting and they're not as up on technology. But I know you have a secure client portal that you utilize for clients. And I think that's key. That's one good way to protect yourself. You also offer a security review. And again, you have that email. So in order for our listeners out there to take advantage of all this, all they have to do is call and set up a no charge, no obligation consultation, get a review. They can ask you and your team there at Crescent City Retirement Group questions. You love to help people in the community. I want to encourage our listeners to do this. No matter how much or how little you have, you definitely need a financial plan in place, a retirement income plan, and you need to make sure you've got the right cybersecurity. We kind of alluded to it, but government imposter scams are a big one, aren't they?
11: Yeah. Government imposter scams, fraudsters impersonate Medicare, IRS, or Social Security representative to extract personal information using it to commit identity theft and billing scams. You know, when somebody calls and says they're calling from the Social Security Administration office or Medicare or the IRS, oh gosh, you know, I mean, puts you on alert, you know, and they start telling you what you need to do, or something pops up on your computer and says your computer was just hacked and be aware. And then so click this to get rid of the virus, and you're clicking on the virus. You know, I mean, it'll catch you off guard. Yeah. I mean, it will. I mean, and it'll catch young people off guard. I mean, my own son, 24 years old, was caught up in something with the computer where it popped up on his screen and said his computer was hacked and that he needed to click this to get rid of the virus. And then we start clicking, and then the hacker got into the computer and started copying passwords. And I mean, it's just like roaches crawling in, you know?
19: Yeah, it is.
11: And I mean, you need to be on red alert. If you don't know who's calling and you're not sure of who's calling and you don't know who's sending you an email and you don't recognize, look at the email address that's in the, that little window, the email window. You know, look at that email address. Where is it coming from?
19: Yeah.
11: And just don't engage with them. Don't engage with them. If you have family members that you can refer to, or certainly our firm, I mean, we want to stand in the gap and be an advocate, especially for retirees and seniors, because it really, that's who's being targeted, is retirees and seniors. And they're targeting them with, fake investments, a credit card, identity theft, and all kinds of different, you know, warranties that they're saying, or that you have a virus and now it's got to be cleaned up, or you can lose money, or you've been hacked. And then you think, you know, and that's the scammer telling you about this urgent situation that you need to respond to. And it's happening every day.
19: Yeah. Yeah. And that's tough. And nobody wants that. Well, we've covered a lot today, but if people do have questions and want to get a hold of you and learn about the email address you have where they can send things, how do they get a hold of you and your team there at Crescent City Retirement?
11: Yeah, absolutely. So if for our clients, you will have or do have the top 10 scams that are happening right now to retirees. And for our listeners who aren't clients, we want to send this. It was in our last publication we sent out on February the 15th. But we have a complete list of all of the top scams, what to do about it if you are approached. So we want to send that. 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
19: All right. Well, that sounds great, Anthony. 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
19: Welcome to Wealth Builders. I'm your co-host, Tony Shore, and I'm here with our host, the man with the plan himself, Anthony Cangemi. Anthony, so good to see you today. I love hanging out with you here on the show. Today, we're going to talk about some of the most common scams out there and how people can prevent or protect themselves from financial scams, especially. They're so prevalent. But before we get into that, Anthony, how have you been?
11: I've been doing good, Tony. We've been doing really good. We just got off of Mardi Gras, as we were talking about
19: fun
11: before the show. And yeah, what a great time. The weather was just fabulous this year.
19: Nice.
11: It seemed like last couple of years, Lundi Gras, like the night or even
19: the day couple before. Of night,
11: yeah, before. We'd have some pretty heavy rain, and then it kind of makes the parade route sloppy. But this year, I tell you, it was just a beautiful day, beautiful time. Nice. The weather was gorgeous. Really, really had a nice Mardi Gras.
19: Good. I know you and the staff, usually the office is closed. You go to that event. You spend a day or two together, and I think that's fantastic that you do that.
11: Yeah.
19: And we talked about maybe next year I'll be out there for Mardi Gras.
11: Man, I hope so. Yeah. I tell you what, I think you'd really, really
19: be able
11: enjoy
19: to make it down. Yeah, I would love that. Well, this topic today, Anthony, is a big one.
11: Yeah,
19: because you mentioned to me that you've had some examples of people you work with or people you know getting scammed by people, right?
11: It just seems more prevalent today. I don't know if it's because of technology or AI, but it just seems like almost several times a week we are hearing from a client that is sending us an email that they received came from like Social Security they're getting phone calls and saying their car warranty is expired. And everywhere you look, or accounts at the banks being compromised and hacked. I tell you, I don't know if it's just, you know, it just seems more prevalent today than it has ever been. And yes, we have a couple of cases in our office where, we had some out of town clients that got scammed significantly. It was a bunch of money, Tony. In our newsletter this month, we sent out some of the top scams that are out there right now. And of course, we're devoting this show today on talking about what people should be looking out for.
19: I agree with you, Anthony, that it's become so much more prevalent. My mother-in-law fell for it. My dad fell for one of the scams.
11: Yeah.
19: And they were out some money, in one case, a few thousand dollars. And it was because their computer, they must have clicked on something.
11: Yeah.
19: And their computer got really slow. They opened something up in an email and then they get a phone call. Hey, is your computer not working? We noticed that your computer may have a virus. This is Microsoft and we can fix it. We have a fee. If you want us to fix it, your computer will run great again. Well, then they give this person, not only do they give them a credit card number, but they give them access codes to open their computer and
11: then they can get passwords.
19: Yeah. We need you to go to this website and enter your password. You don't ever tell it to us. Just go to the site and do it. Well, the same, they're getting it from that site.
11: Yeah. And so, they scare the people.
19: They scare them. And then they'll call back and then it'll work for a while because they have then complete control over the computer and they can slow it down. They introduce a virus, they control it. And that's becoming more and more prevalent. But I told my parents and I've told so many people, I told my wife and kids, look, Microsoft, Apple, Google, Amazon, they will never, ever, ever, ever call you for any reason.
11: Right.
19: If you get a call and it says it's Google or Amazon or Microsoft, it's not
11: true.
19: They won't call you. Just hang up. And same with Social Security and the IRS. They're not calling you. They won't call you.
11: Right. Yeah. Well, we actually set up, Tony, a little hotline over here at our office and a special email that we put out to our clients saying, look, if you get some suspicious email or if somebody calls you on the phone and it just seems so, you know, urgent and legitimate, and you're confused as to whether it's a legitimate or not, to give us a call, have them give us a call. We want whatever they're claiming, we want this in writing. We have a special email address for our clients. We want them to, you know, just really let us vet any offers or anything that they receive that sounds like, oh, it's some urgent matter that has to be dealt with, whether it be, like you say, a computer virus, or they say somebody hacked one of your accounts and now you need to, hurry and protect that account. Or if it's just a voice over the phone, they need to send something in writing and then we can vet that email. We can search that and see if it's actually a legitimate claim or if it is somebody that's unscrupulous, and then we can report those people.
19: Let's go over one of the first ones that's so, it sounds like, oh, that could never happen to me, but I actually know somebody this happened to, and that's the grandparent scam. Tell us about that.
11: The grandparent scam. Scams, artists call elderly individuals pretending to be a grandchild in disarray, requesting money for bail, medical emergency, or some type of travel mishap. I mean, this happened to my wife's grandfather. Her brother, my wife's brother, they called the grandfather and said the brother was in all kinds of trouble and that he was put in jail and that he needed to go to Western Union. They finally caught Mr. Tom, the grandpa. Mm-hmm. This was years ago. He's passed. But they caught him right before he wired money to Western Union. They had him so ramped up about his grandson that was in jail and he needed this money to get him out of jail, or he'd be shipped to some other, you know, jail or prison. And it scared him. It was a scam.
19: Yeah.
11: The grandparent scam where they just get a hold of you and they say, hey, you've got a grandchild in distress and we need money.
19: Yeah, that's a rough one. And now I've even heard with AI, if they can access it, they can actually fake your own grandchild's voice And so you really have to be careful about it and about phone calls. What you do is you hang up and you call your grandchild.
11: Yes.
19: Or call their parents, right? Call, you know, call. Yeah, call your kids, the parents of the actual grandchildren, and ask them, hey, I got this call about little Johnny. Is our grandson little Johnny in trouble because they said they needed us to wire money? Yeah, hang up. If it's really urgent, they'll call back.
11: But like you say, with AI now, you know, you hear people say all the time, you know, be careful what you say on the phone.
19: Yeah.
11: Because they can be recording your voice.
19: Yep.
11: And you can say, they can ask you a question and you say yes or no, or they get you to say some type of phrase. And then they use that in AI, and they turn the person's voice into some conversation that they can then spin back. I mean, you're right, Tony. If somebody calls and you don't know who they are and they start making these claims about anything, you should say, put it in writing, send something to me in the mail or send it via email so we can check out what you're talking about.
19: Yeah. And if they ask for it, well, okay, give us your address. Just say, no, you should have my address. If you got should my phone it. Number, you, right. you can find my address. Click.
11: Right.
19: And so,
11: like
19: yeah.
11: you say, more 9 times out of 10, it's 100% a scam.
19: Any unsolicited call or email or text. And that's the problem. They have so many ways. I mean, I get phone calls and texts now every day, Anthony, that are scams every yeah. day.
11: And they're targeting. The problem is
19: they target, you know, seniors.
11: They're
19: right?
11: targeting seniors. And, yeah. and you know, then they these wild claims or these even investments. When we think about custodians, Tony, like, you know, like a Charles Schwab or a big banks. Yeah. You know, or Fidelity, you know, there's big custodians, reputable custodians out here that you can open accounts and put money in accounts with, you know. And so I don't know if people, you know, recognize that the credibility of the custodian, who's holding the assets? Is yeah. it a bank? Is it a brokerage firm?
19: Whether it's cash, investments, or physical gold.
11: Who's holding it?
19: Yeah, who's holding it? Who's the third party custodian? If it's Charles Schwab, the biggest in the world,
11: okay, maybe yeah, that's legitimate.
19: But that's if it's yeah.
11: you know, some they put a little pretty couple of pages on a website and say yeah. they're, you know, the gold store or the gold vault.
19: Yeah.
11: And people are turning over money, and all of a sudden we're trying to track it down and we can't find it.
19: Yeah.
11: And they don't answer. I mean, it's bad.
19: And one I almost fell for, we'll jump to this one, and that's sweepstakes and lottery scams. And, you know, you get the Ed McMahon Publishers Clearinghouse sweepstakes in the mail.
11: Yeah.
19: And it says you can win, you know, $50 million or whatever the prize is. And usually you subscribe to a couple magazines, fill it out. I never did those. Well, a few years back, this is probably 5 years ago, I got it in the mail and I'm like, I've never filled this out. I'll just fill this out and send it back. It can't hurt anything. Well, I got a call probably 6 months later, right? And I let it go to voicemail because I didn't recognize the number. It was a very professional, well-spoken woman who sounded totally professional saying, hey, this is, you know, Mary from Publishers Clearinghouse Sweepstakes, and you are one of our $50,000 winners. We have multiple winners on multiple levels. You filled out a thing. Please give us a call back, and we'll get your information, and we'll, you know, on where to transfer the money, all this. They wanted information. And so I was about to call them back. I'm like, holy cow. Because I've never filled one out, but I did. Now, yeah. they might have access to get the names of who actually applies, or that thing could have been a scam that I got in the mail and I filled it out and sent it in.
11: Right.
19: But I stopped myself and I'm like, wait. And I went to the computer and I searched you know, Publishers Clearinghouse scams. And it took me right to the Publishers Clearinghouse website. They have a whole section on scams, people using their name and their sweepstakes. Yeah. And it said, we will never for any reason call or text you or email you. We won't even mail you other than the entry form. We will only hand deliver winnings to your
11: Door. Oh, wow.
19: Yeah. Yeah, they don't contact you in any other way. So the Publishers Clearinghouse sweepstakes will never call or text you or email you ever for any reason.
11: Boy, how many people have fallen for that?
19: I almost did. You know what I guess?
11: You give them your account number and your routing number, and you're waiting for your funds to come in, and they end up siphoning funds out.
19: Yes, that's exactly what they do.
11: Yeah. I mean, it's bad, and it's getting worse. And so, like you say, I mean, if you just, you know, you could cut down 95% of the risk, if not 100% of the risk, by just not entertaining the call at all.
19: Right.
11: Just don't entertain it. Yeah. Just tell them, look, put it in the mail. Send me an email with all your information, who you're calling from, where you're located, the name of your company, what you're trying to say, put it in an email. Then when the email comes in, that email can be vetted. We can see who it's coming from. We can see if it's legitimate.
19: Yeah. Yeah. And again, the majority of the time it's not. And
11: and don't give them your email address because they should have that. If they know all these things about you, just say, well, then just send me an email.
19: Yeah. I mean, hang up the phone. Don't give them any information.
11: They're calling from all over the world.
19: Yeah. And they can make it look like they're calling locally.
11: Oh,
19: the number that shows up on your phone, I'm like, well, this is in my hometown.
11: It's got your area code.
19: Yeah. But they can,
11: and they're calling you from,
19: they're calling you from another country.
11: Right.
19: They're in Russia or China. Yeah.
11: Yeah.
19: So yeah, it's crazy. I think it's sad how they target older adults and seniors. My dad, you know, as his he used to be really sharp, but cognitively he's not.
11: Right.
19: And he sees things on TV and they advertise these things. And luckily now he'll call me, hey, is this, I got a letter asking for money for this. And I said, nope. Don't write a check, Dad. We're not going to pay them anything. Or you'll see an ad for TV. Hey, this could help my memory. And I looked it up and it's like, no, it doesn't help memory. It doesn't. It's not the FDA approved. And it's in actual tests, the placebo, the sugar pills had just as much of effect. Positive effect is the actual, and they charge crazy, like, you know, hundreds of dollars per bottle. And he wanted to buy this. And I'm like, no, don't do it. Most of that stuff is scams.
11: And it's really unfortunate. You know, I mean, these people are preying on retirees, senior citizens, people that, you know, as they get older, they're more trusting maybe, or like you say, they're just not as familiar with this
19: technology
11: type of
19: things like that. Yeah.
11: Right. And it just all seems legitimate.
19: Plus, they're more trusting. Yeah.
11: More trusting. And it came on the computer, you know, and it came into my email. Hey, it's like, you know, they just feel that it's legitimate. I mean, my mother, she drives, she's got a new car as well. It's about a year old. And at least once a month, now she's 86 years old and she's, you know, but we have this conversation about once a month. She calls me and tells me that her car warranty is going to expire and that they told her that if she does not make the payment, the car won't. Now the car has a 100,000 mile, 10 year warranty, factory warranty, and it's a year old, but yet somebody's calling her and telling her that her car warranty is about ready to expire. And they're doing that about once a month. I mean, you know, and I guess they're waiting for her to pull out her credit card and say, oh, gee, I don't want my car warranty to expire. So here, take my credit card number and let's pay for it.
19: Yep, that's exactly. I get those all the time. The warranty ones, I get texts and voicemails.
11: Warranty, probably home warranty, car warranty, you know, and people are like, well, yeah, I don't, you know, my car.

0: due, due diligence.
1: You have to do your due diligence. And if you don't have the tools to do the research, and that's why in our newsletter this month, and we'll continue to beat this drum, we set up a special website for our clients or a special email for our clients where if they do get contacted to give our email address that we've set up specifically where they can send us their full name, their phone number and email address, their physical mailing address, and the name of the company they're calling from, so we can do the due diligence and the vetting and make sure that it's a legitimate caller.
0: Right.
1: And to me, it's just a sickening to see some of the stuff that we are seeing with retirees and seniors in general. And so we really do want to be an advocate in that regard and just make it more a public, you know, acknowledgement and awareness that it's really out there and you really need to be on alert.
0: Yeah, you really do. There's a great movie called The Beekeeper. It's an action adventure movie, but he goes after these scam centers, and because they stole money from an elderly couple that were like grandparents to him. And I always think of that movie because it is it has to be the worst scum of the earth that would do this to elderly people.
1: Yeah,
0: they take advantage of it because number one, like you said, they're trusting. Yeah, they're more trusting and they're not as up on technology. But I know you have a secure client portal that you utilize for clients. And I think that's key. That's one good way to protect yourself. You also offer a security review. And again, you have that email. So in order for our listeners out there to take advantage of all this, all they have to do is call and set up a no charge, no obligation consultation, get a review. They can ask you and your team there at Crescent City Retirement Group questions. You love to help people in the community. I want to encourage our listeners to do this. No matter how much or how little you have, you definitely need a financial plan in place, a retirement income plan, and you need to make sure you've got the right cybersecurity. We kind of alluded to it, but government imposter scams are a big one, aren't they?
1: Yeah. Government imposter scams, fraudsters impersonate Medicare, IRS, or Social Security representative to extract personal information using it to commit identity theft and billing scams. You know, when somebody calls and says they're calling from the Social Security Administration office or Medicare or the IRS, oh gosh, you know, I mean, puts you on alert, you know, and they start telling you what you need to do or something pops up on your computer and says your computer was just hacked and be aware. And then so click this to get rid of the virus and you're clicking on the virus. You know, I mean, it'll catch you off guard. Yeah. I mean, it will. I mean, and it'll catch young people off guard. I mean, my own son, 24 years old, was caught up in something with the computer where it popped up on his screen and said his computer was hacked and that he needed to click this to get rid of the virus. And then we start clicking and then the hacker got into the computer and started copying passwords and, I mean, it's just like roaches crawling in, you know?
0: Yeah, it is.
1: And I mean, you need to be on red alert. If you don't know who's calling and you're not sure of who's calling and you don't know who's sending you an email and you don't recognize, look at the email address that's in the, that little window, the email window, you know, look at that email address. Where is it coming from?
0: Yeah.
1: And just don't engage with them. Don't engage with them. If you have family members that you can refer to, or certainly our firm, I mean, we want to stand in the gap and be an advocate, especially for retirees and seniors, because it really, that's who's being targeted, is retirees and seniors. And they're targeting them with, fake investments.

0: investments, and a credit card, identity theft, and, and all kinds of different, warranties that they're saying, or that you have a virus and now it's got to be cleaned up, or you can lose money, or you've been hacked. And then you think, and that's the scammer telling you about this urgent situation that you need to respond to. And it's happening every day.
1: Yeah. Yeah. And that's tough. And nobody wants that. Well, we've covered a lot today, but if people do have questions and want to get a hold of you and learn about the email address you have where they can send things, how do they get a hold of you and your team there at Crescent City Retirement?
0: Yeah, absolutely. So if for our clients, you will have or do have the top 10 scams that are happening right now to retirees. And for our listeners who aren't clients, we want to send this. It was in our last publication we sent out on February the 15th. But we have a complete list of all of the top scams, what to do about it if you are approached. So we want to send that. 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
1: All right. Well, that sounds great, Anthony. 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
3: 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We are not affiliated with or endorsed by the Social Security Administration, the Federal Medicare Program, or any other government agency. 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

0: You know, let me show you the difference here on Hassan Piker. Let me play two clips. Let's play Hassan Piker clip number two, please, about the USSR.
1: The fall of the USSR was one of the greatest catastrophes of the 20th century. Just wait.
0: Okay,
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3: It's August 2023, a county government meeting in Pennsylvania's Lehigh Valley. 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
4: My two-month-old son was happily drinking milk from his bottle when he quickly started choking, turned blue, and went limp. My boyfriend transported our son to the changing table as I grabbed an anti-choking device and my boyfriend began assembling it. Two pumps of the device and my son was conscious, gasping for air and coughing up milk.
3: They all went to the ER to make sure the baby was okay.
4: But upon arriving at Lehigh Valley Hospital, the diagnosis quickly became something so different.
3: One of the doctors had a theory.
4: She stated to my father and mother-in-law that we are young, first-time parents who got frustrated with our baby and violently shook him to make him stop crying, and a confession would only make things easier for us.
3: The parents were told to leave the hospital without their son, and he wouldn't come home for 7 whole months.
4: I'm a postpartum mom dealing with the grief and the trauma of my son being ripped from my arms. And I'm a mom who lost everything in less than 24 hours due to one doctor's misdiagnosis. Enough is enough.
3: And then the next person speaks. And the next one. The stories they tell form a pattern of parents walking into a Lehigh Valley hospital to get help for a child, only to leave without them. And the same doctor's name kept coming up again and again. A pediatrician.
5: I ask you, what kind of doctor does this?
3: That's what I wanted to know, too. From Serial Productions and The New York Times, I'm Diane Neary. And this is The Preventionist, a story about a doctor and the rise of a powerful field of pediatric medicine.
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6: In the history of cinema, few films have been as successful as The Godfather. Francis Ford Coppola's gangster epic set a new standard, not just for movies about the mafia, but for movies in general. Although, if you talk to the people who made it, The Godfather's prospects for success were far from assured. In fact, before its release, they were pretty bleak.
7: And they said, we're finished, this is over. The movie's not gonna work. You gotta get rid of those guys, it's a disaster.
6: Then Leave the Gun, Take the Cannoli, my co-host Mark Seal and I strip back the varnish of movie history and talk to never before...
8: You see about Spencer Pratt, the guy who's running for mayor in Los Angeles? He is saying he's had talks with the Department of Justice about all of the corruption that is happening. He said he's talked to somebody and he said these city officials are going down. So we got the goods on them. Now, he said that he talked to somebody at City Hall, insiders at City Hall, and said, you know, they're shredding all of their documents. Don't know if that's true, but that's what he's saying. You guys have to go hurry up because they're shredding the documents. And he said, but he trusts his team to be able to go in and put it together even without the documents. He said the NGOs and the corruption in Los Angeles are absolutely out of control. Believe it. I absolutely believe it. Do you see what the State Department was tweeting out?
9: It was incredible.
8: I mean, the State Department has been bad almost from the beginning of our country. But in the last 100 years, it's been the State Department that has been keeping us in all of these wars. By the way, it wasn't our Department of Wars, Defense Department, or anything else that was responsible for the breakdown and the embarrassing exit in Afghanistan. For the first time, the president, Joe Biden, assigned that to the State Department. They have no idea what they're doing.

0: Last night, a blown call changed everything. 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

0: Hey, it's Mark Simone here for Sean Hannity. So there's no more Marco Rubio? That's it?
1: It's all Mark Simone now.
0: Oh, my God. I mean, I got to talk now. I got to talk for
1: we four missed
0: minutes.
1: You.
0: Yeah. 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
0: 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You know, everybody thought, oh, J.D. Vance 2028. Rubio.

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10: A critical time. I'm Paul Stevens, Fox News. That tenuous ceasefire between the U.S. and Iran could be in danger again.
11: President Trump posting on Truth Social a warning to Iran saying the clock is ticking and that they better act fast. It comes amid this delicate ceasefire between Washington and Tehran, and some analysts argue that there's questions and concerns over what Iran would want out of a deal. Axios today reporting that the president is expected to hold a Situation Room meeting with top national security team members on Tuesday. And following his high-stakes visit to China this past week, the White House today announcing the creation of a board of trade and a board of investment to allow government-to-government channels between the world's two largest economies.
10: And that's Fox's Alex Hogan in D.C. The president also speaking today with Israeli Prime Minister Benjamin Netanyahu. Meantime, Ukraine carrying out one of its largest drone attacks on Russia's capital, killing four. Fox's Stephanie Bennett in London.
12: Russian defenses shot down 81 drones heading towards Moscow. That's according to the city's mayor. Russia's defense ministry said by midday, more than 1,000 Ukrainian drones had been downed in the past 24 hours. President Zelensky confirmed the overnight attacks, and he wrote on X that, quote, our responses to Russia's prolongation of the war and its attacks on our cities and communities are entirely justified, adding that Ukraine was able to strike targets more than 300 miles from the border. Tonight, he also said, quote, this is a clear signal that one should not pick a fight with Ukraine. Of course, it comes after a heavy week of attacks by Russia, who launched more than 3,100 drones and 1,300 guided aerial bombs and 74 missiles against Ukraine.
10: Russian attacks killed 52 people and injured more than 340 as they held their annual Victory Day parade last week, which was notably scaled back. America's listening to Fox News.
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17: The best two words in sports. Game 7 on the hardwood tonight as the Pistons host the Cavaliers in a winner-take-all game with the victor set to meet the Knicks in the Eastern Conference Finals. ESPN is reporting that Thunder guard Shai Gilgeous-Alexander will be named the 2025-26 NBA's Most Valuable Player, becoming only the 14th player to win the award in back-to-back seasons. College baseball, LSU will face Oklahoma in the SEC tournament on Tuesday. I'm Daryl Joiner.
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3: 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I'm John Ratcliffe, and we will continue our talk about advanced retirement strategies and advanced business strategies and ways to make sure that your money has not become stagnant and fortify your wealth for generations to come. And before we dive into all of today's topics, let's catch up with the CEO and lead strategist, Mr. Robert Tanner. Robert, how are you today, sir?
14: I am doing absolutely wonderful, John. I am really, really enjoying the gift of these beautiful days we've been having.
3: Oh, yeah.
14: It's just been absolutely gorgeous. And hey, I'm glad you guys are here as well. We have a great show that we put together for you, so I'm really glad you're here. I know you heard John give the number. I want to make sure you write it down. It's 504-385-0544. I want you to make an intention to use it. I can't wait to meet some of you guys, too. I met some great people last week, and I want to thank you all for listening and listening as long as you have and for coming in, and welcome to the Integrity family. And for the others of you who've not yet made that move, we do all kinds of wonderful things, including reviews of your of where you currently are so you can make informed decisions. We can show you in about 15 minutes exactly how much you need, what you need, et cetera, to have a successful retirement. And we can build that specific to you if you bring in everything that we need you to bring in. And that's why the pre-appointment questionnaires help so many of you all. And for y'all that thank me for that, no problem. You're welcome. This is what we do, because it does put quality to our meetings and really makes things happen. And also, I should say this too, before we jump into the show today, you can do a Zoom meeting. It's convenient. You don't have to drive downtown. You don't have to drive to Metairie. We'd love you to come now. But again, you can do a Zoom meeting, because the key is to have the meeting. Now, we can decide to face-to-face anytime you want to, but the key is to have the meeting. So if you want to do that, be listening this on this show. You'll figure out how to go to the website and how to book your own Zoom meeting with me. I love meeting you guys this way. It's wonderful. It's easy. But I just want to let you know you have that opportunity. So with that being said, I'm excited, John. I'm ready to dive in.
3: Robert, as always, thank you for taking time out of your schedule. I'm always happy to be here. And I also found a story, article that I found that was talking about the danger of the stock market turning sour the year that you retire. Go with me on this one. This followed two brothers, Sam and Dave. Each had $500,000 at retirement, took out $30,000 a year to live on. Sam retired in 2000 and Dave in 2010. After 10 years, Dave had $874,000. Sam had roughly $96,000. Sam went through the huge market declines of 2000 and 2008. We all remember that. Dave didn't. Was Sam just unlucky, or was there something he could have done to minimize that loss?
14: Wow. Great question. Great analogy as well. Very real in what people understand. They call this sequence of returns. It has a lot to do with how money is returning to you, how money is growing, what's affecting money. When your planner's planning for you, they have to be planning with things like, I call them, it's not a fancy term, the what ifs. So when you have money, $500,000 in the marketplace, someone needs to do the what if analogy of 2008, the what if analogy of 2000. It really needs to be built in, because like other people in 2008, did not think that'd be a reality. They would think that economically, as far as the country was concerned, the country at that time, doing all that period, economically speaking, really had no deficit. It was one of the plans that Bill Clinton had, was to not really have a deficit, to actually balance for the first time in probably forever. He wanted that to be his legacy, not a Monica Lewinsky thing kind of tarnished that, but his legacy was to be the best economic president since they've been a president, the only one who would get our debt clock out of the picture and resolve this big financial hit. And what he decided to do was to go into the industry where the most money moved that he saw even beyond Wall Street, which was in real estate. Mm-hmm. And he got into that marketplace and decided that here's what's going to happen. If a person can fog a mirror, they can get a mortgage. That's technically what happened. You can get a, you could back that time, you can get a mortgage loan to buy a $600,000 house with a 400 FICO score or a stated income or some other thing like that, and you could get a house. The coming end of it had money moving like you couldn't believe. Banks were making money hand over fist. Interest rates were being higher because you were doing stated loans and bank statement loans and stuff of this nature. You didn't have to prove income, et cetera, et cetera. And it was just a free fall. They were making points. They were making interest. I mean, it was predatory, as you know. That notwithstanding, it flooded the economy with money. Now, those of us who were wise realize this is unsustainable. This is going to be a problem. This is going to crash. And when it does, it's going to crash hard because it's just not sustainable. And not too many years after, foreclosures start happening. Hand over fist, one after the other, because they couldn't afford the rent. They sure could not afford the house. And you saw foreclosure signs popping up all over the country. And it all climaxed in 2008. Now, again, the difference between you putting money with someone and they're just kind of babysitting your money is why so many people really got hurt in 2008. Do you know what the good news is for us at Integrity? Not one single client of ours lost one single dime in 2008. Now, we're pretty proud of that. But again, like I just told you, we were able to look at that situation and know that this is not sustainable. This cannot work. And so we were able to move money into safer areas that while the gold rush was going on, we could make all the money the market was making or as much of it as the market was making. We were running right along with the market. But when that 2008 thing happened, everything we had gained, we kept. And we didn't make any money that year, but we sure did not lose half the money. Our clients were extremely grateful to get through that crisis because every one of them knew somebody or two somebodies or three somebodies this had happened to. So let's get to the reality of what's happening here. So when you're doing proper planning, there'll be some people say you need to put some money in safe things, some money in this thing, some money in this thing. Listen, your money has got to grow. Money was never made to be stagnant. It was never made to be put on pause. It was never made to be buried in the backyard for y'all who bury money in the backyard. It was never intended to be sitting under the mattress. So when you understand that, you get half the story. You got to have it growing. Now, the way you grow it becomes the other part of it. The way you grow it is you got to be able to grow it to where markets help it, but downturns don't hurt it. Now, that takes somebody who can do some planning, help you get that done. Okay, so you want the market to help you grow because nothing has grown money, been shown to grow money faster than markets. Now, I'll get into some other streams in a minute, but not many things can grow money just naturally more than markets can. But markets have their issues. They have their corrections. They have their downturns. They have their 2008s and their 2012s and their 2000s. That happens in the marketplace. And what happens is what the market intended don't always happen because the market doesn't seem to be able to predict the downturns. It just enjoys the ride, and you have to be able to take that ride up or down, and it doesn't factor in the day you're going to retire. It doesn't factor in all of that stuff. It just factors in this is how money works in the marketplace. You have to have planning to make sure that I benefit when I should benefit, but I don't get murdered when it doesn't go in the right direction. So that's one thing. So when John tells his story, the second guy who did his planning and did his retirement, 2010, his money grew because he did not have to go through a 2000 and 2008. And so while one guy is same age now, they're both taking $30,000 a year, but one guy has $800 and some odd thousand dollars and one guy's $96,000, which means what? He has three more years basically of money if nothing don't happen. And then, you know, he's basically got to figure something out. So I want you to be sensitive to that. So that's the first thing. Money has got to always grow. What we help you do is figure out where does it grow most efficiently. Also, taxes are going to keep on changing. Inflation, cost of living is going to keep on going. And a good planner also doesn't just factor in market corrections, but they also have to factor in cost of living. They have to also factor in taxation. We have a historic way to be able to do that by going historically to see what taxes have been, look at those economies to which they were in, and then mimic that moving forward so you can understand that even when we factor out the taxes, even as we predict what those will be, you're still growing money, you're still moving ahead of the market, and you now can make these things happen. So if that happens to be you, then I want you to know this is the way you need to be thinking. And so if you can get your head around this idea, he wasn't unlucky. The timing wasn't great. And what he went through without planning before we got to his retirement wasn't great. And maybe in his case, he should have kept working. And of course, that outcome is real for many people because most money in this country is being babysitted. It's like hiring a babysitter, coming in and babysit my kid. The babysitter is not responsible for teaching the kid, tutoring the kid, making the kid better. It's just watching them for a period of time on the clock. Make sure they don't burn the house down or run outside in the street and get hit. That's what they basically do. A tutor, on the other hand, is not a babysitter. A tutor comes into the same house, sits down with the same child, but the tutor's job is to educate that child and make that child better, more prepared, ready. And so most money has been dealing with a babysitter. And what you really need is tutorage. That money grows healthy, grows up well, and serves well for years and years to come. And that's the trick here. So it's not unlucky. It's just understanding what money is, understanding how it works, understanding the mechanics of it, and understanding how to get it to work for you no matter what's going on in the outside marketplace. That's the difference between 96,000 and 896,000 is understanding that dynamic.
3: You know, you always ask the question, what happens if my money just sat there in my bed? We all know the answer to that. But I want to put this into perspective for you. Whitney Houston, arguably one of the greatest singers of our era, if she was never discovered and never managed, does the world get to enjoy the talent that she was? It's the same for your money. It has to be managed. Over at Southern University, there's probably a young lady there who can sing wonderfully. But if she's never discovered and it's never managed, she'll graduate with her degree and go on to be successful at something, but the world will never discover her talent. You're probably asking, why do I say that? If you're sitting with your money in a bank account, and if you're sitting with your money with an advisor, because that guy that was left with $96,000, where was his advisor when he said, hey, man, we got a problem. You don't have enough anymore. You want somebody that's going to be there, that's going to answer that for you. You heard Robert make mention of that. Having that conversation, putting things in place, what his clients went through when 2008 happened. You want to sit down, you want to talk to someone that can help manage it to get it to where you want it to be. Because that's one of the things. When you come in, what does retirement look like for you? What is that plan? It's a part of the questionnaire when you come in and sit down and talk with the team, is having that question answered. If you want to get that question answered, if you want to find out where you should be getting the goals that you have and not ending up in the scenario of being told or looking at your account saying, I have about 3 years left and I got to go back to work at 85 years old. How does that sound to you? I'm willing to bet it's not the best. Give Robert and the team at Integrity a call. You can reach out to him. 504-385-0544. That's 504-385-0544. 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You can do it via Zoom. You can go into one of the locations. Even if you want to do a teleconference call at your convenience, pick a time that works for you to go in, sit down, talk with Robert, get all the information, get all the facts that go in there. If you've been sitting, you've become serious about retirement, but you know what? You're watching the news and you hear everything that's going on. We all hear it. I don't have to address it. And it's something that's in the back of your head. You want to have a plan in place. That's what Robert and the team at Integrity are going to do, is give you a plan to get you to, through, and beyond retirement. You just give them a call, 504-385-0544. 1-800-919-0544. Now, Robert, I know people hear all of those big numbers, and when they talk about big numbers, what people have saved and what do they need for retirement, and they start, some people might even start to feel bad and say, you know what? I don't measure up. I'm not keeping up with the Joneses. But I found a report from the Employment Benefit Research Institute that only 3% of retirees have saved over $1 million. We talk about paper millionaires. If you're not there, take a deep breath. This means a lot of people are planning still a successful retirement on a lot less. So what's your message right now for someone who's listening, who believes they can't retire until they reach, and I'm doing in radio, the big finger quotes, the big air quotes, until they reach that certain number?
14: Well, I got, John, this is wonderful. I'm so glad we're talking about this. I don't know if it's Warren Buffett or someone I was into early in my financial career that said something like this. 96% of the wealth in this country is controlled by 4% of the population.
3: Mm-hmm.
14: I was fascinated. I was floored. Then I found out, what does it take to be in the top 4% in earnings, in income earnings? That was one of my first targets, to get to whatever that number was that represented the top 4% of earners in the country. And at that time, John, to be in the top four, now the top one, that's way on up there, but to be in the top four at that time, it only took a little less than $500,000 to be in the top 4% of earners in the country at that time, which was fascinating. We still have that calculator now to be able to tell you what it is today. But the bottom line of it is, it was remarkable. Now, here's the thing, guys, and here's what I want you to really appreciate. Write it down in capital letters, if you can, or just remember it. See it in your head as a big word running across the front of your head called income. I want you to be able in retirement to bring into focus what is important. Nest eggs are really not that important in retirement. As you just saw, 97% of people, us, do not have $1 million sitting in an account somewhere. 97% of people, 3% do. No, so what does the 97 do? Because retirement is 30 years for many people. What do? They have to understand and appreciate and elevate in their mind the importance of income and streams of income. So what I want you thinking about right now is, for the lifestyle I desire in retirement, what kind of income per year, per month, biweekly, weekly does it need to be for me to continue to enjoy this current lifestyle? That's thing number one. What does that need to look like? It's income. For example, most people don't buy cars and pay the cash price to the dealer, like an $80,000 truck. What most people do is have the dealer figure out, with my trade and down payment, give me a number I can afford every month that will make me drive this $80,000 truck at a number I can afford. And that becomes what it is. It's about affordability.
3: Mm-hmm.
14: Retirement is about affordability. Now, to do it well, you have to factor some things into your income. I'll give you what they are. You got to factor in cost of living adjustment. That's number one. You have to factor in the effect of taxes. That's number two. You have to factor in the cost of health care. That's a big number three. And then you got to factor in exactly the type of income I'm going to need, whether it's going to be taxable, tax advantaged, tax deferred, et cetera. Now, once we decide on that, then we got to decide next, how many streams of income am I going to need? So if this one stream where my nest egg is will generate this, then that'll tell me how many other streams I need. Now, here's about the streams. I need the streams to be diversified. So they can't be in the same market affected the same way by markets. So, for example, if it's bond income, then I have to know when markets go up, bonds go down, which means my income goes down. So I have to kind of think through that, right? I got to think about something that grows with cost of living. So, for example, real estate would be a great income stream because as the cost of living changes, so do rent payments, so do lease payments. They raise with the cost of living. It's just the way the world works, right? So it stays up with what I need to have happen. It's diversified. It's not affected the same way the bond market is, okay? And because that's true, in fact, the effect of the bond market on real estate is actually inverse, because when rates go low, house buying goes up. And so if you're selling houses and stuff of that nature, then it's an ideal time for you. So you want to have that stream of income. So that may be stream number two. You want to be partnered in a business if you can, whether it's 10% partnership, 20% partnership, silent partnership, whatever. But you want to have another stream of income coming in from some business that you don't have to go to work. A lot of people have income coming into them for loans that they've made to people. And I can go on and on and on, but there's various different streams of income that you're able to create over time and space. Once you get that number of streams, the number of income that you want, understanding diversification of those particular streams, you can retire any damn you want at that point. Once you've built that, then you are ready to retire. You have what you need to retire, because addition to those streams is going to be right now some form of Social Security. There's going to be an addition to that stream to cover your medical costs called Medicare that's going to kick in at a certain point in time. And so now you're way ahead of the curve because your income now is being augmented by these areas. And so all of this begins to help you. And so if you can get your focus on income over nest egg, your focus will be in the right place. If you keep focusing on building a nest egg and then don't know how to instruct it, direct it, turn it into more streams of income, that's going to be a problem. It just is going to be. What I want you guys to appreciate is I have to become, the closer you get to retirement, I need to become income focused. I need to talk to an income specialist. I need to talk to somebody who knows how to create streams of income. I need to have the right kind of income, because I can use less income when I don't have to pay taxes. If my income is already adjusting for inflation, I don't have to do any work there. It's already happening. So, but say it was $30,000 when gas was $2 a gallon. Now gas is $5 a gallon, but my income is going up to $45,000 because my income is inflation adjusted. You see what I mean? So my lifestyle is still the same. It's still protected. And that's the idea behind how you build a retirement plan for 97% of people in this country who don't happen to have $1 million to start a retirement plan with. If you need more information on this, if you really want to understand income structuring, income planning well into retirement, as John likes to say on the show, before, doing, and through retirement, we need to have to sit down and have a conversation about how you do proper structured income that will allow you to be able to get this done. And there's several ways to get it done, but it's not in a bank CD. It's not sitting in bonds. It's not sitting in these little things that people are doing that have to go through these roller coaster rides when the economy does what it does. You need to make your income recession proof. You need to make your income bulletproof, we call it here, so that you don't have to worry. It'll be the biggest worry in retirement that people have. And the number one worry in retirement that people have is one of two things. The biggest one is running out of money. That's the biggest one. The other one is not being able to stay ahead of the cost of living, which leads to ultimately running out of money. And don't want to become dependent on people because you're out of money. And you ask anyone you know that they have to live off of right now just Social Security and Medicare. Ask about what does this life feel like for you? And what they're going to tell you, survival. I am surviving. That's not motivational. It doesn't inspire me. It means literally I'm just every day trying to survive. So planning is key. Income planning in this point is key. And you've heard me say this before. One of the biggest things we do for our clients is called, yes, it's our term, lifestyle lock. One of the most important things we do for our clients is lock in their lifestyle. And that's an important, that I can't even tell you how important it is. It is very important. And here's the alternative, guys. Say you don't do nothing I'm telling you to do. Say you just ignore this, whatever I'm saying. I want you to Google any prominent nest egg research. Do it this way. Chat, tell me, using $1 million nest egg, whether from lottery, whether from inheritance, any source you prefer, and let me understand what happens when a person self-manages that money. Chat or Google will tell you for 90%+ of those people, they will be worse off in 3 years to 5 years than they were before they started. And it's going to blow your mind a little bit, because you're going to think, I know what most people think, If I had $1 million, there's nowhere in the world I would be broke in 3 or 5 years. And I will guarantee you they all thought the exact same thing. But yet it doesn't seem to matter about how much money. It doesn't seem to matter about where it came from. It doesn't seem to matter about any of that stuff. The result of most of those people are broke. Where they had the money, didn't keep it with inflation. The risk they took with the money hurt them. The sequence of returns hurt them. The point is, they focused on nest egg and did not do the income planning work. And had they done the income planning work, the nest egg wouldn't have been that important. It's just like their little party fund, their dip-in fund, because they would have secured the most important thing, which was income for life adjusted for inflation. That's the deal. That's what you do so you don't have to worry about it. And I know some of you think, Mr. Tanner, if I had, you know, $10 million, I wouldn't be worried about it. Ask the guy who won $10 million who's now worse off than he was before he won it. I know you think that. It sounds reasonable, but that research I'm having you do, it sounds reasonable to all those people too. But yet they end up broke. I know it's what you're thinking. How do those football players and basketball players and baseball players who sign multi-million dollar contracts, how do they end up on 30 for 30? How is it even possible? A lot of those guys trusted people who didn't always know what they were doing. They never were taught how money works. They were never taught about this phase. There's a phase called accumulation. There's a phase called distribution. There is a phase of sustainability. There's a phase where it needs to be switched to the income focus. There's a phase for these things. There's a phase when you're in the market. There's a phase when you get out of the market. The understanding about all that is what good planners are here to do. So we can definitely help you to build that income plan, build your income strategy throughout your retirement. But you have to participate in this. And right now, your participation is limited. All you have to do first is do the research I told you. I want you to know for yourself, not some Robert Tanner told you. I want you to know for yourself. Now, once you know that, phase two is to dial the number. And I've given you a number. I'll give it to you again, 504-385-0544. After that, then we're going to sit down. I'm going to show you exactly what your retirement can look like should you follow what we're telling you to do. If we need to create more income streams for you, we'll help you get that done as well. And then once that is done, now we can talk about the flexibility and the enjoyment that your nest egg, whether it's $200,000, whether it's $100,000, whatever it is, can be really enjoyed and used in your retirement, supplementing what you're doing, being there for you in case there is a couple of extravagant things you want to do, but your income will handle most of it because it's adjusting as it should. It already factored in taxes. It factored in overcoming losses in the marketplace. It's basically bulletproof.
3: Robert, you said something there, and I came up with an analogy. Go with me on this one. You were talking about cars. And I remember when I was younger, I just wanted the flashiest car. I wanted the nicest car. I wanted the best looking car. But let's go to income and building this income plan. Let's go to income. And so I don't remember who said it to me. Someone said, well, do you want to lease or do you want to purchase? That's what you're doing. You're telling them what type of income they should have that would work best for them. Then you go to the healthcare portion of it. Well, I never thought about how much is an upkeep for a BMW? How much is an upkeep for an F-150? The same thing for that income plan. You got to factor in the healthcare because you can buy the car, but now I can't afford service A, service B, service A minor B, and everything that comes along. I can't afford the tires that go on this thing. The healthcare portion. Taxes, I don't have an analogy for that. We all deal with it. But then COLA, when you buy the car and the depreciation, and if you're financing it, where you end up upside down because it depreciates faster than what you can pay it off because you financed it for 2, 3, 5, however many years that you financed it for, COLA. And so now you go to turn it in. You're what they call upside down in the finance industry because now to trade it in for something else, I got to be able to roll over 8,000, 10,000, however much into my next car. And how much does that hurt me? Building all of that, that's what Lifestyle Lock gives you, the answer to all of that. So now you've gotten COLA taken care of, the depreciation, the taxes, once again, the health care, all of those things that could be slowing you down that truth be told, and we've all made this mistake. Maybe I'm just talking to myself. As a young man buying the car and upside down and into this and into that, we've probably all been there before. But you don't want to be there when you're going into retirement. That's not. I'm glad I made that mistake at 20. I appreciate it a lot more.
14: That is such a good analogy, John. I mean, it's spot on. Back years and years and years ago, when I sold cars and I became what they called the F&I manager, I'm the guy you see to do the financing piece before you walk out the door. And a lot of the times we would talk about it. One of the things I used to do, I took out of my desk a sequential port fuel injection part. Just take it out of my desk and I put it on my desk. And people would always say, what is that? I said, oh, that's the main brain sequential port fuel injection system. Okay, what is that? That's the injection system your car uses. But more importantly, that piece and the labor behind it will set you back about a good $3,000 to $4,000. We would pray and hope it never breaks. But the way the world works, right after the 3-year warranty ends is about the time that kind of part will go out. And this is why we do extended warranties here. And that extended warranty will add $12.50 to your particular payment. And I'm going to suggest you really think about adding that to this. Because when that goes out, the car stops. That car is going nowhere. It's not an old-fashioned carburetor. This is not going anywhere, okay? A good planner is thinking about all that. What did John say? You want Lisa to own this car? And then I have to have a conversation with John and say, well, John, listen, for you to afford this car, 72 months financial payments. Or you can lease it for 36 months. And right about the time the warranty ends, you're trading it in for the next car. You will pay less money per month. You enjoy the same car. So my recommendation to you would be that we lease it. Let them deal with the depreciation. Let them, if their residual number that they have at the end is not what they thought it would be, oh, well, that's their problem, not mine. You know, so if you said it would be worth 40 and it's worth 30 or worth 25, that's okay. Here's your keys. Point I'm making is that someone sitting in that seat needs to hear you. Hear what you'd like to accomplish, who you'd like to be, need to hear you, and then build the plan that is most appropriate for you. And that's the key. I think we do that better than many at Integrity, where we actually get to hear you and then say, okay, this is the best thing for you. Because it's not cookie cutter. We don't have a one size fit all kind of situation here. This is what's best for you. But for many of you listening to me, lifestyle lock in your retirement is what's going to be best for many of you to secure that I have income for the rest of my life that adjusts for inflation, protects me from market losses, and also is the most tax efficient it can be. I want to accomplish that goal. And Mr. Tanner, if you can help me get that goal accomplished, I need to come and see you because that is major on my mind. That would be one less stress, one less thing I have to carry into any other days. And I want to do that. That's what I want. Call it stress relief. I want that. Okay. I want some peace in my financial life. And we can give you peace in your financial life if you let us help you. So again, the number 504-385-0544. And let us do what we can to help you with this.
3: When you call in. 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And I want to get on Mr. Tanner's calendar. 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Sometimes less is more. We'll explain. 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
3: 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Under the media tab, it's right there for you. Everything becomes a podcast. You can go there, go back, take a listen, and then tell somebody, hey, you've been serious about retirement, or you're a small business owner and you're making some strategies for the future and you want to, like we're about to talk about right now. Because everywhere you look in the headline, there's another headline about businesses closing locations, shrinking, pulling back. Thousands of stores are expected to close across the country this year, according to CNBC. Now, for a lot of people, that sounds like bad news. It sounds like the economy's struggling or a business is failing. But then when you look at some of these major brands, Robert, Macy's, Wendy's, Kroger, they're closing underperforming locations, but they're not disappearing. It sounds like they're repositioning. So is repositioning your business a bad thing? And how do you effectively reposition your business but continue to have success?
14: Great question. So let's just dive into it. Big business focuses on industry and industry trends and industry knowledge, way more than market knowledge, way more than community knowledge. A lot of smaller businesses, they focus on their community without understanding the business industry and the trends of that industry. And that's an important distinction between the big guys and the smaller guys. Now, but here's something that we all can take in. 7,900 businesses closed their doors forever so far in this year. Now, we're not finished with 2026. We're at May.
3: Wow.
14: And as of May, 7,900 businesses are no more. Most businesses don't last through their fifth year. They just don't get it done. So if your business owner listening to me and you're past year five, congratulations to you. You likely will be around for a while to come if you understand certain basic principles of staying in business. So you do need to understand your industry. You just have to, and the environment for that industry. So for example, if you were in solar, many solar businesses have closed, and some have many lawsuits against them right now, because there was a governing body at one point that was really behind clean energy, and it really pushed solar industry, you know, really up to the top. I mean, people were making a lot of money. Solar salespeople were doing well. But now entire teams of installers and salespeople and all of that are out of work. And they're out of work because not understanding the trend of the industry. And this new government based more on fossil fuels, oil, and those type of things. And so if you're in clean energy, wind energy, solar energy, then it was suffering. Now, you didn't have to. You understand the philosophy of the governing bodies, then you adjust accordingly. You find yourself not just in the solar business, but you find a way to get into the energy business with solar as an add-on or a tag-on. But if you don't do that, don't understand that, you would have been moving to gas whole house generators because that would be needed. And that would have incentives and credits that solar were going to be losing. But you have to understand all of that. And you have to have your head to the ground and understand the industry trend and understand the effects on industry more than your particular marketplace. That's just the thing you have to do. Now, to John's question, repositioning is what the big people do. Mm-hmm. They just understand. It's not personal. It's not any of that. It's business. And they understand if we're going to be here, then we got to get lean and mean right to this particular point. We're going to be here. Take a Macy's. We're going to have to create an online presence. If we're going to be here, the stores that are losing money have got to get off the books. We've got to go ahead and sell those buildings, end those leases. Do what we have to do? Is that going to displace some people? Probably. But the company will be stronger. The books will be stronger. And for moving forward, we're going to need to have strong books. But we cannot be carrying millions of dollars of losses in these various locations. We just can't. And so you, in some locations, you saw Macy's close. But Macy's didn't go away. There's still a very big one in Dallas, very big one in Atlanta. You know, in certain marketplaces that were profitable, they exist. So if you're around here in New Orleans, there's a Macy's. But there isn't one anywhere else. You know what I mean? But it used to be in Metairie and all these other kind of places as well. But you understand, they understand, you know, how business works and what has to happen. Okay. And so they make the adjustment. And I'm going to give you some adjustment ideas that you guys may have to understand. But most of the people in retail have an online presence now. Some of them are smart enough to partner with Amazon and to extend their ability to get things to you under their brand name. They just make the adjustments. They do what they have to do in business. And it's never personal. They're not against anybody. They have none of that stuff. What they have done, though, let me list them out for you. They've cut any underperforming location. You may have a department that is no longer necessary. You may have a division that hasn't been profitable for years, but you feel like it's how we built the place. It's how we came to be known as who we are. And that may be fine, but I want you guys to hear that Janet Jackson song going in the back of your head. What have you done for me lately? And if lately has not been profitable, then you have to make some decisions about that. You have to reallocate capital. And what does that mean? We like newspaper, but we're not getting any result from newspaper. Our television ad, when it first hit, was doing well, but it hasn't been making money in a while. The billboard, as we've been tracking it, has not been bringing in what we need to bring in. We need to refocus now on where those dollars go to actually get a result that we can track. And maybe it's social media. Maybe it's radio. Maybe it's what podcast, whatever it is, but you got to have a way to track it to find out. Let's put more money where it's working, where we're getting the return, and let's spend less money where it's not, or no money at all where it's not. These are things you have to kind of think about. You double down on what works and you take away from what doesn't. Just think about it that way. If it's working, let's throw more money at it. Let's just make it work even better. If it's not working, let's cut it. Now, this can also be true for personnel, for people. You have some people, and sometimes you guys listen to me, family people, that when my daddy would say, kind of laying on your leg, not pulling their weight, but it's your cousin, whoever it is, but they're not actually helping. You may have a client they're painful to work with, a lot of energy, time, and money go into it. You've heard me talk about here at Integrity. We can't fix bad client behavior, but we can identify it. And when we identify it, we rid ourselves of it. Now, we don't like losing clients, but we have work to do, grand scale work to do for a lot of wonderful people. And we can't have one person that gives everybody here a headache and nobody wants to work with them. We just won't do that. It's counterproductive. And I need all my people here in a great attitude, great mindset as we do our work every day. And sometimes you have those decisions, too, where cancer comes in and cancer has to be cut, period. So you can move on. And the one thing that we don't really tolerate here in the organization is bad attitude and negative attitude. And people who are drag on the whole thing. You can't talk right in the meeting because they're there. You can't, you know, all the weird stuff that goes on. And we don't like weird here. So we keep it moving. And so that's something you have to be able to do. And also, when you're growing today, the people who are growing, because there's some people in the middle of all this stuff that are growing, and the people who are growing are understanding this concept called focus expansion. They're understanding that you have to focus on where growth is, and that's how you expand. You don't necessarily expand by a building. You expand by the areas within the organization that are growing. And if there's certain things that don't fit your organization, we have a family office here. We monitor all the time. If legal doesn't pull their weight, if accounting doesn't pull their weight, if strategic is not pulling their weight, we have to make adjustments within those departments to get back to where we want to be. And this is how business is. This is just the way it works. You got to keep your ear to the ground. You got to understand your industry. You got to understand the trends. You got to understand where success is and where it isn't, which means you got to get out of working in the business and working on the business so you can look out there and see the broader atmosphere, see the broader expansion where you are, and then get into where that is. You can't do this with your head down. You can't do this without knowledge. You cannot do this without someone paying attention. Someone's got to pay attention to what's going on, or you'll be sitting there at that coffee shop in the neighborhood, in the hood, where people don't pay $8 for a cup of coffee. And even though you got the fantastic flavors, no one's coming in there because of where you happen to be located to pay that kind of money. On the other hand, it may make sense for you to say, hey, there's a spot that became available at the university, near Tulane, near Loyola, and those kids are coffee enthusiasts. How about that space going to cost me an extra $1,000 a month, but it would be ideal because of the traffic flow and who's coming into it. You see what I mean? And so these kind of things are what business people have to think about. If they're going to do, well, we feel like this is a food desert, and we feel like we need a grocery store here because it's a food desert. That may be wonderful. It really might be. But if the people are not going to pay for healthy food, that tends to cost more money, then they're going to drive past you to the place that sells the cheaper food, even though it may not be the healthier food, because that's what their pockets can afford. So if you want to do that, fine. You just got to find the people that have the wherewithal and the desire and the demand for what it is you're doing. That's what business does. If you can't pivot in business, if you can't be mobile in business, if you can't be open-minded in business, you don't need to be in business. You can go work for somebody. But if you're going to be in business, you have got to be flexible. You've got to be quick on your feet. You have got to be a person that keeps your ear to the ground. You've got to be paying attention to your industry, paying attention to the trends so you can operate in those trends. So it's not a failing when you're repositioning. It's most times smart because you're working on not just survival, you're working on legacy. And then, of course, the last piece about this is those people who are connected with value offerings. These are your Aldis. You didn't even know what that was 10 years ago. But they're expanding everywhere. They're buying up the Winn-Dixie stores. They're buying up all these other grocery stores. And why are they doing that? Because they understand now, in an economy like this, value for the Dollar Generals of the world, they get this. Value for the dollar is what the average working man needs right now. And so they're thriving in an economy where others are hurting because they're giving value for the dollar. And you find people, middle class, upper middle class, and otherwise in those stores, because now value drives the day. And the guys who understand that do that. The other guys do the repositioning, but all of them are doing what they need to do to survive. I asked you about your business. What are you doing or willing to do to see to it that your business thrives into the future? We can surely help you with this. It's one of our expertise is understanding your industry, understanding your marketplace. We can show you the reports on exactly where you stand in it and how we get you to the front of that line. And we want to help you do that. And we can, but you need to call a number, 504-385-0544. Tell them I want to sit down. I want to have a business with them about my business and the direction of my business.
3: I'm going to show my age here a little bit, but I remember back in the day, Domino's Pizza, they had the slogan, 30 minutes or less, or it's free. Got your pizza in 30 minutes or less, or they gave it to you for free. They moved away from it because drivers were driving recklessly and ultimately put the company at exposure. But it was the thing that set them apart. I don't know if you've ordered a pizza lately. A lot of pizza places don't even have a delivery driver anymore. They use DoorDash and Postmates and all of those food delivery apps. Why? Because they get a kickback from it. They get a little bit in there and they don't have to pay a driver. Why do I say all of that? Sometimes you have to move away from your bread and butter to continue to thrive, to continue to

0: hurting you. You might need to let go of that vendor that, granted, they were the first person to put into your business, but you know what? You can't get the margin that you want on their product when you sell it. And so now it's really just taking up space in your business. Those are all the things. And it's not to say that you're failing as a business. Sometimes you just need an outside set of eyes to help you look at that, give you a perspective, and move you towards the future. That's what Robert and the team at Integrity want to do. They sit down and they take and look at all of that. When you call in, tell them, I want a business review. You get the questionnaire. What kind of business are you in? So when you come in, they make the most of that hour for you. When you sit down, reviewing everything, taking a look at everything, understanding your industry, where it is now, where it's going, where it came from, and having that perspective on everything for something that you might have overlooked that's there. And you might even have your own perspective. Hey, Robert, I want to grow and I want to move over there by Southern University. Everything over by Tulane and Xavier is not going as well as I'd like. Let's talk about it. I want to put a location by LSU. Let's talk about it. And having someone that's there for you and having a team. And when I say a team, it's not just the business coaching of it. Robert, I might need someone to help me overlook these contracts that I have here, the legal department that's there. Hey, I'm moving into a new space and I don't know how to market it because I've been doing billboards off of a Highway 20 for 15 years. There's a marketing team to help you with that. That's all a part of the package deal when you go in and sit down with the team at Integrity. And I know we're saying maybe restaurants, we're using coffee shops as the analogy. Whatever your business is, go in, sit down. This is a judgment-free zone. Don't walk in there. You don't have to go in hat in hand. All you got to do is want a cup of coffee and sit down and have a conversation, CEO to CEO. Bring your first person. Bring your lawyer. 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Bring all that information, get it all reviewed, have a sit down, talk with Robert and the team at Integrity, and come up with a plan that works best for you. Just give them a call, 504-385-0544. That's 504-385-0544. And it's sitting down, talking with a team that wants to give you information to get you in the direction that you want to go and help your business continue to grow. As always, we thank you guys for taking the time out of your schedule to join us here on News Talk 99.5 WRNO each and every week. For longtime listeners, we thank you so much. I'm John Radcliffe. As always, I've enjoyed being here with you guys each and every week. Robert, thank you so much. To everyone listening, have a great rest of your weekend. Be safe, be kind to one another, and get outside and enjoy some of this air, this nice fresh air and this beautiful weather that we're having. Robert, as always, it's always a pleasure. And before we get out of here, I want to give you the final word, sir.
1: Well, I got to tell you guys, I thank you so much for being here. I really do. You guys are the difference. You guys are the reason this show keeps going forward. And the more you tell people about it, the better. I'm hearing from more and more of you as I meet you. I had one lady, I told you a couple of weeks ago, just by my voice alone said, hey, you're Robert Tanner, aren't you? I was really thrilled about that. I didn't know how distinguished my voice was. But anyway, I say that to say, I thank you guys and I really appreciate you all. I hope that it's, as we do each of these shows, that something is happening, something is resonating with you that will make you take a good, positive action toward your financial future, toward the promises you made your family, toward all the things that make life really good for us and really good to be enjoyed. Whatever we can do to help you with that, we want to do that. Give us a call. Talk to one of my operators. They'll make sure to get you on the calendar. Be open with them. Tell them exactly what it is that you want to accomplish. They will send you out a form, our office will, that you can fill out to really make us focus on what be important about your meeting. And then whether you schedule it as a Zoom meeting, a conference call, or whether you schedule it as an actual in-house meeting, I love when you guys come down to Metairie right across from Randazzo's. But you guys like coming to that office, we like having you there. That's where our Mark trial room is, John. We have our beautiful conference rooms that we see people in. It's just beautiful. And want to have you guys come in and share with us there. But if you're in Baton Rouge, you can come see us on Courtesy. If you're at, it just depends, the United Plaza, if you're up that way. If you're on the North Shore, you can come to at North Park. We'd love seeing you there. It's a beautiful office, beautiful conference room. Love seeing you guys there. But wherever you come, whichever office you choose to come, we would love to have you there, give you a great cup of coffee, and just sit down and help us listen to you. And after listening to you, really tell you what we think is best for you and how we can help you. And we think it'll be a very different kind of meeting from ones you've had before. But ultimately, we think it's going to do you and your family a lot of good. So get on the calendar.

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3: The risks are rising. I'm Carmen Roberts, Fox News. President Trump and Israeli Prime Minister Netanyahu spoke by phone today about their next steps in the Iran war as drone attacks targeted the UAE and Saudi Arabia.
4: They reportedly talked for about 30 minutes, and then shortly after that, President Trump taking to social media to tell Iran that, yep, time is running out. Time is of the essence, he said. But with a stalemate still in place, Netanyahu holding a security cabinet meeting with top military leaders and advisors to discuss the next move. All of this coming as reports claim the U.S. and Israel are making intense preparations for renewed attacks against Iran.
3: Fox's Ashley Webster in Tel Aviv. Investigators are on the scene in Idaho where two Navy jets collided today during an air show at the Mountain Home Air Base. Air show organizer says the four crew members ejected safely. President Trump's picked for the U.S. Senate in the Louisiana Republican primary wins against incumbent Senator Bill Cassidy and is another example of how the president's control is increasing over Republicans. Fox's Jonathan Siri in Baton Rouge with more.
5: Letlow far outpaced her competitors with about 45% of the vote, missing the 50% threshold needed to avoid a runoff. So she will face Louisiana State Treasurer John Fleming on June 27. Bill Cassidy was one of seven Republican senators voting to convict President Trump during his 2021 impeachment trial following the January 6th Capitol riot. On social media, President Trump reacted to Senator Cassidy's defeat, writing, "His disloyalty to the man who got him elected is now a part of legend, and it's nice to see that his political career is over."
3: And Senator Cassidy says insults only bother him when they come from someone of character. America's listening to Fox News.
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13: Although a majority of Americans say they do oppose the construction of data centers in their local area, data centers are getting bigger and bigger, with one twice the size of Manhattan planned for Utah. Experts say there will be concerns about the power it will draw.
14: It needs at least $18 to $30 billion to add power plants to power it.
13: University of Houston professor Ed Herz says that Utah data center will require 9 gigawatts of power. To put it in perspective, the two nuclear power plants at the South Texas project only pump about 1 gigawatt each. Car maker Honda has lost money for the first time in almost 70 years. Tammy Trujillo with details.
15: The company posted an annual operating loss of more than $2.6 billion. Money spent on its electric vehicle business, Chinese competition, and U.S. tariffs all contributed.
13: And that hamburger may cost a little more. The prices of beef at the grocery store remain high, and experts say there are two things going on there. One is that cattle herds are at their smallest size in 75 years.
16: We do have some drought conditions, and cattle rely on pastures.
13: Economist David Anderson says it's like a snowball effect.